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2: It's 7 o'clock. Good morning. I'm Siobhan Murphy. Wexford Rape Crisis Centre has reported a 42% increase in new referrals over the past 2 years, highlighting what it describes as an unprecedented demand for counselling services. The stark figures were revealed at the Midsummer Ladies Lunch in Newbay House yesterday, a major fundraiser for the centre. Chairperson of the Rape Crisis Centre, Claire Williams, said almost 300 people were referred to the service last year and waiting lists remain a significant challenge.
3: And basically, between 2023 and 2025, our new referral rate has increased by 42%, which is quite stark. I was also saying to the audience here today that Limerick Rape Crisis had 80 new referrals in 2025 and Wexford Rape Crisis actually had 297. So again, another shocking statistic.
2: The Midsummer's Ladies' Lunch saw over 250 women come together for fundraising yesterday. Organisers of the lunch say this year's event has raised more than double of last year's 17,000 total, with funds going directly towards providing vital counselling hours. In its second year, Chair of the Organising Committee, Fiona Gainford, said the money was vital.
4: We could just see that there was a real shortfall between the funding that the Rape Crisis Centre would get from lobbying, and we really wanted to just kind of support them with direct funding, directly counselling hours. That's where we saw a real shortage, and there still is. A 6 week waiting list is not appropriate for somebody who comes in and reports a trauma like that. So today is going to shorten that waiting list and provide a really imperative counselling hours.
2: And the fundraiser yesterday raised a whopping €34,350 based on sponsorship, ticket sales and the raffle. National Carers Week begins today, highlighting the vital role played by the country's 600,000 family carers. The annual campaigns coordinated by Care Alliance Ireland and a number of partner organisations, with a range of events and support sessions planned throughout the week. Anne-Marie Gilhooley from Care Alliance Ireland said it's also an opportunity to reach out to carers who don't have formal support.
5: Some people don't recognise themselves as a family carer. They identify as a partner or a parent or a child or, you know, a neighbour or friend. And while they're absolutely all of those things, we really want them to recognise that family carer role in themselves. And with that recognition, also recognise all of the supports and the community that is available to them.
2: Iran has fired missiles at Israel for the first time since a fragile ceasefire took effect in April. Israel says the missiles were intercepted and it's warned of further military action. The attack came after Israeli airstrikes on Beirut's southern suburbs, with Tehran saying it was responding to a violation of the truce. There are calls for a permanent beach warden to be appointed to serve Morris Castle Beach this summer. Despite being one of the busiest beaches in the county, a dedicated warden will not be on duty there full-time this year. The role involves patrolling the beach and ensuring everything works smoothly for visitors and residents of the area. Local councillor Mary Farrell said the beach needs a high-ranking officer to deal with any problems that may arise.
6: We already have the litter control pickers, which are the students and the young people who go out to pick the litter. But we need to have a warden who is there for them, that they need to be a supervisor, somebody that they can go to if there's anything happens in the on the beach. There needs to be that person of responsibility who they can go to say, well, look, we've observed something and we need advice on how to deal with it.
2: Gorey's been ranked among Ireland's cleanest towns in the latest Irish Business Against Litter survey. The town finished joint fifth out of 40 locations nationwide and was awarded the status of cleaner than European norms. Inspectors praised areas including Main Street, the Mill Retail Park, Gorey Civic Centre and Gorey Town Park. However, a site at the junction of Wexford Road and Railway Road was identified as heavily littered and singled out as the town's main problem area. Nationally, Sligo topped the rankings, while Limerick City Centre was the only location classified as littered. And boxing legend Katie Taylor was in Wexford yesterday as part of a nationwide tour of local radio stations ahead of her Fellware fight against undefeated French boxer Flora Pilly at Croke Park on September 5th. During her visit, Taylor paid tribute to Wexford's boxing community, highlighting former Olympian Adam Nolan, coach Billy Walsh and Dean Walsh, while also recalling tournaments she completed across in the county.
7: Yeah, I trained with Adam for years in the boxing club in Bray when he was working up there, and travelled the world with him, boxing for Ireland as well. And Billy Walsh was also obviously the coach during that time as well.
8: Yeah.
7: I also sparred Billy's nephew, Dean Walsh, an awful lot throughout the amateur years as well. He's actually doing very well as a pro himself, Dean is. So it's always great to come back here. And even as an amateur boxer, when I was younger, I used to love travelling down to the Wicklow Wexford Championships.
8: Yeah.
7: Fantastic moments, fantastic times.
2: And you can hear the full interview on today's Morning Mix just after 11 a.m. For this and all your local stories and more, visit southeastradio.ie. It's 7:05.
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2: A mix of sunny spells and showers today. While it'll be a dry morning for most, the showers will become more frequent through the day. Highest temperatures 14 to 16 degrees.
12: Siobhan, thank you very much. How was your weekend?
2: It was a great weekend, Phil. How was yours?
12: It was good. I was delighted to see Katie Taylor visit the radio station yesterday.
2: Yeah, brilliant.
12: Wasn't that amazing?
2: Fantastic.
12: And I was on my way up to Dublin yesterday morning and I saw the bus coming this way and I said, oh, somebody's wrapped a bus really nicely. Like, it's a really, really imposing wrap on this giant bus of Katie Taylor. And she was on her way here.
2: There you go.
12: But anyway, for those people who are wondering, why didn't Southeast Radio tell us Katie Taylor was coming? There's a few people.
2: Yeah. Well, they didn't tell her. They didn't tell her staff either, so.
12: No. And in fairness, she was on a tight schedule. So there was a phone call made and there was a tight schedule. And we were asked to, respect her embargo, so that she came in and she's doing what Garth Brooks did. Do you remember when Garth Brooks was over in the 90s? Garth Brooks made it his business to visit as many local radio stations as possible because he realised the power of local radio, as did Katie. So she's doing the local radio around the country and she came to us and asked, because they literally had 10 or 15 minutes in here. And fair play to Alan Corcoran, like, he tied her down to some serious chats, which you'll hear a bit later on. Anyway, isn't she wonderful though?
2: She's a great ambassador for the country, to be fair to her.
12: I have a lot of time for her. Anyway, and we wish her well in September as well. And Katie, thank you for visiting Wexford.
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12: Okay then, it's 7:30 now. Good morning. Welcome to the Jumbo Breakfast Show on Southeast Radio.

Ali and Bruglia, and that's called Torn on Southeast Radio Monday morning. If you want to register for the Secret Sound, we'd love you to. I think it's at €1,290, or is it €80? Look, at if it's a tenner, I owe you, don't worry about it. If you want to register, you just send us the words Secret Sound to 087-3737-956. So it's on everybody's mind at the moment. I was in Enniscorthy on Friday and lots of people stopped me and asked me, and it's so funny because I genuinely don't know. And they'd be looking at you, come on now, Phil, come on, you know. Honestly, I don't. Time to register, you can do it now. Sam Fender and Olivia Dean time on Southeast Radio.

0: Good morning to you. Sam Fender and Olivia Dean. That's called Rain Me In at 7:15. Well, it was definitely a great Munster Senior Hurling Championship final yesterday. Cork 217, Limerick 121. But when you do the sums, 1 point win for Limerick in that. So what is, like, I mean, is a win a win? Is 1 point a bit of a sting, or is a win a win? Or, you know, we were talking yesterday at the kitchen table about when a match comes down to a penalty shootout, is that a horrible way to win the game? But I suppose the penalty shootout is a last resort, really, when they've tried everything else and nothing else they could do. So what's a good win? What's a not so good win? Or is a win a win? I think we'll take it, as a lot of people might say. 7:16. Good morning. I'll have a look at the newspapers for you in just a sec. And Miley Cyrus is around the corner on Southeast Radio.
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0: We've a teenager in our house who has just discovered Bryan Adams. So I get to hear that album all over again, the Reckless album. Dad, have you heard this song, Summer of 69? No. Yeah, that's all ahead of me. The Irish Daily Mail this morning leads with pensioners treatment lays bare bed crisis in hospitals. A pensioner with severe high blood pressure was discharged from hospital in the small hours of the morning despite protests by medics and refused readmission to her nursing home. According to the Irish Daily Mail, the patient, who's nearly 80, was removed from a University Hospital Limerick at around 1:30 in the morning in April. It happened despite protests from the nurses and the healthcare participants. Now, I'm sure there's a whole lot more involved in that story, but that's crazy. Also on the front, Kim gets a soaking in Monaco. Lewis Hamilton, who came second in the F1, was spraying champagne over the place, and she got champagne in her hair, and it made the front of the Irish Daily Mail this morning. Also in front of the Irish Daily Mail, seasick and 4 deaths a day. Here's what really happens on a cruise ship. I've never been on a cruise, never. I don't know if I want to. Now, I take the ferry to sleep. You know, that's why people say, put this ferry down to Bilbao from Rosslairfield, it's 32 hours. I said, I know, and it's great, and I can just get in there and sleep like I've never slept before. So that's it. But anyway, cruises are a little bit different, apparently. I don't know, I have this impression of cruises being for really old people. Am I wrong? The Irish Times this morning has, of course, the headline from the Munster hurling final yesterday. And Limerick manager John Kiely clenches his fist in celebration and punches the air. There was a bit of an issue over, do you know, at the end of a game when people want to invade the pitch and they were holding off, the stewards were holding off and holding off and holding off, and were trying to get, and people didn't think it was going to happen, but then the crowds broke through and invaded the pitch. Which I think, I don't know, I mean, isn't there a bit of controversy about that? I know the whole health and safety thing has gone bananas, but I always remember invading the pitch with me dad in Croke Park when I was a little fella. And it's kind of it was kind of a part of it, wasn't it? I think so. Irish Rail faces heightened risk of disruption, according to the Irish Times this morning. Their centralised control system to oversee the movement of trains has just 2 spare central processing units, heightening the risk of service disruption, its company directors have been told. Increasing Garda retirements threaten to shrink force. The headquarters is facing a race against time to increase the size of the force due to the ticking time bomb. An awful lot of guards, I think, either want to go or they want to stay. And if you want to stay even past your retirement, apparently that can be a difficult thing as well. It's a shame to see all of that knowledge and experience just suddenly the tap gets turned off at whatever your retirement age is. And that's, I know that in other parts of the country, a lot of, you know, retirees come back in on a part-time basis and do cold cases and all that sort of stuff. I wonder if they do that in Ireland. I'm not sure. Now, here's a warning for all parents. This is extremely important. This is all over all of the news sites this morning. Parents and those looking after infant children have been warned not to buy or use pillows marketed as baby sleep accessories, as they pose a risk of death through either suffocation or overheating. I can't even read that. My stomach just jumped when I read it. So I'll tell you the name of that project again. Do not use those pillows that are marketed as baby sleep accessories. Just be aware of that. Baby sleep accessories. Right, it's 7:29 now. 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
0: Good morning to you. Welcome to a brand new day. I know I said it was the 9th on social media this morning, but it's actually the 8th of June. Sun shining across the county this morning. Siobhan Murphy's here with our first update. Morning, Siobhan.
9: Thanks, Phil. Good morning. A charity event, the Midsummer Ladies' Lunch, has raised an incredible €34,350 for Wexford Rape Crisis Centre, more than doubling the amount raised at last year's event. There are calls for a permanent beach warden to be appointed to serve Morriscastle Beach this summer. Despite being one of the busiest beaches in the county, a dedicated warden will not be on duty there full-time this year. And Gorey has been ranked among Ireland's cleanest towns in the latest Irish Business Against Litter survey. The town finished joint 5th out of 40 locations nationwide and was awarded the status of cleaner than European norms. And the weather, a mix of sunny spells and showers today. While it will be a dry morning for most, the showers will become more frequent through the day. Highest temperatures, 14 to 16 degrees.
0: Siobhan, thanks very much. You're stealing all my thunder this morning, I just wanted to say, because I was just reading about Gorey, right? Not only did it come number 5, but they get the T mark. There's a special T. Because that's fantastic,
9: that's
0: isn't
9: great
0: it?
9: Great news, yeah.
0: And
9: great
0: fair news. Play to them. And I was just listening to Julie's promo before the break there, and she was talking about bingo. Did you play bingo when you were younger?
9: Not really. I was on holidays or something. I might partake, but I wouldn't be going to bingo specifically, if you know what I mean.
0: My only memories of bingo was my mother played it on a Tuesday, and the odd time she'd beg you to come with her for the company, and I'd hate it because of the smoke. You'd go into the hall, and the smoke was so thick.
9: And
0: you know, it was just, when you look back now, it was madness.
9: When you think about it, and people smoking on airplanes and all over the
0: And
9: shop.
0: Then you'd have a smoking area and then an airplane, which is exactly like having a peeing area in a swimming pool. Ridiculous. Good morning.
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0: Jumbo Breakfast Show on Southeast Radio. Good morning. U2's Magnificent. Oh, I love that one. Was it Larry Mullen that was talking today about being in boarding school and how it traumatised him when he was a young lad having to go to boarding school? Some people take to it like ducks to water, but some people kind of struggle with it a little bit. Now, Katie Taylor was in Wexford at the weekend. She's doing a tour of Ireland in her Katie Taylor bus, which I found out was from the Divines coach company. It's a big 251, I think it's a man or something like that, triaxle. See, there's a couple of lads listening out this morning that would want to know this stuff. Anyway, the rap is fantastic. But we got short notice here on Southeast Radio that Katie was coming to us, and we scrambled together. And the reason for this is her management asked, because there was such a short period of time to visit each part of the country over the weekend, they really had to restrict. So therefore, if we put it out a couple of hours beforehand, let's be honest about it now. There'll be hundreds of kids. And Katie being Katie, she'd want to make sure she signed every blooming autograph, which meant she'd probably only visit one area a day. So with that in mind, her management made the decision that we'll get her to every part of the country, but it'll have to be very strict times and all that sort of stuff. So that was the reason we didn't put it out on the air. We respected her request. Anyway, Alan Corcoran had a great chat with her. In the limited time he had, he put lots of questions to her. And of course, the Wexford connection to Adam Nolan, which we thought was brilliant.
1: Yeah, I trained with Adam for years in the boxing club in Bray when he was working up there, and travelled the world with him, boxing for Ireland as well. And Billy Walsh was also obviously the coach during that time as well.
2: Yeah.
1: I also sparred Billy's nephew, Dean Walsh, an awful lot throughout the amateur years as well. He's actually doing very well as a pro himself, Dean is. So it's it's always great to come back here. And even as an amateur boxer, when I was younger, I used to love travelling down to the Wicklow Wexford Championships. Yeah. Fantastic moments, fantastic times. There's some amazing young talents around Wexford and around the country. And for me, I'm always saying that's the most satisfying part about this journey for me.
0: Well, isn't that lovely? Katie Taylor talking to Alan Corcoran. Alan will have lots more on that interview on the Morning Mix coming up this morning after 10 a.m.
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0: Just one for you this morning here, and that's the temporary closure extension on Bargy Commons in Wexford. It goes on now until Friday, 3rd of July. Diversion routes are signposted and local access is facilitated just ahead of brand new music. And we were just talking about Katie Taylor from Bray. Well, just up the road from her, in the other part of Bray, are the band Florence Road. And not just that, but it's a road beside where she lives. I love it. I love it. This is the new song. It's called Hanging Out to Dry on Southeast Radio.

morning to you. Welcome to a brand new day today, Monday morning. The sun is up and shining across our county, although the showers are on the way. I'm just letting you know, don't shoot the messenger. 10 to 8 now is the time. The secret sound, I know it's on everybody's lips at the moment, so if you'd like to register, now's a good time to do it. Just send us the words secret sound to 087 3737956. I get distracted very easily. It's part of my ADHD. Good morning.

It is a nice song, isn't it? Back to more innocent times, I think, with Madonna's La Isla Bonita. Almost 5 to 8. Now, you know, from time to time, I look at the Garda Instagram and the Garda social media, and they've become, you know, quite transparent now. And then they put up surprising stops that they've had on Irish roads. Here's one for any truck drivers listening this morning, okay? And you'll be scratching your head thinking, what was he thinking? Right, so dangerous HGV, which stands for heavy goods vehicle, Dundalk Road Policing Unit were conducting checkpoints with the RSA vehicle inspectors during the week when they stopped a HGV, which is a big truck, lads, a big, big truck, but it wasn't in great condition. The driver also took a very casual approach to complying with the law. Officers detected the following. Number one, driving without a driving license, right? This is a truck. It's not a car. It's a truck, right? No license. Number two, four tyres bald or wire exposed. Three, brakes were completely worn metal on metal. Four, no tachograph card to record the driver errors. Five, no haulage license. Six, no CPC modules completed by the driver. These are the driver of a heavy goods vehicle, bus, coach, truck, has to do basically an 8-hour training every year. And there's five different modules, or six depending. Seven, tax expired on the vehicle. I mean, they couldn't, I mean, like, you know, only it had wheels, it wouldn't have, it's just incredible. So this was a truck, a big truck, dangerous to say the least, but the driver didn't care. God. 5 to 8. Love.

0: tell was on this morning, Phil, that truck driver. Was he even wearing shoes? They didn't get those details at all, but yeah, I see where you're coming from, all right. It's 2 minutes to eight now. We've got the news on the way. Secret Sound in the next hour on the Jumbo Breakfast Show.
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5: It's 8 o'clock. Good morning. I'm Siobhan Murphy. Wexford Way Crisis Centre has reported a 42% increase in new referrals over the past 2 years, highlighting what it describes as an unprecedented demand for counselling services. The stark figures were revealed at the Midsummer Ladies' Lunch in Newbay House yesterday, a major fundraiser for the centre. Chairperson of the Rape Crisis Centre, Claire Williams, said almost 300 people were referred to the service last year and waiting lists remain a significant challenge.
6: And basically, between 2023 and 2025, our new referral rate has increased by 42%, which is quite stark. I was also saying to the audience here today that Limerick Rape Crisis had 80 new referrals in 2025 and Wexford Rape Crisis actually had 297. So again, another shocking statistic.
5: The Ladies' Lunch has raised an incredible €34,350 for Wexford Rape Crisis Centre, more than doubling the amount raised at last year's event. Held at the picturesque Newbay House Hotel, the annual fundraiser brought together over 300 guests for a day of fashion, fundraising and community support. The funds raised going directly towards providing vital counselling hours. In its second year, chair of the organising committee, Fiona Gainford, said the money was vital.
7: We could just see that there was a real shortfall between the funding that the Rape Crisis Centre would get from lobbying, and we really wanted to just kind of support them with direct funding, directly counselling hours. That's where we saw a real shortage, and there still is. A 6 week waiting list is not appropriate for somebody who comes in and reports a trauma like that. So today is going to shorten that waiting list and provide a really imperative counselling hours.
5: Gardaí are appealing for the public's help in locating two missing teenagers, Emily O'Connor, 13, and Caitlin Rose Gill, 14, who were reported missing from Newbridge, County Kildare on Friday afternoon. Emily was last seen at approximately 3 p.m. wearing black leggings, a black top and white runners. Caitlin was last seen at the same time wearing a black tracksuit and white runners. It's believed that both girls may currently be in County Wexford. Gardaí have expressed concern for their well-being and are asking anyone with information on their whereabouts to contact Naas Garda Station, the Garda Confidential Line or any Garda station. Anyone who may have seen the girls or has information that could assist Gardaí is urged to come forward. Ukraine's president and his key European allies have agreed five conditions they say are needed for a just and lasting peace deal with Russia. After talks in London last night, the leaders of Britain, France and Germany pledged their continued support for Kyiv and called for a halt to the fighting. They also stressed the importance of US involvement in any future negotiations. Vladimir Zelensky says Ukraine's been forced to respond to Russian aggression.
8: We will not just silently die, and we will respond. And we will be stronger and stronger each day, day by day. That's why we show that our drones will come to them.
5: There are calls for a permanent beach warden to be appointed to serve Morris Castle Beach this summer. Despite being one of the busiest beaches in the county, a dedicated warden will not be in duty there until full time this year. The role involves patrolling the beach and ensuring everything works smoothly for visitors and residents of the area. Local councillor Mary Farrell says the beach needs a high-ranking officer to deal with any problems that may arise.
9: We already have the litter control pickers, which are the students and the young people who go out to pick the litter. But we need to have a warden who is there for them, that there needs to be a supervisor, somebody that they can go to if there's anything happens in the on the beach. There needs to be that person of responsibility who they can go to say, well, look, we've observed something and we need advice on how to deal with it.
5: The Irish Blood Transfusion Service is appealing for donors to attend a blood donation clinic in Enniscorthy this week. The clinic takes place at Riverside Park Hotel today until Thursday, running daily from 3:45 until 8 p.m. Donors are encouraged to check their eligibility and book an appointment online at giveblood.ie or by calling 1-800-222-111. Organisers say every donation can help save lives and are urging people to support the clinic. And Gorey's been ranked among Ireland's cleanest towns in the latest Irish Business Against Litter survey. The town finished joint fifth out of 40 locations nationwide and was awarded the status of cleaner than European norms. Inspectors praised areas including Main Street, the Mill Retail Park, Gorey Civic Centre and Gorey Town Park. However, a site at the junction of Wexford Road and Railway Road was identified as heavily littered and singled out as the town's main problem area. For this and all your local stories and more, visit southeastradio.ie. It's 8:04.
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5: A mix of sunny spells and showers today. While it will be a dry morning for most, the showers will become more frequent through the day. Highest temperatures 11 to 14 degrees.
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5: Boxing legend Katie Taylor was in Wexford yesterday as part of a nationwide tour of local radio stations ahead of her farewell fight against undefeated French boxer Flora Pee at Croke Park on September 5th. During her visit, Taylor paid tribute to Wexford's boxing community.
12: Yeah, I trained with Adam for years in the boxing club in Bray when he was working up there, and travelled the world with him, boxing for Ireland as well. And Billy Walsh was also obviously the coach during that time as well.
13: Yeah.
12: I also sparred Billy's nephew Dean Walsh an awful lot throughout the amateur years as well. He's actually doing very well as a pro himself, Dean is. So it's always great to come back here. And even as an amateur boxer, when I was younger, I used to love travelling down to the Wicklow Wexler Championships. Yeah. Fantastic moments, fantastic times.
5: And you can hear the full interview on Morning Mix just after 11 a.m. In Gaelic games, Limerick are the Munster champions this morning for the 7th time in 10 years after Peter Casey's late heroics secured a dramatic 121-217 victory over Cork. In soccer, Ireland will train in Grenoble today ahead of a potentially historic World Cup qualifier against France tomorrow evening. Carlo Ward's side kept their automatic qualification hopes alive with a stunning victory over the Netherlands on Friday, and now a win would secure a place at next year's World Cup in Brazil. That's your news and sport on Southeast Radio.
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0: Southeast Radio. Good morning to you. Welcome to the Jumbo Breakfast Show. I believe they were great at the Maritime Festival. The big crowd, yeah. Lots of what do you call them? Memes?
1: Memes?
0: Yeah.
1: Is it like stuff going out online?
0: Little videos. Baby videos.
1: Little short little videos.
0: Yeah. So is that a meme?
1: No, that'd be more like a funny picture with some kind of a funny little joke kind of thing. That's a meme. It's like a viral moment that they clip into a picture.
0: All right.
1: I would say a short video is, I don't know, a reel?
0: I don't know, it was on Instagram
1: and Facebook. It's a reel.
0: I'm learning this as I go along.
1: That's okay, you're doing very well.
0: Marguerite sent us a beautiful message this morning just to say that she loves listening to us in the morning, and that's very kind. And talking about kindness, can I just say something nice, please, for a change?
1: Yeah.
0: Well, I was in Enniscorthy on Friday and we were doing that outside broadcast into John's show. He was filling in for Lee, and I never felt so passionate or happy about a local community centre as I was in Temple Shannon in Enniscorthy. I met the staff, I met mothers, I met minders, kids, and it was just a wonderful, wonderful, positive thing for Enniscorthy. And I just wanted to say thank you very much to the crew there for hosting Southeast Radio. We were delighted to be a part of it, and just to wish you all the very best of luck. And not just that, Aileen, you love this one, right?
1: Go on.
0: On a couple of occasions, people turned up outside to say hello.
1: Yeah.
0: On one or two occasions, where's Aileen?
1: Oh, definitely.
0: And I said, well, no, she's not here today. I'm on reporting duty. But anyway, let's just say that we got lots of nice compliments from lots of really nice people in Enniscorthy. They know who they are, and thank you very much. I was slightly embarrassed.
1: Well, good morning to all of those people. That's very kind. And you know what? It looked like a really good day as well, because I saw your little socials. And you know what it is about those community events? And I know you shouldn't look at numbers, and it's not about likes and shares and comments and all that, right? But I had a little look afterwards.
0: Yeah.
1: And those kind of things are real human interests. Like, they get the people liking and the tagging and the...
0: Well, there were sandwiches. There were sandwiches as well.
1: Well, that does...
0: And no, there was cake.
1: You know when you see someone you know and you're just like, nah. Yeah. Do you know? Or like that kind of thing. So I just thought it was lovely and you did a great job.
0: I tell you what they did as well, because I'm always concerned when you're photographing where there are children.
1: Yeah.
0: And they were so clever about it. They just put it out to all the parents. There will be photographers. There will be social. Are you okay? And all the parents says, yeah, grand. Knock yourself out, you know, which was great as well.
1: I'm sure they were delighted to see their pictures afterwards as
0: anyway,
1: well.
0: Anyway, thank you so much. And appreciate all our friends in Enniscorthy for the kindness on Friday. Now, we've a couple of things happening on the show today. We've got our gardening hint from Wallace's of Wellington Bridge. That's coming up shortly. And if you want to win a voucher, stay listening. As soon as you hear it, you just WhatsApp or text the words Wallace's with your details, and we'll put you in the draw at the end of the week for that voucher. We've also got our breakfast battle. Aileen, by the way, I can't remember what the results were from the breakfast battle last week.
1: Oh, well, it was
0: just generally like...
1: Okay, well, it was antique or
0: antique or new,
1: and I actually have it wrote down here. That's how prepared I am, right?
0: Go on.
1: Thursday was when we announced it. New 66%, antique at 34%.
0: Yeah, okay. I don't want anything smelly and horrible in my house.
1: Aw, okay.
2: You are about to enter the breakfast battle. Important questions that must be asked that only you can answer.
0: Well, this is a very topical one this week, because it's on everybody's mind. We had a kind of a neighbourhood get together in our estate on Saturday, and I was sitting down with all of the neighbours, right?
1: Yeah.
0: The once a year that you'd see them, other than hear them moaning on the WhatsApp group.
1: I can't believe you have a WhatsApp group. I'd love to be in that WhatsApp group.
0: Let me tell you about the WhatsApp. See, we're going off the subject. If you live in an estate and you have a WhatsApp group, right?
1: Yeah.
0: Anyone listening to this will know exactly what I'm talking about. There's the dramatist.
1: Yeah.
0: There's the person that films the bin man.
1: Oh, okay.
0: To make sure that everything is correct. Then there's the person that gives out about everybody else, but in a roundabout way.
1: Oh.
0: And then there's the people who sit there silently like me and read the comments and just giggle.
1: But our group chats...
0: Has anybody else got more important things to do in their life? You know, when they start taking the neighbourhood WhatsApp group seriously, they need a slap in the back of the head.
1: Do you all think group chats are funny, though, anyway? The whole idea of them. I mean, I get them. They're actually really convenient for events and stuff, right?
0: Well, you and I work in the business, so we've a slightly different perspective to those people who don't use social media, and all of a sudden they see this as their own TV station.
1: Everything goes up onto the WhatsApp group, and then you get the people, the reactions and the replies,
0: yeah.
1: and then if someone says something and it's all the thanks, like, we said it once, don't need to say it again. It's just funny.
0: When I was growing up, we had the parish notes. And that was it.
1: Or a carrier pigeon, I would have thought you were going back to your time now.
0: All right, let's do the breakfast battle then, moving swiftly along. We've decided, as it's a very topical thing this week, we're going to give you a choice of two.
1: So you were obviously talking about this at the weekend. Is that the point?
0: Yeah, we were talking about Clarkson's Farm, and I had no idea that so many people watched it. And remember, this is only available on a streaming service. This is not on terrestrial TV.
1: No.
0: So on one side, we have Clarkson's Farm, and on the other,
1: we have Love Island. Now, I'm not actually on the Love Island side. I think we're both agreeing this week. Yeah. It's Clarkson's.
0: But it would be wonderful just to see out there, you know, which one you could watch. I mean, obviously we get the, I can't stand either of them, and that's fine. But we'd like to know if there's one that you would like to watch, which one would it be? Let us know. It'll be on our socials.
1: And we will let you know the results of the poll on Wednesday.
0: Yeah.
1: Why not?
0: Still haven't watched it, but tonight could be the night.

0: Good morning to you. This is the Jumbo Breakfast Show. That's M People and Ichiku Park. We're no longer rubbish after cleaning up our act.
1: Oh, who's
0: now,
1: that?
0: Now, do you remember I was saying that we had a kind of a neighbourhood thing on Saturday, right?
1: And we all get kind together,
0: of sat,
1: like.
0: Yeah, and we all kind of sat around and we had a big kind of a marquee thing and we all just talked rubbish and there were a few smokers amongst us, right?
1: Right.
0: And I thought it was very good because they brought their own little cup for extinguishing their cigarettes.
1: Yeah, clean.
0: And there was like in the minority because most people don't smoke nowadays, right?
1: Mm-hmm.
0: Anyway, the reason I'm saying it is because butts on the street are not nice. They're not.
1: It looks filthy.
0: It really does. And you know, sometimes people who do partake, some just throw the fag end there, you know, and they forget about it. But it's that is the one thing. Coffee cups and butts are the two things that are causing problems around Ireland, litter-wise. They're the two things that stick out the most.
1: They are literally causing bother.
0: I hear you. All right.
1: I'm not a smoker, right? But I am wondering, what does someone do? Where are you supposed to dispose of these things when you're out in public? I'm just asking the question.
0: Yeah.
1: What is the solution?
0: Yeah, I think it's getting to the stage now where you put it out safely, first of all, stub it. And take it with you.
1: Obviously, don't smoke
0: actually
1: in the first place.
0: Actually, have an old cigarette box or something like that, or an old something or other. Put it in, bring it with you, because the little filters. I mean, whatever about goes into your bod.
1: Yeah.
0: The little filters, they're not biodegradable or anything like that. Anyway, the reason I'm talking about this is that Gory, people of Gory. Good morning, Gory. Take a bow. All right. How clean is your town or village? Well, the results are in, and a litter study shows gains all over the country.
1: Mm-hmm.
0: They've listed 40 cities and towns that have done really well. At number one, Sligo.
1: Not Gory, okay.
0: At number five, Gory.
1: We're in the top five.
0: Yeah, out of 40. So Gory's in the top five. And not just that, dear Aileen.
1: Yeah.
0: But we get a T5. So the T5 means cleaner than European norms.
1: Seriously, above average.
0: Nah, genuinely. And Gory, for such a busy town, particularly this time of the year, take a bow.
1: Now, maybe I'm speaking but I've been in Gory recently a couple of times, right? And what I've noticed is very little buildings not in use on the main street. And
0: I just think that
1: in itself is a good sign for a town.
0: Listen, it's a good news story, Gory. Take a bow. Well done.
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9: Radio. I bring her coffee in the morning. 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
1: Good morning to you. We're just ahead of the secret sound at €1,270. But first, let's catch up with Siobhan in the newsroom with the latest. Morning, Siobhan.
10: Thanks, Phil. Good morning. A charity event, the Midsummer's Ladies' Lunch, has raised an incredible €34,350 for Wexford Rape Crisis Centre, more than doubling the amount raised at last year's event. Gardaí are appealing for the public's help in locating two missing teenagers, Emily O'Connor, 13, and Caitlin Rhodes Gill, 14, who were reported missing from Newbridge in County Kildare on Friday, and it's believed that both girls may currently be in County Wexford. And there were calls for a permanent beach warden to be appointed to serve Morris Castle Beach this summer. Despite being one of the busiest beaches in the county, a dedicated warden will not be on duty there full-time this year. And the weather, a mix of sunny spells and showers today. While it will be a dry morning for most, the showers will become more frequent through the day. Highest temperatures, 14 to 16 degrees.
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10: In Gaelic Games, Limerick are Munster champions this morning for the seventh time in 10 years after Peter Casey's late heroics secured a dramatic 121-217 victory over Cork. In soccer, Ireland will train in Grenoble today ahead of a potentially historic World Cup qualifier against France tomorrow evening. Carlo Ward's side kept their automatic qualification hopes alive with a stunning victory over the Netherlands on Friday, and Noah Wynn would secure a place at next year's World Cup in Brazil. In golf, American JT Poston won in a playoff to seal victory in a rain-affected Memorial Tournament last night. The 33-year-old clinched the biggest victory of his career after getting the better of Ryan Gerrard in Ohio. Rory McIlroy was 12th after he finished on 4 under following a final round of 68, and Shane Lowry was in a tie for 22nd after a final round 73, which left him 1 under par overall. And boxing legend Katie Taylor was in Wexford yesterday. During her visit, she paid tribute to Wexford's boxing community.
0: Yeah, I trained with Adam for years in the boxing club in Bray when he was working up there, and travelled the world with him, boxing for Ireland as well. And Billy Walsh was also obviously the coach during that time as well.
1: Yeah.
0: I also sparred Billy's nephew Dean Walsh an awful lot throughout the amateur years as well. He's actually doing very well as a pro himself, Dean is. So it's it's always great to come back here. And even as an amateur boxer, when I was younger, I used to love travelling down to the Wicklow Wexford Championships. Yeah. Fantastic moments, fantastic times.
10: 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That's your headlines and sport on Southeast Radio.
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0: heavily. That's Benson Boone on Southeast Radio. It's called Mr. Electric Blue. And Jacinta should be with us this morning. Morning, Jacinta.
1: Morning.
0: Welcome to the show. Where are you?
1: I'm in Raffy Lane, Courtney Cuddy, Enniscorthy.
0: Oh, very good, very good. Mm. Well, we were just praising Enniscorthy there before, about 10 minutes ago. I was there in Temple Shannon. It's great crack.
1: Oh, fabulous, fabulous. Good. Yes.
0: What do you do yourself, Jacinta?
1: I'm a special needs assistant at Enniscorthy Community College for the last 25 years.
0: Oh, thank you very much for your service. When do you break up for the halls?
1: Just doing exams at the moment. Once the leave and injury cert are finished, then we're off.
0: Do you get teachers' holidays?
1: Yeah.
2: Kind of. Yeah.
0: Controversy. No, first of all, can I just say, you know, transparently, I was talking to a teacher at the weekend and we were having this, and this always comes up, and he's great crack, you know, but a lot of people don't realise when the school closes, there's an awful lot of the teachers and the principals still in there doing admin, you know, so, you know, a lot goes on that people don't see. Anyway, welcome to the show today. Have you been listening to The Secret Sound for a while now?
1: Oh my God, this secret sound is gone. I've seen everyone's head in, I think.
2: Well, it is, because I was being harassed is the only way you could describe it at the weekend again. But by this is family, do you know? And they're asking and asking and asking, and they're saying, is it ever going to go? Well, sure, I don't know. Someone has to guess it right for it to go.
0: Do you know what? You'd be great in the Irish Rangers if you were ever captured and tortured. You would never give your secrets away.
2: Yeah, I could be in the Secret Service or something. Yeah. Maybe, I don't know.
0: All right, we've got €1,270. What are you going to do with the money if you win?
1: Oh, there's been just car trouble in this house for the last few months, so...
0: Okay, what kind of car trouble?
1: Oh, well, my injector went.
0: Oh, no.
1: Then,
0: diesel?
1: Yeah, I don't know, something...
2: Just constant.
1: Yeah, constant car trouble, and then my husband's van broke down, so... We're still waiting to get that back. So shout out to Darren Cloak if he's listening. We need it back ASAP.
2: Now, Darren.
0: Is that the mechanic?
1: Oh, he's supposed to be, yeah.
0: Yeah. Well, he's after getting a free plug on Southeast Radio there, so he better get his act together or we'll call around his house. All right. Are we ready?
1: Exactly.
0: Are we ready to go on this?
1: Oh, sure. Go for it, Jeff.
0: Okay, here it comes. And one more.
2: Now, Jacinta, what do you think our secret sound is?
1: Right, this is a really long shot, and I'd say it's not what it is now when I hear it on the radio. But is it someone with an abacus?
2: Oh.
1: Moving it back and forward.
2: An abacus?
0: The old abacus, yeah. We all had them in school.
2: What,
0: little counters.
2: Abacus. What do they do for you now? Explain.
0: Little counters.
2: Okay. So for your, okay. Is it somebody?
1: I take it as a roll.
2: All right, give us a drum roll, Phil. I think.
0: Well, actually, now that I think of it, the fact that you weren't sure what an abacus was.
2: Yeah, I know. Yeah, that kind of gives it away. But anyway, we're going to. I shouldn't have given that my. I didn't hold my cards close to my chest there.
0: Let me guess now.
2: Phil, guess. Do you think it was right?
1: No.
2: No. I'm sorry, Jacinta.
1: Oh, okay, thank you.
0: Jacinta. Jacinta. Bye. Jacinta. Jacinta.
1: Look.
0: £1,280 tomorrow. We promise not to give you any extra hints until then. Good morning.

0: Southeast Radio. That's Liam Riley and the band Bagatelle. Trump Card, a classic 80s from dear old Ireland. Bagatelle, God bless them. Liam's passed. Liam wrote some great songs. Alan Corkum was telling me about that last week. Talking of which, we'll catch up with Alan in just a second, find out what's coming up on the Morning Mix. Also, our gardening tip from Wallace's is just around the corner. What have we got for prize there?
1: We've got a lovely voucher at the end of the week, and what you have to do all week is listen out for the tip. Same tip all week. It's from Rory. He knows his stuff. When
0: Come
1: you hear
0: Rory.
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0: Right, just the one for you this morning, and that's at Bargy Commons in Wexford. It's an extension to the closure and will now be extended and pushed out to Friday 3rd of July. Diversions are signposted. Local access will be facilitated. Now, Alan Corcoran is on the Morning Mix this morning, just after 10 o'clock. And Mary Lou MacDonald's on her way to Enniscorthy, Alan.
10: Good morning to you. How are you, Phil? On the Morning Mix today, Sinn Féin leader Mary Lou MacDonald is on her way to Enniscorthy this evening for a public meeting, and we'll outline exactly why.
0: And Malcolm Byrne is on the show today.
10: I haven't spoken to Malcolm. I don't think he's spoken to any radio station since events occurred last week. He awaits the outcome of his test on suspicion of drink driving. He'll be talking to us around about 10:15 on the programme this morning.
0: And George Lawler is also going to be raising some concerns on the show today.
10: Yeah, he'll be joining me live in studio as we raise a number of key issues in the programme today with regards to the HSC and also the situation. He has an individual situation with Irish Water, which is well worth discussing on the programme too.
0: And of course, the one that everyone's talking about was Katie Taylor visited Southeast Radio yesterday.
10: Well, I know boxers have stamina, but Katie has some stamina. She popped into us yesterday. She's literally on a whistle-stop tour of Ireland. She went from here to Waterford within an hour, then went from Waterford to Tip FM, and then I think went to Kerry and could well have taken in Clare FM en route as well. So it's a local radio tour, which I suppose is a fair sort of...
0: Well, I was saying Garth Brooks did the same thing. Garth Brooks went to East Coast Radio in Wicklow and visited a number of the local stations in and around the Dublin area because the local radio is so important. So Katie's doing pretty much the same thing. But a few people have asked the question, Alan, how come Southeast Radio didn't tell everyone?
10: Well, the reason behind it, Phil, is that it was only actually confirmed at 8 o'clock yesterday morning. morning, and we were told that they were coming and then it would be a whistle stop tour, but I'm sure you're going to see an awful lot more of Katie over the next number of weeks.
11: Now, there's a logistical reason to the whole thing. Yeah. Obviously, there's a health and safety thing to the whole reason.
10: There would be as well, but also the one thing I would say is it's well worth having a listen, because we Wexfordized it, and she talks...
11: You really did.
10: She talks with great fondness about her links with Wexford, and she plays a wonderful tribute to a man

0: point of view. Now, I'm not just talking cosmetically. Like, she obviously eats something, like collagen or protein or something, that allows her to repair so well.
1: Well, she will now be going into serious training for this fight, Aileen, and she will be on point. I'd say it's what she drinks and what she eats, etc.
0: Yeah,
1: but what I actually liked about her yesterday was her humility.
2: Yeah. You know, I assume, Alan, you didn't notice her skin. That's, I mean,
0: well, that's a real woman.
1: Well, she had her manager with her, Brian Peters, as well, and she talked about the link. She also talks about her dad.
0: Oh, she does.
1: And she talks about the fact she got married recently.
2: Yeah, yeah. And do you know what it is? She's a deeply religious woman as well.
1: She talks about that.
2: Yeah, it's great. I'm so looking forward to hearing this interview.
0: One other thing, when we were outside, just as on our way in, she met a man, and that man told her that he had went to Madison Square Garden to see her fight.
1: Yeah.
0: And I could tell that really struck her outside, so that was fine. When she was up chatting to you, she actually brought that up, like she remembered. So I just think she's a seriously humble person, and she listens.
1: I would say, logistically, exactly what she said, it was a local radio tour. She went literally from here to Waterford, then on to Tip, then on to possibly Clare, and definitely into Kerry FM, and each of the radio stations was allocated about 20 minutes.
2: Yeah, all right. Well, Alan, you definitely got the most from her in an interview. We're going to hear that on the Morning Mix after 10 o'clock this morning here on Southeast Radio.
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0: Dermot Kennedy, Turnstile, and that's it for this part of the Jumbo Breakfast Show. Rewind is on the way, and well done, Sean Lennon. You are going into that draw at the end of the week for our Wallace's voucher. We have one voucher at the end of the week to give away. We'll be picking one person every day. You just need to listen out for Wallace's tip of the week, and then you text the word Wallace's to 087 3737 956. As I said, rewind on the way. If you like to feel nostalgic, don't go anywhere.
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8: It's 9 o'clock. Good morning. I'm Siobhan Murphy. Demand for support services at Wexford Rape Crisis Centre has reached record levels, with new referrals increasing by 42% over the past 2 years. The figures were revealed at the Midsummer Ladies' Lunch fundraiser at Newbury House, where the centre highlighted the growing pressure on its counselling services. Chair Executive Claire Williams said almost 300 people were referred to the service last year. While waiting lists continue to grow, and she's encouraging people to sponsor counselling hours.
9: I think it's a number of factors, to be honest. I think part of it is the fact that people are more aware that there is a service available in Wexford. When our new building went up and the massive big sign on the side of the building, the referral rate shot through the roof. I think people realise that such a service is available in Wexford. But equally, I suppose the rise of online abuse and abuse in general in society has definitely attributed to the increase.
8: The comments came as the annual Midsummer Ladies' Lunch raised a remarkable €34,350 for the centre, more than double of last year's total. Around 270 guests attended the event, which featured a charity raffle, fashion show and guest speakers, with all proceeds helping to fund counselling and support services for survivors across County Wexford. Chair of the organising committee, Fiona Gainford, said the fundraising effort will make a real difference, and she gave thanks to all of the sponsors.
10: I've actually been totally blown away with the sponsorship. There's nobody has refused, and in fact, when word got out that we were looking for sponsors, they were approaching us. And even today, at today's event, I have more people coming to me saying, I want a sponsor next year. So Wexford businesses supporting Wexford community. I love it.
8: Traffic problems are expected at Morris Castle Beach this summer after withdrawal of a dedicated beach warden. Wexford County Council says it's moving away from having a warden for each major beach, and the role will be shared. Morris Castle is one of 6 blue flag beaches in the county, which have been rewarded for their exceptional water quality, safety, environmental management and visitor facilities. However, local councillor Mary Farrell's concerned visitors to a blue flag beach expect more and deserve to have someone to go to if there's an issue. Donald Trump has stormed out of a TV interview refusing to give evidence to back up his claim of elections being rigged. The US president claimed both the current California primary elections and the 2020 presidential election had been fraudulent. When pressed by NBC presenter Christine Welker, he told her the interview was done before standing up and walking off. The pair had a lengthy exchange before that.
11: You've never presented evidence that it was rigged. Let's keep talking about, I want to talk about Todd Lynch.
12: You have more evidence. There's more evidence than ever presented.
11: Let's talk
12: your
11: about
12: your elections
11: you
12: in this country.
11: Court.
12: We're like a third world country. Your elections are crooked. And you're crooked, and Meet the Press is crooked, and so is ABC, and CBS, and CNN.
11: But Mr. President,
12: you're one-sided crooked network.
8: The Irish Blood Transfusion Service is appealing for donors to attend a blood donation clinic in Enniscorthy this week. The clinic takes place at Riverside Park Hotel from Monday, June 8th to Thursday, June 11th, running daily from 3:45 until 8 p.m. Donors are encouraged to check their eligibility and book an appointment online at giveblood.ie or by calling 1-800-222-111. Angouri's been ranked among Ireland's cleanest towns in the latest Irish Business Against Litter survey. The town finished joint fifth out of 40 locations nationwide and was awarded the status of cleaner than European norms. Inspectors praised areas including Main Street, the Mill Retail Park and Gorey Town Park. However, a site at the junction of Wexford Road and Railway Road was identified as heavily littered and singled out as the town's main problem. Conor Horgan has more.
13: Gorey is clearly looking very well. Top ranking sites included the Main Street, the Mill Retail Park, Gorey Civic Centre and the Gorey Town District Park. Lots of praise for the different sites in the town. And just one heavily littered site mentioned. That was the site at the junction of Wexford Road and Railway Road. According to the inspector, it didn't get into this state overnight. Where does responsibility for it lie? So if the local authority were to tackle that one site, I think we could see Gorey well inside the top five.
8: 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It's 4 minutes past nine.
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8: A mix of sunny spells and showers today. While it will be a dry morning for most, the showers will become more frequent through the day. Highest temperatures 14 to 16 degrees.
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8: In Gaelic games, Limerick are Munster champions this morning for the seventh time in 10 years after Peter Casey's late heroics secured a dramatic 121-217 victory over Cork. The Treaty were beaten in last year's final by the same opposition on penalties, but John Kiely's men were not to be denied this time. In soccer, Ireland will train in Grenoble today ahead of a potentially historic World Cup qualifier against France tomorrow evening. Carlow Ward's side kept their automatic qualification hopes alive with a stunning victory over the Netherlands on Friday, and Noah Wynn would secure a place at next year's World Cup in Brazil. The girls in green have already guaranteed a seeded position in the playoffs but could still top their Nations League group with another major upset. And in golf, American JT Poston won in a playoff to seal victory in a rain-affected Memorial Tournament last night. The 33-year-old clinched the biggest victory of his career after getting the better of Ryan Gerrard in Ohio. Rory McIlroy was 12th after he finished on 4-under following a round of 68. Shane Lowry was in a tie for 22nd after a final round 73, which left him 1-under par overall. That's your news and sport on Southeast Radio. Oh,
7: yeah. Rewind with Phil and Aileen on Southeast Radio.

Southeast Radio on the Rewind Years. Welcome to Monday morning. These are the songs that will either make you feel old or make you feel happy. Irene Cara, Flashdance was the big movie. And kicking us off this morning on our little trip down memory lane was Toto with Africa. If you remember this year, you might remember the Griswolds. Lindsay Buckingham did the theme of Holiday Road.

0: Yeah, who'll ever remember the green Woody station wagon? Clark Griswold and Vacation, but what was the year?
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Southeast Radio, from the year that there was the Eighth Amendment of the Constitution of Ireland. The amendment inserted a subsection recognising the equal right to life of the pregnant woman and the unborn in this year. At the New Ireland Forum, presidential election, industrial unrest, and the Mays prison escape from this year. And Michael Jackson's album Thriller continued to release tracks, including this one, Billie Jean. Oh, what was the year?

0: Billie Jean from Thriller, 1983. Well done, John. Spot on with your guest this morning. And we'll have another set of years for you. Every morning, 9.30 and 9 a.m. We've got the 90s coming next on Southeast Radio.
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0: 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Now, Siobhan Murphy's here with our update. Morning, Siobhan.
6: Thanks, Phil. Good morning. Demand for support services at Wexford Rape Crisis Centre have reached record levels, with new referrals increasing by 42% over the past 2 years. The figures were revealed at the Midsummer Ladies' Lunch fundraiser at Newbay House, where the centre highlighted the growing pressure on its counselling services. Traffic problems are expected at Morris Castle Beach this summer after the withdrawal of a dedicated beach warden. Wexford County Council say it's moving away from having a warden for each major beach and the role will be shared. And Gorey has been ranked among Ireland's cleanest towns in the latest Irish Business Against Litter survey. The town finished joint fifth out of 40 locations nationwide and was awarded the status of cleaner than European norms. And the weather, a mix of sunny spells and showers today. While it will be a dry morning for most, the showers will become more frequent through the day. Highest temperatures 14 to 16 degrees.
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0: latest on the Millennium Bug with Peter and Philippa.
1: Indeed, and Gabby, we mustn't forget that with all this excitement going on, there are some very, very worried people all over the world. The Millennium Bug, has it struck or hasn't it? 25, 35 minutes from now, we'll know what's happening in this country, what's happened over all the rest of the world. Those bugs are going to crawl all over our computers and make the planes fall out of the sky. Are they doing it or not?

0: J-Lo. Waiting for tonight. Big hit from the year, but what was the year?
1: The Jumbo Breakfast Show with Phil and Aileen. 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
6: When I was smaller, I would have been going to all the bingos as well.
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6: 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Well, Mammy'd be lucky enough. 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
7: Oh, God. 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

0: Welcome to Monday Morning on Southeast Radio. That's Shania Twain with That Don't Impress Me Much. She is such a global superstar, coming to Ireland real soon as well. It's going to be a great gig if you got yourself a ticket. Fair play to you. What was the year she had that song, It Don't Impress Me Much? The year of the Eco Warriors holding up the M11 and the M50. What was the year, though?
1: As Mr. Justice Kearns read his 150-page judgment, it was impossible to tell which way this would go. He found against the eco-warriors. But then he agreed with the eco-warriors that the land at the centre of the controversy should not have been compulsory purchased, as this mechanism is not available in the case of state lands. It looked as if the warriors might win. However, then the judge found that public access to the nature reserve would not be threatened by the development, and finally he said his ruling cleared the way for Wicklow County Council to proceed.

0: Southeast Radio. David Gray, and that's Please Forgive Me, White Ladder, the album. That's a beautiful song. That's the proper version, isn't it? The year was 1999. Lots of right answers this morning. All wide awake and fair play to you. More Rewind with Julie after 3 o'clock today. And a great mixed bag of the 80s and 90s. Tomorrow morning, the Jumbo Breakfast Show will be back here bright and early, as always, 7 a.m. And then Rewind every morning from 9. Alan Corcoran on the Morning Mix is next.
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8: When I was smaller, I would have been going to all the bingos as well.
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11: Good morning. 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We find out why. As he awaits the outcome of his test on the suspicion of drink driving, Deputy Malcolm Byrne says he's very much in tune with his constituency work. We link in with him right about 10:15. Meanwhile, the Labour Party Deputy George Lawler raises a number of key issues on the programme today, including focused on the HSE and also Irish water. And as world champion Katie Taylor paid a flying visit to Southeast Radio yesterday, just after 11, we hear more about the build-up to her farewell fight. But first off, over to Siobhan Murphy in the Southeast Radio newsroom.
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12: Thanks, Alan. Here's the headlines at 10 o'clock. Demand for support services at Wexford Rape Crisis Centre have reached record levels, with new referrals increasing by 42% over the past 2 years. Gorey has been ranked among Ireland's cleanest towns in the latest Irish Business Against Litter survey. The town finished joint fifth out of 40 locations nationwide. And an investigation by the Garda Ombudsman Fursu into the death of a man in custody, Garda custody, over the weekend is continuing. 34-year-old Lee MacDonald from Ballyfermot was found unresponsive in a cell in Dublin Garda Station on Saturday. And the weather, a mix of sunny spells and showers today. While it will be a dry morning, the showers will become more frequent through the day. High temperatures, 14 to 16 degrees.
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12: 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Reposing in Mulligan's Funeral Home, the Fife Wexford, today Monday from 5 until 8 p.m. Funeral Mass in St Alphonsus's Church, Barntown on Tuesday at 12 noon. Burial afterwards in the adjoining cemetery. Warham of Wexford and Dublin. William Will Warham, Oilgate, Wexford and formerly of Ballantyre, Dublin. Beloved father of Lucy, Joe, Petra and Sophie, sadly missed by Faith. Funeral service today, Monday at 3 p.m. in St Iberius Church, Wexford, followed by private burial. Dooley of Bunclody and Dublin. Albert Dooley, Rossard, Bunclody and formerly of Greenhills, Dublin. Beloved husband of the late Sheila and Carmel. Father of Marion and stepfather of Therese, Grania, Cahill, Pádraig and Sean. Removal from his residence today, Monday, to the Church of the Holy Spirit, Greenhills, Dublin, for funeral mass at 11:30 a.m. Burial afterwards in Kilmashogue Cemetery, Edmundstown Road, Rathfarnham. Donations if desired to the Waterford Hospice. O'Reilly of Wexford and Tipperary. Anne O'Reilly, née Morrissey, the Fife Wexford and formerly of Carrigan Shore, County Tipperary. Beloved wife of Patrick, mother of Barry and the late Tony, sister of Helen, Patricia, Liam, June and the late Margaret and Jim. Funeral Mass today, Monday at 10 a.m. in the Church of the Assumption, Bride Street. Burial afterwards in Kilgarvan Cemetery. Family flowers only, donations in lieu of desire to the Alzheimer's Society of Ireland. Frawley of Wexford and Clare. Rory Noel Frawley, Mountain View, Rathnure, Enniscorthy and formerly of Marion Avenue, Ennis, County Clare. Beloved son of Melissa and John, brother of Chelsea, Aaron, Killian, Leon and Abigail. Reposing in Kennedy's Funeral Home in Ennis, County Clare, today Monday from 5 until 7 p.m. Funeral Mass in St Joseph's Church, Ennis on Tuesday at 10:30 a.m. Burial afterwards in Drumcliss Cemetery. Power of New Ross. Teresa Power, New Walsh, Barrowview Heights, New Ross. Beloved wife of Brian, mother of Natalie, Ian, Stuart, Brian and Eric. Sister of Andrew and Michael. Burial today, Monday at 12 noon in St Stephen's Cemetery, New Ross. House private, please. Bates of Bridgetown. Anthony Tony Bates, Tully Bards, Bridgetown. Beloved son of the late Pat and Bridget. Husband of the late Bridie. Partner of the late Anne. Father of Anthony. Brother of Wally, Joe, Mary, Ben and the late Pat, Padder, Ramey and Michael. Sadly missed by John. Reposing in Ryan's Funeral Home, Wellington Bridge, today Monday from 4 until 8 p.m. Removal from Ryan's Funeral Home, Wellington Bridge on Tuesday to St Mary's Parish Church, Kilmore. Arriving for funeral mass at 11 a.m. Burial afterwards in St Mary's Cemetery, Kilmore. Chapman of Salt Mills. Eileen Chapman, née Mourne, Stone House, Salt Mills, beloved wife of the late Ignatius. Mother of Christine, Raymond, Declan, Patrick, Alan and the late Stephen. Sister of the late Bridie, Richie, Willie, Cathy, Stephen and Thomas. Reposing in Ryan's Funeral Home, Wellington Bridge on Tuesday from 4 until 8 p.m. Funeral Mass on Wednesday at 10:30 a.m. in St Aidan's Church, Palfour. Burial afterwards in the new cemetery, Palfour. Family flowers only, please. Donations if desired to the Irish Cancer Society. Doherty of Our Lady's Island and Tipperary. Dennis O'Doherty, Our Lady's Island and formerly of Temple Moor, County Tipperary. Beloved husband of Marie, father of Laura, Andrea, Alison and Susan. Son of the late Dennis and Alice. Brother of Jim, Siobhan, Eugene, Pascal and the late Colette. Reposing at his home in Our Lady's Island on Tuesday from 4 until 8 p.m. Funeral arriving on Wednesday to the Church of the Assumption, Our Lady's Island for funeral mass at 12 noon. Burial afterwards in Our Lady's Island Cemetery. Family flowers only, please. Donations if desired to Our Lady's Hospice, Wicklow. Southeast Radio extends sympathy to the bereaved.

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1: Good morning to you and welcome to this, your Monday edition of Southeast Radio's Morning Mix. In a moment we hope to link in with the leader of Sinn Féin, Mary Lou MacDonald, but we are having difficulty getting through to her and we will keep on trying to get through to her. She is in Enniscorthy this very evening. What else have we got lined up on the programme for you? Well, we will be hearing from Fianna Fáil Deputy Malcolm Byrne in a few moments' time. He said he's still very much in tune with his constituency work as he awaits the outcome of his test on suspicion of drink driving. We'll then be joined live in studio by Labour Party Deputy and the spokesperson at Enterprise, George Lawler, raising a number of key issues on the programme today. He's also made a call for the cancellation of the Israel-Ireland football match, and we'll get his view on that and other issues as well. And in the second hour of the show, we will be hearing from world champion Katie Taylor, who paid a flying visit to Southeast Radio yesterday. I can tell you she also then went to our neighbouring radio station in WLR. Apparently she then went on to Tip FM. She definitely went to Kerry, and I'm told she was also in Cork all in one day. But we'll bring you a special interview with Katie with a very special emphasis on Wexford and the importance of boxing in Wexford as she builds up to this farewell fight, and that comes your way just after 11. But first off, I'm joined by the leader of Sinn Féin, Mary Lou MacDonald. Good morning to you, Mary Lou.
2: Good morning, Alan. How are you?
1: Good to talk to you, Mary Lou. We haven't spoken to you in a while, but you are en route to Enniscorthy this evening. Why are you coming?
2: I'm coming because we want to talk to, and more importantly, listen to the people of Wexford as regards their lives, how things are for them, how they're getting by in fairly tough times in terms of the cost of living. You know, we've been putting the government under a lot of pressure on this issue now for a long time, prior to the protests by the hauliers and the farmers and so on. And since then, we've got a little bit of movement, some response from them, but it hasn't been nearly enough, Alan. I raised, for example, one case a number of months ago about a 94-year-old Wexford woman whose home heating oil had just gone through the absolute roof, and she was struggling so badly. I mean, her family were really concerned for this lady. And in fact, I was talking to her over the weekend again, and things have gotten, you know, better. It's not just as severe, but she was telling me that a half fill is still knocking her back about €700. And that's way beyond what this woman can afford. And that experience, we know, is right across the board amongst working families, older people, younger people. So we want to come, and we'd encourage people to come along. It's in the Riverside Park Hotel. We'll be there at 7:30. We'd love to meet as many people as we can to hear how you're getting on and also to set out some of our ideas.
1: As I said, it's a while since you and I have spoken, and a lot has happened over the last number of years, Mary Lou. But I've read several articles recently to say that if all the parties of the left combined together could iron out the problems they have between them, you would put forward a real alternative to Fianna Fáil and Fine Gael, the government we currently have. Can you ever see that happening, that you will link in with the likes of the Labour Party, the Social Democrats and the other independents and the other parties as well? Is that a possibility in your lifetime?
2: Of course it is. And look, I have said many times, we've discussed this before, Alan, that I really believe, and I believe not simply to have a change of government for the sake of it, but I believe if we're going to get housing right. And look, the average price of a home in Wexford, for example, is now €315,000. That's up €30,000 just in 1 year. In Gorey, that price has climbed to €350,000. In Enniscorthy, €300,000. New Ross, prices have risen by more than €32,000. This is crazy. And I believe, and I have believed for quite some time now, if we are going to sort the dysfunction in supply and affordability in the level of rents in our housing market, we will need a change of policy, change of direction. And we are only getting that, Alan, if we get a change of government. Fianna Fáil and Fine Gael are on the same groove, the same groove, the same groove, and people are paying the price. Okay. Now, the other parties are different. Like, we're all distinct. We have our own approaches, we have our own ideas, but we have had some success in working together. And I certainly, just to reassure your listeners, I am very, very serious about working with others and establishing a basis for the next general election where we can come out strongly. Sinn Féin obviously is the biggest party in all of this, and we have a responsibility to lead. And we are certainly up for that. And yes, I believe it's possible.
1: All right. Sure. As it happens, I have, after I speak to Deputy Malcolm Byrne, I will be joined live in the studio by Labour Party Deputy George Lawler. And I'll put the same question to him. What would make it feasible for you to work with the Labour Party? What are the barriers that you currently see? And then I can put the same question to George Lawler when he joins me in studio.
2: Well, look, it's not so much that there are barriers. It's just we're different parties. I mean, Sinn Féin is a party of working people, a party of the working class. We're an anti-imperialist party. We believe in Irish freedom, independence. We believe in Irish sovereignty. We've had huge arguments with the government, for example, over their EU migration pact. We believe passionately that any decisions made on immigration and migration have to be made here in Ireland by people elected by the Irish people. We believe in Irish neutrality. We're going at the government hammer and tongs as regards their attempts to get rid of the triple lock. We believe in giving a break to working families. We're United Irelanders. We're organised on a national level. I don't believe that our country should be partitioned. I believe, and I know, we've paid a very, very high price for that. We're also Sinn Féin, the lead party of younger people. And we passionately believe, and we will argue every day of the week, for this country to become a place where our young people, if they travel, that they will always be able to come home and start and rear their families.
1: So getting back to the point then, Mary Lou, you would be prepared to engage with the other parties, trying to iron out whatever difficulties there may be. And you are stating quite clearly to me today that you would welcome a unified front from the left.
2: Well, what I would welcome is an absolute commitment that all of us believe that we need a new government, that we need a change in government. Fine Gael and Fianna Fáil have been in government forever. That we need a change of government so that we can deliver for families, for workers, for communities. I'm absolutely committed to that. And I also accept to that end that parties will go out and they will set out their own manifestos, fight their own corner. Elections, Alan, are very, very competitive, and that we are different parties. But I am very clear, not alone that I am prepared to work with others in that way. I believe we actually have a responsibility to do so.
1: All right, look, will you be there to lead the party? Because there's been a lot of speculation about your leadership, particularly in the light of the poor showing in the recent by-elections. Do you maintain the support of your party, or is there likely to be a push,
2: Alan,
1: on you?
2: Listen, Alan, I will have many, many more interviews like this with you, and I will speak to your listeners many, many more times. You won't be getting off that easy at all. I have a big responsibility that I carry.
1: I'm not with you, Mary. What do you mean I won't be getting off that easy? I just asked you a question.
2: Yeah, no, I'm sorry, I was being ironic.
1: Okay.
2: I have a big job to do, and we have to hold the government to account. We have to lead from the front, and I will certainly be doing that. I was re-elected leader of my party. I carry that responsibility and that privilege at our recent Oireachtas, and I will be up and at it as I always am doing my job.
1: Right. So you're basically, in response to my question, you're saying that you don't see yourself under any immediate threat as we speak this morning?
2: Not at all. And listen, a lot of the commentary that is made is made simply to comment. I mean, the real story from inside Sinn Féin and our activism and our work is that we are absolutely duty-bound to represent the people of Wexford, to do the best job that we possibly can for them, to build our strength and to be prepared when the general election happens, because that's decision time. Opinion polling is one thing, and that's fine. Let them work away. That generates media noise. What actually changes politics and what changes government is a general election, and that's the point at which Sinn Féin has to be ready, prepared, responsive, listening to people, and in a position to say in realism, here's our here's our ideas, here's how we can change your life in housing, in health, in access to affordable childcare, disability services. Here's how we can guarantee that your child will have an SNA, that your child will be able to access the school place if they're a child with autism or another disability or additional needs. So it's a huge responsibility, and we will be, I can guarantee you, we will be ready, and I will be the leader.
1: Thank you for taking our call this morning. We'll finish as we started to mention about the meeting again. It's an open meeting to the general public. I believe your party colleagues, Fionn Tall and Sulawal and Johnny Mizen will be there.
2: Johnny Mizen will be accompanying me. And it's the Riverside Park Hotel in Escorthy. And please come along. We would really love to hear from you. And we kick off at 7:30 p.m.
1: And the focus of it is the cost of living.
2: Cost of living, that's it.
1: Good morning to you. Thank you for taking our call. That was leader of Sinn Féin, Mary Lou MacDonald. Now, it's been a turbulent week or so in the life and times of Fianna Fáil, Wexford, Wicklow deputy Malcolm Byrne. Let's hear from him now as he joins me.
3: Good morning, Alan, and good morning to your listeners.
1: Can you walk us through the events that led to what happened over the last number of days, Malcolm, please? What can you tell us?
3: Yeah, sure, Alan. So I've got to say, first of all, that I'm constrained a little bit in what I can say, because obviously there's a Garda investigation that's going on. But look, I've always been as open and honest and upfront as I can be, and wanting to address any issues that come up. So what I can confirm, as per the statements that I would have issued, was that last Thursday week, I left my hotel in Dublin city centre, and I was driving to the airport. I was stopped at a Garda checkpoint. At the Garda checkpoint, I was asked to do a breathalyzer test, and then from that breathalyzer test, I was then taken to nearby Pier Street Garda station, where I was asked to provide a urine sample. There's very little more that obviously I can say on that, because that investigation is ongoing. It got into the public domain, as you know, a lot of these cases it doesn't happen until it comes to court. It got into the public domain, and I decided, right, I'm going to take this head on. And Fionn Sheehan was the journalist who'd found out about it, so I issued a statement to Fionn, which outlines the factual position. Look, I have to wait and see how things develop in that regard. It hasn't been easy for me the last week. I'd love to obviously say look, more, but you'll appreciate, Alan, I can't just at the moment.
1: One thing that I could ask you, though, and maybe you can answer it or can't answer it, is like where you stand in the whole area of drink driving, Malcolm, because I know people are expecting me to even, can you give some sort of response to that, please? What is your stance on this?
3: Yeah, look, drink driving is wrong, full stop. That's the position. It's an offence, and it is wrong. I can't say any more, obviously, about my own case, Alan. Yeah. Pending, you know, what happens. I'm just lucky that you know I've had a difficult week, and I'm blessed with amazing family and friends. I've got to wait and see what happens as a result of this case. But in the meantime, you know, I have work that I have to do. I'm incredibly proud to be able to represent the people of North Wexford and South Wicklow. And I face the consequences of whatever happens. But, you know, I've got to get on and, do whatever work I have to do.
1: Now, I'm very much aware of the legal constraints on me as a presenter and you as a guest on the show this morning, but you have informed me that as soon as you are able to do so, you will clarify your position further. One thing you did do was you resigned as chair of the AI committee, Malcolm. Why did you decide that this was necessary?
3: Yeah, I took a decision because I was due last Thursday to speak at an event where the National Youth Council were launching their report about young people and AI, and I was conscious there was going to be journalists at it. And I kind of felt it wouldn't be fair to the young people involved, and many of whom I knew had been involved in the development of this report, because the focus would have been on me rather than on the work that was actually in the report. And I value too much the work of the committee and my fellow committee members. I've always worked in a very collaborative and collegial way, but I didn't want to see the work of the committee damaged, so I chose to step back.
1: If the investigation ultimately finds that you were over the legal limit, would you have to consider stepping down from additional roles, or do you think that decision could be well taken from you?
3: Alan, I can't. I mean, I obviously can't comment on anything that's to do with a potential legal case, and that's not me trying to avoid. I mean, there are legal reasons, you know, and I know, as to why people can't comment in that regard.
1: And can you give me any view or any comment from Taoiseach of what the party has said to you, even at this stage, bearing in mind the legal constraints that we're both under?
3: No, other than that. I can say, I mean, I would have, after the incident happened, I informed the party and the Taoiseach straight away, and I made very clear as to, you know, what had happened. I've never been one, you know, to move away from my responsibilities. I think, Alan, you know, I don't think I've ever refused a radio interview from you on good days or on bad days. And look, I can't. You know, this is just, I have to act on legal advice when it comes to saying anything on this issue.
1: Before we conclude, Malcolm, there's two local issues you did want to raise to let people know that you're still actively working within the Wicklow-Wexford constituency. One of these is the Goree Northern Relief Road.
3: Yeah, well, I'm still working away on a range of issues. So we now have, and people will be able to see online, the drawings for the plan. And Goree Northern Inner Relief Road. This is a critical piece of infrastructure to the north of the town that will relieve a lot of traffic. So for those who are familiar with the town, if you're now coming into the town on the Arklow Road, you can either continue driving straight on in to Goree, or you can you'd be able to turn left just after the Transport Cafe. And the plan then is for a road, an overpass over the main roadway, over the railway, through the St. Walleran's site and out onto the Ballyteagan Road. And now I've been discussing with my colleague, Minister James Brown, about ensuring that we get funding for this, even if it's done in phases, because the development of that road both will relieve traffic pressures in the Ballyteagan, the Rock area, but will also open up the land for housing at St. Walleran's, which, as you know, has to continue to be the government's top priority.
1: And the other area is the council has also now secured a marine area consent licence for Cortown.
3: Yeah, Alan, only recently I was chatting with you about Cortown River Chapel is the fifth largest urban area in County Wexford now, after Wexford, Goree and Enniscorthy and New Ross. And look, it hasn't, being blunt, it hasn't got its fair share of infrastructure investment for a while. But I do want to praise Eddie Taft, the Council Chief Executive, and the Wexford County Council team, who've been working away. There is now a marine area consent licence to look at developing what's planned as a kind of a dog's leg that will go out to try to restore the beach. The restoration of the beach at Cortown is a critical first step in terms of rebuilding and reinvigorating the harbour town.
1: Thank you for joining me this morning, Malcolm. Is there anything else you'd like to add? I know you've gone through a really traumatic time personally. Is there anything else you'd like to add by way of conclusion?
3: No, look, Alan, I'll face up to you know, whatever happens. I take one day at a time. I've given my life to kind of serving the communities that I love, and I'm going to continue to do that. Of course, I'd love to be able to say more, but there are legal constraints on what I can say right now. But just to let people know, my office is still open. We're continuing to work as hard as we can on delivering on local and national projects, and on helping people with, you know, the issues I've been helping them with, which is housing or planning or passports or the usual kind of issues that comes into a TD's office.
1: Fianna Fáil Deputy for Wexford Wicklow and Malcolm Byrne. Quite a busy morning already on the Morning Mix. Before we head to a commercial break, part one of my chat now with Labour Party Deputy George Lawler, who joins me in studio. George, you've been listening to both Mary Lou MacDonald and Malcolm Byrne. I know you wanted to give a response to what you've heard from Malcolm Byrne.
4: Yeah, look, Malcolm has been a friend of mine for many years, both inside and outside of politics. And, you know, Malcolm knows, as I do, that the drink driving, you heard him say, is wrong. Malcolm appears to be in that number of people who the morning after, if you like, seems to be the difficulty and problem here, and it's a lesson to us all. I know when we're in public life, people expect higher standards, and certainly Malcolm has faced up to the responsibilities. He contacted his party straight away. He didn't turn away from a checkpoint. He didn't, you know. He took the rigours of what is ahead of him, and he's a human being and a friend of mine for many years, and I hope everything works out okay for him. It's a very, very difficult time on a human level, and whilst not condoning in any way drink driving, it has happened to many people, unfortunately, across the country, and it's a lesson to us all.
1: I think he shared what he could legally share with us this morning, but I think the most important point he wanted to get out this morning is he's still very active in his constituency, because it is a huge constituency, North Wexford, South Wicklow, and I think that one of the points was that he wanted to get that message.
4: Yeah, Malcolm's office, as he said, is still open and operating, and he's still involved in obviously in local activities, and will be. A difficult time for him and his family. When you're in the public eye, you're scrutinised that extra bit, and that's fair enough. You go before the people and you throw yourself before the mantle of the people. But as I said, and Malcolm reiterated, drink driving is not acceptable, and it's a lesson to us all.
1: Well, he has informed us as soon as he gets further clarity, he will come back to us, and we'll keep the constituents in the Wexford Wicklow area up to date on that. Just before we take the commercial break, a direct response to what we heard from Mary Lou MacDonald. I read a detailed article, I think it was in the Irish Daily Mail, where they said if the left all united, it would be put forward as a genuine challenge to the government of Fianna Fáil and Fine Gael. People will make up their own mind. Listening to Mary Lou MacDonald, do you think the Labour Party will be open to this idea of all the parties of the left united?
4: Well, we have consistently said, you know, that there are many aspects of Sinn Féin policies that are left of centre, but there are also many aspects of their policies that are not left of centre. And Mary Lou is a very personable individual. But you can't govern as per the way the flag is flying. If you have ideological principles, you must stick to them, be that in taxation, be that in migration, be that in women's rights. And we've seen in recent times where Sinn Féin have chose the, for want of a better description, populist route. And you know, that whilst there, as I say, there are many aspects of their policies that are left of centre, there are also questionable stances that they've taken on issues. So, I mean, if we want to be true to the people, we have to... We have to look at our ideology and stick with it.
1: Would you engage with them?
4: Oh,
1: further.
4: As I say, I engage with...
1: And the Social Democrats.
4: Yeah, absolutely. I engage with Sinn Féin on a daily basis. Johnny Mython is a gentleman who I have a lot of time for, and we work closely on local issues in Wexford. As I said, Mary Lou is someone who would never pass you in the Dáil corridors and is someone that, yes, you could sit down and have discussions with, but there would have to be an ideological... sustaining of what they're saying, and that is something that you know it would have to be interrogated further.
1: Stay with me. We have one or two issues. You want to do a follow-up on what we discussed about the HSE last we spoke. You also have a one-off situation with St. Joseph's Gaelic Football Club in relation to Ishka Éireann that you'd like to raise. You've also put forward a proposal that the match between Ireland and Israel be cancelled, be postponed, or gone altogether.
4: Well, if we want to take that first, I think
1: take that one before we head to the break.
4: Yeah, then. I think the notion that 73,000 men, women and children have been slaughtered by Israel in Gaza, and that we would somehow walk out and have the Israeli flag flying in the Aviva Stadium and play a game that I believe is immoral, given that 1.5 times the capacity of the Aviva Stadium has, as I said, been slaughtered by Israel. We are a country that have always stood by Palestine and have always stood by the Palestinian people. And at this time, we cannot parade an international Israeli team and see it as
5: acceptable. Are you forwarding this because it came in on a Labour Party official documentation? Yep. Are you actually forwarding this to the FAI?
4: Well, this will be debated this week. I have a lot of sympathy for the FAI in this scenario. They're kind of caught between a rock and a hard place, but they have to make that difficult decision. The players also are caught between a rock and a hard place. Okay. But the notion that we would parade an Israeli team on a, in our effectively our national football stadium for the run by the FAI and the RFU, to me, is unconscionable. Let's look at our stand that we took on
5: let's throw it out to our listeners this morning. Did they believe, yes or no? You can text or WhatsApp us on 087-3737-956. Do you believe the game against Israel should go ahead? It's yes or no.
4: Let's not forget Bill Shankly's words that football is not just a matter of life and death. It's more important than that.
5: Stay with me. We want to come back for an update on the situation with the HSE and also that situation with Ishgair.
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5: A busy morning on the Morning Mix. Thank you for the comments coming in a text. Please bear with me. Deputy George Lawler is still in studio with me. When does the Dáil return again? Is it tomorrow?
4: Tomorrow, yeah. We're back at Ashton.
5: And what's high on the agenda?
4: There's a number of bills in relation, or a number of motions in relation to the FAI and the match. And, you know, it's it's constantly evolving,
5: right.
4: The agenda in Dáil Éireann, but we really need to get down to business, and there's so many issues, particularly in the area of cost of living and housing, and we need to prioritise those, and we need to get moving to reduce that homelessness list of in excess of 17,000 people. I mean, it's absolutely. I mean, I saw an article where Micheál Martin had been condemning the list in 2014 at 3,000 people. It's now nearly 15,000 higher than that, so it's just out of control at this stage.
5: Before we conclude, an update on the HSE, the conversation we last had.
4: Yeah, I have been interested in the HSE seeking cuts. Have been over budget to the tune of 250 million in recent weeks, and I've been putting down questions in relation to what the HSE is actually paying out to private agencies. Mm. So I put down a parliamentary question asking how much the HSE has paid nationally to agencies for healthcare assistants and nurses. Agency nurses and agency healthcare assistants. And I did it in the context of the information that I have that agencies get about 50 to 60%, if not more, of the money that's handed over. Yeah. And I've discovered that the HSE have paid out in the past 3 years just shy of €450 million to private agencies, of which I suspect the agencies are in receipt in terms of profit of about €250 million of that, the exact figure that they're looking to that they've gone over budget on. And this is a situation, of course, there's a need for agencies, but not to dominate the healthcare system.
5: Right.
4: Not you know, we need to be employing full-time, permanent and pensionable staff to hold on to them, to make sure that they remain within the HSE. And there are some people who like to work agency, that's fine. But if we're going to be paying, we have to look at the bigger picture in terms of what's good for the vast majority of people in Ireland, what's good for the health service. But to pay 450 million, just shy of 450 million in 3 years, to private agencies, just in two areas of the health service, to me, is ludicrous in the context of not employing people full-time.
5: Definitely something to be followed up on. Before we conclude, I saw the post, and I've been in the club. It's an incredible club. It's St. Joseph's Gaelic Football Club in Bishopswater.
4: Yep.
5: The work that's gone on there. What's the story and the issue you've raised with Ishgairn, because I can go back to Ishgairn as well.
4: Yeah, St. Joseph's do tremendous work with kids who often would not get the opportunity to pull on a jersey or play for a club. They've invested hugely on White Rock Hill on land there that they acquired a number of years ago, and volunteers within the club. I deal with principally Wayne Rogan and his team of volunteer people who drive this club along against all the odds, and they're looking to have their new premises connected to water and sewerage, and Ishga Éireann have come back with a figure of €52,000 they're seeking from this not-for-profit community-based club.
5: What providing happens in a situation like that?
4: Well, I've called on Minister James Brown to intervene, because James is the relevant minister, if you like, overseeing Ishga Éireann. I've called on to intervene for common sense to prevail. This is not a profit-making huge business that's, you know, going to that has money to divvy out. These people are selling lotto tickets every week. They're doing split the pot. They're having fundraisers.
5: And they build some premises. It's absolutely fantastic.
4: There's about 1,500 houses on White Rock Hill, believe it or not, from top to bottom. And this will not be just a GAA club. It will be a community centre with facilities available for the community to utilise. And the notion that a government agency like Ishga Éireann would be seeking €52,000. That's an awful lot of lotto tickets. It's an awful lot of spin the wheel at field days. It's an awful lot of volunteers out shaking cans and tins. Give them a break, and I'm calling on the minister to intervene.
5: Thank you for joining me in studio. You caught me on the hop today, because I was deeply shocked by what you told me. You're now going to a funeral, and I went to school with this man, and he was a very good friend to me as well. He was the son of Brendan Corish.
4: That's right,
5: Johnny Corish. He was in the CBS secondary school.
4: Yeah.
5: I was in the same year as him, and we were great friends, and I wasn't aware he had passed.
4: Yeah,
5: and my thoughts are with his family.
4: Absolutely. We've had a number of tragedies in recent weeks in Wexford, and this is a young man who was the son of Brendan Corish, former Labour Party leader, Wexford TD for 35 years, and Johnny sadly passed after an illness bravely born. So, Arias de Garavano.
5: Thank you for joining me in studio, George. Our thoughts are with Johnny Corish and the memory of Johnny and the family. Now, we're going to turn our attention. Our local democracy reporter started with us last week, Aidan Delaney. He'll be at his first council meeting today. He's also actively out and about in the county at the moment. And with the sun shining in County Wexford this morning, many people will turn their attention to heading to the beach over the next few weeks, with vast numbers expected to hit the seaside. There are concerns about how the beaches will be managed this summer, and thanks to changes in the roles of the beach wardens. So Aidan has been looking at how one beach in County Wexford will be affected this year.
14: Welcome to Morris Castle Beach. Despite being one of the busiest in the county, Morris Castle will not be supplied with a permanent beach warden this year. The role involves patrolling the beach and ensuring everything works smoothly for visitors and residents of the area, whether these be issues with parking, antisocial behaviour or environmental concerns. The lack of a warden was first raised by local councillor Mary Farrell, who says the area needs a high-ranking officer to deal with any problems that may arise.
15: During the summer, there's so many visitors, not only the caravan owners and the mobile home parks, but also the day trippers that come to Morris Castle, and there needs to be a beach warden there. We already have the litter control pickers, which are the students and the young people who go out to pick the litter, but we need to have a warden who is there for them, that there needs to be a supervisor, somebody that they can go to if there's anything happens on the beach. There needs to be that person of responsibility who they can go to say, well, look, we've observed something and we need advice on how to deal with it.
14: Morris Castle is one of six blue flag beaches in the county, which have been rewarded for their exceptional water quality, safety, environmental management and visitor facilities. However, Councillor Farrell is concerned that visitors to a blue flag beach expect more and deserve to have someone to go to if there is an issue.
15: So I'm not just saying Morris Castle. This is important for all the blue flag beaches. Like, the blue flag beach is an achievement and it's an acknowledgement of the water quality of the services that are provided at that beach. And I think the least that can be expected is that there is a beach warden there to ensure that there's traffic management as well as everything else, and that the beach is kept clean and is there for everybody to use.
14: One suggested solution to the problem is the possibility of sharing a beach warden between some of the beaches on the eastern coast. Currently, environmental wardens take control of areas in the north and south of the county in a similar move to ensure fires or other ecological problems are dealt with quickly. Councillor Farrell doesn't see this as a permanent fix, though, as it can be a lot of work for just one person.
15: They can't be in two places at the one time. They need to be at the beach. Like, our nearest blue flag beach is at Curraghloe. And no matter what you do, if you have to get from one of those, if you have to get from Morris Castle to Curraghloe, it's still going to take you the bones of 20 minutes to half an hour, depending on traffic, because you're having to come through Blackwater Village as well. You know, and on a very busy day, you know, you're going to be caught in that.
14: So we put some of Mary's queries to Hugh Maguire, who works with the Environment Section of Wexford County Council. He outlines why Morris Castle has been treated differently to the other blue flag beaches in the county, with the amount of traffic the main issue.
16: Duncannon is there's car parking on the beach, and in Curraghloe we have two blue flag beaches in close proximity there and a Green Coast beach. So the traffic situation can get really, really bad. And in Morris Castle there, it happens, you know, like even at weekends in the summertime where the weather isn't particularly good, you'll be able to get into the beach car park and visit the beach and that kind of thing without too much hassle. It's but when the really sunny weekends happen, and in such situations, we try to bring in other staff there to help us with the direction of traffic and traffic management and that.
14: So there are no plans for a full-time beach warden at Morris Castle for the minute, after last year's experiment didn't work out as planned. Hugh says beachgoers shouldn't need to worry, though, as there still will be plenty of staff on hand over the summer to help out with any needs they have.
16: We have beach cleaning staff and other staff there, and our beach warden was out there last weekend in Morris Castle there, and it was relatively quiet. We will be bringing in traffic wardens there at some of our beaches on very busy weekends to ensure that people aren't parked illegally, or if they are, that we ask them to move, or if not, they probably will face a penalty in that regard. So we're trying different arrangements there, and it's just Curraghloe and Duncannon, there's the different situations there that have necessitated the introduction of the beach warden in recent years.
14: So that's what the officials think, but what do the locals in Morriscastle say? Caroline Bay moved into Kilmuckridge 2.5 years ago and helps to run the popular Bella Napoli cafe there. She says the beach was a major reason for her to relocate to the village and outlines why it remains so important for the area.
17: It can be quiet in the winter, understandably, and very, very busy in the summer. It's a beautiful, beautiful beach, not the same size as Curraghcloe, but I think that's probably why we love it. We do yoga on the beach. There's a group of us that swim in the sea at all times of the year, depending on the tide. We use the beach to walk. We walk on the beach. We walk on the dunes. We enjoy the wildlife and the birds and everything. It's just a fantastic local amenity.
14: George Murray is another local resident who says the beach is the jewel of the crown in terms of bringing much-needed tourism to the area. His main concern regards safety and what the lack of a beach warden in the area will mean for everyone who heads there at the height of the summer.
18: There is a bus laid on here for July and August that will take you from the village to the beach, but sometimes the bus can't get up the road or down the road because of the parking. That's the biggest problem at Morriscastle Beach. The car park overflowed, people parking where they shouldn't park, people parking on double yellow lines on the road. So if there was an accident, if an ambulance or a fire brigade had to get up to get someone, you wouldn't be able to. And it's only an accident waiting to happen.
14: Jane Murray also believes the parking issues may get worse unless they're tackled now. She says it would be a real shame to let those high standards slip.
19: I've always felt safe there, yes. I hope it's the same this year. I just would worry that an ambulance wouldn't be able to get down if the people are going to continue parking on the double yellow lines and no control on the parking. But I'd always feel safe there. It's a good beach. There's lifeguards there. They're very alert, very good. And generally, it's the best beach in Wexford.
14: And while that may spark a bit of a debate amongst our listeners, there's no doubt regarding the importance of Morriscastle to the residents and tourists, and that's why they want to see a permanent beach warden return for the summer.
5: Ah, the sound of the waves. That report was funded by the local Democracy Reporting Scheme and the reporter Aidan Delaney.
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2: Radio. To round up part one of your Morning Mix, I'm joined by Darren Buckley. Ireland's transition to renewable energy has taken another step forward with Sunarc's new solar as a service model and a €20 million investment that will create 50 jobs. Good morning to you, Darren. How are you?
3: Good morning, Alan. How are things?
2: And where are you?
3: I am up in Tullamore, County Offaly today.
2: All right. Now, Sunarc is investing €20 million for the next 2 years. If you had to convince a sceptical business owner in 30 seconds, what is the real pitch for switching to solar row at this point in time, please?
3: Well, I suppose with solar as a service, there's zero upfront costs, zero liability to the customer. So if their energy provider, Electric Ireland or Pinergy or anyone walked in the door and said, we can guarantee you no price increases on 20 to 50% of your electricity prices for the next 15 years, every business owner in the country would bite their hand off with the volatility of energy prices at the moment.
2: So what's the biggest misconception that Irish businesses still have about solar energy?
3: I suppose, does it actually work here in Ireland? So we have over 10 years experience there behind us showcasing that solar does work for both homeowners, business owners and farmers across the country. So we can pull up live data for many businesses around the country, showing them what solar systems are doing for businesses in the same industry as themselves.
2: You are removing what they call upfront cost barriers with this model. What's the catch, if anything, that people should understand?
3: I suppose there is no actual catch. It's a very clear and straightforward offering that we have. So we install the solar on the business for the next 10 to 15 years. The customer ends up with two ESB bills, one from the grid, which is roughly about 30 cent at the moment, and then one from ourselves, which would be between 18 and 20 cent.
2: Yeah, so, I really can't go too much into cost at the moment, so you've got to be general with me, if you don't mind, please, Darren.
3: Yeah, no problem. Yeah. So, but like they're kind of ballpark figures, but we take care of any maintenance, breakdowns, replacements, or anything that's needed, because obviously if the system isn't generating power, the customer isn't buying the power from ourselves. So we have to make sure that system is operating at peak output all of the time.
2: Yeah, the buzzword at the moment, I heard it so much in the last week, is a word called scaling. And when you apply to this, what's been the hardest part of scaling solar projects here in Ireland? Is it planning? Is it grid access? Or is it public perception? How would you define scaling as a matter of interest?
3: Yeah, no, like we're quite lucky, I suppose, that we have all of our own in-house employees, from design teams, admin teams for grants, grid applications and installations. So we're able to keep on top of our own costs. So we are able to offer obviously great savings to customers when it comes to install. But from a growth perspective, I suppose the biggest bottleneck to any large-scale solar projects in Ireland is ESB applications and grid constraints from taking any excess power back to the grid, but also the length of time it takes to actually get the ESB application approved.
2: And you talk about long-term ownership after 15 years. What does a system typically deliver in value over a full 30-year lifespan?
3: I suppose if I can give you an example, a 50-kilowatt system, which would be, say, the likes of your local Londis or Mayus or Centra system, that will generate, if we look at it in a year one, that system there will generate savings of about €13,800. So if we take that over 30 years, that's over €500,000 euro without taking in the rising cost of electricity or rising costs and overheads for that there as well.
2: So like, what's the one thing about solar installation, Darren, that most people completely underestimate?
3: I suppose it is a lot of people out there, would always go or they'll always look at the lowest quote, and that's not necessarily the best idea. Like, you'd want to be looking at previous works that contractor will have carried out. Get a couple of references. Obviously, do your due diligence and get a couple of prices. But from an installation standpoint, it's, I suppose, the speed of carrying out the install. Like a domestic house, we'd have a domestic house done in a day. A 50-kilowatt system, we'd have it up and running definitely within 3 days.

0: And then, like, we've just completed a project there in Bray and County Wicklow. It's a 1.5 megawatt system. So there's over 3,000 panels on the install, and we had that system completed in operation in 7 weeks.
1: It, like, your son, have you a link into Wexford, Darren? What's your website?
0: Yeah, so our website is www.sunarcsolarsystems.ie. We have three reps living in Wexford, from Wexford. So we have Andrew Egan, Andrew Nash, and Andrew Murphy. So they're the three Andrews,
1: yeah.
0: And they're based there in Wexford. And our head offices are obviously in just outside of Carlow Town there in the Wexford Park business, or industrial park on the Wexford Road.
1: So we can take it, if you're looking for recruits and you have the name Andrew and you come from Wexford, you have a good chance of getting the job, is that
0: exactly,
1: right?
0: Exactly, yeah. No, okay. It definitely gets up pecking order.
1: Yeah, the sun is shining here as we speak today, Darren. Thank you for taking our call this morning. Good luck to you for the future. Good morning.
0: Thank
1: to
0: you very much.
1: That was SunArc, their new solar as a service model. That was Darren Buckley. We head to the news with Siobhan from the Wexford News Centre. Katie Taylor, we were delighted to welcome her yesterday. She was on a whistle-stop tour of all the local radio stations that saw her come to here, then on to Waterford within an hour. After that, on to Tip, then on to Clare, I believe, then on to Kerry, and then on to Cork. And she covered it all in one whirlwind tour yesterday in that magnificent bus that she was in. But she got a chance to pop in here for a short while yesterday, and she focused a lot on her links with Wexford, so it's worth a wee listen, and it comes your way just after 11.
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10: It's 11 o'clock. Good morning. I'm Siobhan Murphy. Despite an ongoing Garda investigation, North Wexford TD Malcolm Byrne says he remains focused on delivering key projects around his constituency. Speaking exclusively this morning for his first interview since being arrested on suspicion of drink driving, Deputy Burns highlighted various progress on issues around North Wexford. The deputy said he still has work to do, but will face any consequences to follow in his case.
11: I've had a difficult week. I'm blessed with amazing family and friends. I've got to wait and see what happens as a result of this case. But in the meantime, you know, I have work that I have to do. I'm incredibly proud to be able to represent the people of North Wexford and South Wicklow. I'll face the consequences of whatever happens, but you know, I've got to get on and do whatever work I have to do.
10: One of the projects he's welcoming was the granting of marine area consent for works aimed at restoring Cortown Beach. Deputy Burns praised the council and local vision for Cortown and River Chapel Group, who've pushed for this project.
12: Cortown River Chapel is now the fifth largest urban area in County Wexford, and it's vital that we get the beach that many of us remember from our childhood back there. There's been some great work done by the local business community in regenerating the area. We really need to get the beach back. And I want to commend Wexford County Council for moving on this marine area consent license. That's the next stage towards building the breakwater, which will help for the regeneration of the beach.
10: Sinn Féin leader Mary Lou MacDonald has dismissed speculation about her leadership, saying she retains full support within the party and has no concerns about her position. She said Sinn Féin's focused on preparing for the next general election and intends to be ready to form government. The Sinn Féin leader is visiting Wexford today, where she'll travel to Enniscorthy to discuss the cost of living with her party colleagues Seanie Mithen and Fiontaine O'Sullivan. Speaking to Alan Corcoran, Mary Lou MacDonald said elections, not commentary, will decide political change, and insisted the party is ready to put forward its proposals on housing, health and childcare.
13: The real story from inside Sinn Féin and our activism and our work is that we are absolutely duty bound to represent the people of Wexford, to do the best job that we possibly can for them, to build our strength and to be prepared when the general election happens, because that's decision time. Opinion polling is one thing, and that's fine. Let them work away. That generates media noise. What actually changes politics and what changes government is a general election. And that's the point at which Sinn Féin has to be ready.
10: Two missing teenagers from County Kildare are believed to be in County Wexford. Gardaí are appealing for the public's help in locating them. Emily O'Connor, aged 13, and Caitlin Rhodes Gill, 14, who were reported missing from Newbridge on Friday afternoon. Emily was last seen at approximately 3 p.m. wearing black leggings, a black top and white runners, while Caitlin was last seen at the same time wearing a black tracksuit and white runners. It's believed that both girls may currently be here in the county. Gardaí have expressed concern for their well-being and are asking anyone with information on their whereabouts to contact Naas Garda Station on 045 884 300, the Garda Confidential line on 1800 666 111 or any Garda station. Anyone who may have seen the girls or has information that could assist Gardaí is urged to come forward. A local councillor says the idea of sharing beach wardens this summer just won't work. The Blue Flag Beach at Morris Castle won't have a dedicated person for the role this summer, despite having one last year. Currently, environmental wardens take control of areas in the north and south of the county to ensure fires or other ecological problems are dealt with quickly. Councillor Farrell doesn't see this as a permanent fix, as it can be a lot of work for just one person.
14: It can't be in two places at the one time. They need to be at the beach. Like, our nearest Blue Flag Beach is at Curraghlow. And no matter what you do, if you have to get from one of those, if you have to get from Morris Castle to Curraghlow, it's still going to take you the bones of 20 minutes to half an hour, depending on traffic, because you're having to come through Blackwater Village as well. You know, and on a very busy day, you know, you're going to be caught in that.
10: And Gorey has been ranked among Ireland's cleanest towns in the latest Eyeball survey. The town finished joint fifth out of 40 locations nationwide and was awarded the status of cleaner than European norms. Inspectors praised areas including Main Street, the Mill Retail Park, Gorey Civic Centre and Gorey Town Park. However, a site at the junction of Wexford Road and Railway Road was identified as heavily littered. Conor Horgan from Eyeball told South East Radio News that Gorey made the top tier.
15: Well, the cleaner than European norms is our top tier. And in basic terms, that's saying that 9 out of 10 of every 10 sites surveyed were virtually free of litter. So it's a very high standard to reach, and it's excellent that Gorey has reached that. And it could be even better, as I say, if that one heavily littered site was addressed. But it really is almost a blemish-free report from Ontashka, so well done to all involved.
10: 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It's 5 past 11.
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10: A mix of sunny spells and showers today. While it'll be a dry morning for most, the showers will become more frequent through the day. Highest temperatures 14 to 16 degrees.
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1: Welcome back to part two of your Morning Mix. The Hope Centre's Summer Solstice event is taking a new direction this year, with Wells House chosen as the new venue instead of Curragh Club Beach. And I'll be joined by Linda O'Reilly from the Hope Centre to tell us more about the plans ahead of today's very special launch. It was also a hectic weekend in sport, and our man Liam Spratt will round off today's edition of the show looking back at the weekend sport and a good win for the Wexford footballers into the Tailteann Cup. But they've been now drawn against Offaly, which will be a really tough match. We'll get more from Liam on that in a little while on the show. But we were delighted to welcome boxing legend Katie Taylor into studio yesterday morning on a whistle-stop tour of the country. It's a local radio station. She's been on this tour for the last number of days. I think she visited five local radio stations, was literally here about 10 or 15 minutes. But we did get a chance to talk to her. First of all, I asked her how much this big fight in Croke Park to round off her career meant to her.
18: I'm finding it hard to put it into words, to be quite honest. This is beyond my wildest dreams. I think this is a career bucket list for me, to actually fight in Croke Park and to actually end my career here in my own country, in our most iconic stadium. This is the stuff of dreams, and I just cannot wait.
1: Yeah, you're from our neighbouring county of Wicklow, but you've got a huge link and investment in Wexford down through the years. And we were just chatting as you came up the stairs of Southeast Radio about that link with Wexford. Yeah. And the first name that comes to mind is Adam Nolan, who a former Olympian.
18: That's right.
1: You know him very well, and he would have been in the same stable as you early on, wouldn't you?
18: Yeah, I trained with Adam for years in the boxing club in Bray when he was working up there, and travelled the world with him, boxing for Ireland as well. And Billy Walsh was also obviously the coach during that time as well.
1: Yeah.
18: I also sparred Billy's nephew, Dean Walsh, an awful lot throughout the amateur years as well. He's actually doing very well as a pro himself, Dean is. So it's always great to come back here. And even as an amateur boxer, when I was younger, I used to love travelling down to the Wicklow Wexford Championships. Yeah. Fantastic moments, fantastic times.
1: A little birdie told me you still like to come in and out of Wexford, and you keep an eye on what's happening in Wexford inboxing circles.
18: Yeah,
1: you?
18: I do actually. Yeah, I still keep an eye on what's happening around the country really with amateur boxing.
1: Yeah.
18: But those memories of the Wicklow Wexford Championships for me as a young kid, growing up as a teenager, they're just great memories, great times, and used to love to sit back and watching all the lads fighting. This was at a time when women's boxing wasn't even allowed in Ireland, so I was just sitting back watching all the guys who I was training with from week to week competing in the Wicklow Wexford Championships. That was probably my earliest memory of boxing, really.
1: And Wexford is one of the counties that has been inspired by you. We have a lot of wonderful girl boxers at the moment really coming through. Do you keep an eye on what's coming up following in your footsteps?
18: I do actually. There's some amazing young talents around Wexford and around the country, and for me, that's, I'm always saying, that's the most satisfying part about this journey for me. And that for me is my greatest legacy, I think, seeing these young girls coming up, and these girls are going to be absolutely phenomenal, and I hope they'll achieve better than I've ever achieved. Yeah.
1: I just get, let you draw breath a little bit, and Brian, just bring you in.
18: Thanks for that.
19: Have a drink.
1: The link between you and Katie, when was that link formed? And that link has gone from strength to strength, hasn't it?
20: Yeah, it has indeed. It's been a very, very special journey, and I suppose in this mad boxing business, it's gas that we don't even have a contract. We never had a contract between us. I think we did have a handshake, did we?
18: Yeah, it's a verbal contract.
20: A verbal contract. So, which is quite amazing, you know, and considering, I suppose, the day we went into Eddie Hearn's office, we didn't really know where we were going or what we were doing or how we were going to get there, but we knew we had something very special, and I suppose the hard work, you know, stay true to yourself, stay loyal, and dream big, and like, it's just one dream bigger than the next. We climb Mount Everest and all of a sudden there's a higher mountain, but certainly getting Crow Park is the pinnacle, and you know, it's going to be a massive occasion where we're going to have a couple of stages on it. We're still actually working on all that. There's going to be a massive undercard.
1: Yeah, people are talking and speculating about the undercard. Now that you're in the home of boxing here in Wexford, can you give me any little insight?
20: Would you believe it was...
1: There's the name Fury has been mentioned. Have you heard that one?
20: No, I haven't heard that one. No, I'm not sure about that one. But look, there's certainly going to be massive, massive Irish interest in it. There's going to be some massive fights. But
1: any little snippet, any little nuggets you can give me at this stage?
20: It's hard to believe. Just so much work getting this across the line. We didn't actually even work on it, you know.
1: The entertainment side of it is interesting because you're in connection with Aiken Promotions, so I know very well.
20: Yeah, well, Peter Aiken, look, Peter's great. Yeah. They do over 500 shows a year. So, and it took that kind of clout and that kind of power between Eddie Hearn, Matchroom, myself, and Peter Aiken for making Promotions, and of course Katie, and don't forget the last man to fight here was Muhammad Ali, so we're following in big footsteps. But you know, it's important to remember that there's 25% of the stadium. The tickets are €40 and under. So, like, this is priced. We need buses from every town in every part of Ireland, from the four corners. Like, we need people from 6 to 86. This is a celebration. It's really not just a boxing. It's kind of an event. It's going to go down with, again, you know, I find it difficult to what to compare to, whether the Special Olympics or the Pope John Paul in the Phoenix Park, but it's very different, and that's our Peter Aiken adds a great element to it.
1: Katie, you haven't taken an easy fight for your last one, have you?
18: She's a number one challenger for the WBC title, and she's also the IBO champion as well.
1: What can you tell us about her?
18: In terms of the fighters being younger than me, that's always the case for me. I'm going to be 40 years of age this year, but I wanted a real challenge. I wanted a real test for this fight. I didn't want to walk over. I think that's been the case for me over my whole career, really. I always wanted to face the best, and I needed that hunger and that drive to kind of push me on. So this is going to be a real challenge, and all the excitement, all the buzz around the place at the moment, but I have a fight to prepare for. I have a real fight to prepare for, a real challenge, and I had to be very, very best to win this fight. But it's going to be an amazing night, and
20: but you never took it easy, like this. Yeah. This, and don't forget, like, this is going to make, please God, you know. And again, you have a fight. Everyone's kind of, this isn't a show, this is a fight. But
18: you're asking there earlier on how myself and Brian kind of came about. I actually rang Brian 10 years ago when I turned pro and said, Brian, I'm thinking of turning pro, can you help me out here? He was actually retired during that time.
20: I was gone fishing in Connemara.
18: I was like, oh gosh.
1: Because I mean, a lot of us would have seen the movie, I'm sure you saw Million Dollar Baby.
18: And
1: we look at the pit. What is the hurly-burly of professional boxing really like? Because one gets the impression it can be shady and it can be ruthless.
18: Absolutely.
1: Is it shady? Is it ruthless?
18: It's both of those things. It is a dark sport, and one of the most important things in professional boxing is having a good manager. I've learned that over the years, and I'm so grateful for the team that I have around me. And you need people who you can actually trust. And you even see in Brian in the press conference how emotional he was. He really cares for his fighters. I'm sorry for bringing that up, Brian. But he really cares for his fighters. It's someone you can't trust, and it's all about managing the fighter well.
1: You've linked in with Eddie Hearn. I saw a documentary on him. He also has his own, I suppose, opposition that he deals with. fascinating family. What's he like to work with?
18: He's been absolutely fantastic.
1: Has he?
18: I love the fact that I'm starting my career with Eddie and I'm ending my career with Eddie as well. It's been an amazing journey from start to finish. These last 10 years have been the most remarkable 10 years of my life, and it's amazing that all the stuff that I've achieved in my career, but this night on September the 5th could actually be my most iconic moment.
1: You place a lot of trust. Are you still as spiritual as you always were? Because I know God plays a big part in your life.
18: Absolutely.
1: Is it still very much part of who you are and what you are?
18: Absolutely. It's the foundation of my life, and I'm very, very aware that I wouldn't be in the position I'm in today without that relationship with God as well. And the reason I play worship music out to my walk-ins for the most part is because I want to be reminded of why, how I got there, and I'm there by the grace of God.
1: And somewhere along the line, I know when you're in the media and you're in the spotlight, people will always dig into the personal side of it, but you found love, you're married.
18: I am, actually, yeah.
1: Where did you meet him?
18: I just met him at church, actually, back in America, and so, yeah, it's been a great couple of years, thank
20: Didn't
18: God.
20: You think you're supposed to talk in church, are you?
18: It's a great place to meet people.
1: When I met you the first time, I was with your dad. Are things good there now? Are they cool there now?
18: Yeah, absolutely.
1: The relationship back on track.
18: Yeah, absolutely. Thank God. I think restoration is very, very important. And
1: how did you use the word restoration?
18: Yes.
20: Great word.
1: Define that for me, Katie. What do you mean by restoration?
18: Just healed relationships, and
1: that one is healed.
18: Yeah, absolutely. And
20: this is amazing.
18: So grateful for the role that my dad has played in my career as well. I wouldn't be in this position today if it wasn't for my dad. He was my coach originally as an amateur, and it's been an amazing.
20: But as a wee lad myself, I always thought, God, I would have loved to meet Sugar Ray Leonard, Marvin Hagler.
1: I loved Hagler now.
20: Hagler was great.
18: Yeah. And then same here. And actually, I had two dogs growing up. One of them was named Marvin. The other one was Hagler. So he was one of my favorites.
1: What type of dogs were they? They're
18: a Staffordshire Terrier and a Rottweiler.
1: he was some fighter, wasn't he?
18: He was fantastic. Yeah.
1: You have so many memories, Katie. Absolutely. Just I know people will expect me to put these questions to you. Most difficult opponent in amateur boxing, who was it?
18: The most difficult opponent in amateur boxing will probably be the Russian that I fought in the final of the Olympic Games, Sofia Ojigava. I actually fought her four times as an amateur, and each time was neck and neck between the two of us. A phenomenal fighter.
1: Did she turn professional?
18: She actually is a pro, not sure how she's doing, but she is a pro as far as I know.
1: And was the highlight then coming back to Bray with the Olympic medal, coming back to Ireland? What was that like?
18: Yeah, it was just amazing, because this was a childhood dream of mine to actually win the Olympic Games. Ever since I put on a pair of gloves at 9 or 10 years of age, that dream just took over my whole childhood. So to actually fulfill a childhood dream was so special for me, special for the family. I sacrificed my whole life basically for that one dream.
1: I let you pronounce, when we go to professional ranks, your most recent opponent, because it was a trilogy of fights, wasn't it?
18: That's right,
1: talk to me about her and the pressure that was on. Was one of those fights in Madison Square Garden?
18: Two of the fights were actually in Garden, and the other fight was
1: how's it like to fight
18: Dallas?
1: In the Garden?
18: Oh, amazing, such an iconic venue. And you're thinking of the Garden, you think of Joe Frazier, Muhammad Ali, those kind of guys who actually lit up the Garden. And it's amazing even walking through the corridors of Madison Square Garden, where you're seeing the post of Muhammad Ali and Joe Frazier, and I get a chance to follow in their footsteps and fight in the most iconic venue. Very, very special night, and that was the first time myself and Amanda, the first time.
1: How do you pronounce her surname?
20: Amanda Serrano.
1: Serrano.
20: Or if you want to say it, you might say Serrano.
18: If you're Spanish.
20: Serrano.
18: So the new girl, Flora Pilly, I think.
1: Pilly.
20: Which is great. Like, it's a massive opportunity. Like, her life has changed already. You know, if she pulls a win here, like, her life has changed forever already with just getting the fight.
1: I really appreciate you coming into us. Have you a message for the people of Wexford? You'd like to see all the boxing enthusiasts?
18: That would be amazing.
1: A good sprinkling of purple and gold. It's in the home of GAA Club Party.
18: Absolutely. Just thank you so much for all the support. And,
20: it's been amazing.
18: It's been absolutely remarkable. And even I just met someone coming into the radio station here who actually was over Madison Square Garden for the fights. And that support I'm overwhelmed really by that support, that people have spent their hard-earned money to come over to watch me fight. Yeah. So I want to put on a performance worthy of their support. support over these last few years. And
20: it's going to be one of them pinch me moments. I think it's going to be, where were you when, you know, it's going to be a very, very special.
1: I know Wexford is going to put that huge support behind you as well. When I met you 10 years ago, I was paying tribute to Liam Walsh, who was Billy's dad. I suppose the best way to conclude is to encourage people to get involved in any form of sport, because you were a good footballer as well, soccer player, weren't you?
18: That's right, I played soccer for years. It was a big part of my childhood, but you're dead right, and I hope this event on September 5th will actually inspire a new new generation of even younger
1: girls. To the legions of coaches that are out there, Katie, encouraging young people to take up the sport of boxing, and the ones that are no longer with us, I'm sure that'd be a nice way to close off this interview.
18: Absolutely, and you're talking to Liam Walsh, who's a great man, and I've got some amazing memories with Liam. He's an absolute gentleman of Irish boxing. Everyone in the whole country knows who he is, and everyone has great memories, and just an absolute gentleman. It's great to come across people like that.
20: Anyone, like, guys, whatever, it's just going to be such a historic, monumental event, September 5th. You've got to be there.
1: Good luck to you, Katie.
18: Thank you so much.
1: Great to talk to her, one of the most humble people I've ever met. That is Katie Taylor, and just been asked to remind you that the tickets for this massive fight go on general sale this Friday. And after a brief visit here, onto the bus she hopped and off to the station in Waterford, and then she went to Clare, to Cork, and also to Kerry, all in one day. And of course she'll be going into training for that fight very, very soon, and we wish her the very best of luck. Going to take a short break. After that, we're going to link in with the Hope Centre. Their Summer Solstice event is taking a new direction this year, and we'll be joined by Linda O'Reilly to tell us more.
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1: The Hope Centre's Summer Solstice event is taking a new direction this year, with Wells House chosen as the new venue instead of Curra Club Beach. Organisers say it offers a safer, more suitable setting for participants, and I'm joined by Linda O'Reilly from the Hope Centre to tell us more about the plans ahead. And you're very welcome, Linda.
25: Thank you.
1: This is a wonderful event, and it's an annual event, and you moved to Wells House. So what's the itinerary then? What's the plan? plan?
0: So on Sunday the 21st of June, we're actually going to be having an evening in Wells House. It's a summer solstice walk and ceremony of healing and light. Wells House and Gardens have opened their gardens and their house and all their facilities to us free of charge for the evening, so we're really grateful for them. So on the night, what will happen is that we're inviting the people of County Wexford to join us. First of all, we'll have a reflective meditation and people will be asked to, you know, take a walk in nature,
1: yeah,
0: to remember, to, you know, to think about people maybe that are no longer with us or their own journeys. And then they'll be asked to come back from their walk. There's two places to walk, one in a walled garden and one on a very lovely nature walk in Wells House and Gardens.
1: So was safety very much paramount in what you...
0: Safety is very much paramount. We have very safe car parking for a number of cars as well. Everything is very safe. Everything's contained within Wells House and Gardens themselves. So it'll be a family event as well, because there will be facilities for children if people want to bring their children as well. And we'll have disabled facilities. We'll have tea and coffee facilities. So it'll be a great evening for everybody. A really, really, you know, a welcoming event for all the community.
1: I know the Hope and Dream 10 was a huge success this year, and I'm just waiting for the final figure, and Michael Jordan is due to come back to me with that. But the money is actually still coming in.
0: Yes, the money is still coming in. We've got people still completing events for us and still sending in money as we speak.
1: Yeah, and you're with the Hope Centre. What's the role you fulfil?
0: Yeah,
1: with
0: I'm actually the client services manager in the Hope Centre. So my role within the Hope Centre is to organise events and look after clients as they come into the centre, and make sure that clients are supported in the best way that we possibly can as a centre, and as is our mission for County Wexford.
1: No harm to update people as to what the centre provides then. So as client services, you point them in the right direction. What are the directions that you point people in then?
0: So when people come into the centre, the first thing that they will do, they will have an induction interview with one of our client service coordinators. And from that, then people will be directed to the services that we feel are most appropriate to their needs. So we would have counselling, we'd have reflexology, we do manual lymphatic drainage. We also have a number of support groups and, you know, support workshops that we would offer to clients as well. So depending on the client's needs,
1: yeah,
0: would be dependent on what they're directed to. But we have a number of supports that people can be directed to.
1: And you have major plans. Michael often talks to me about them, and maybe you are as excited about them as well, Linda.
0: We are extremely excited. Everybody in the Hope Centre is really excited for the next phase of the centre. And hopefully we'll be unveiling the concrete plans in the near future. But we are all looking forward to it, and providing additional services and a wider range of services to the people of County Wexford.
1: But right now, it's Sunday the 21st of June. It's Father's Day, by the way, so I'm sure all the dads will be delighted I mentioned that. So on Father's Day, Sunday the 21st of June at 7:30 p.m. in Wells House and Gardens, give us the full details and how people can become part of this.
0: Yeah, people can become part of it by coming on the night. If they want additional information, they can contact the Hope Centre, or they can look at our website. We also have some information on our social media as well, but we would be delighted to welcome everybody on the night. So really, it's about coming on the night and coming out to join the community as we look forward to the coming back of the light and the ceremony of healing and light on the night.
1: And any other further information you want to add, I believe you can call a number, or you can go on info@hopesupportcentre.ie.
0: You can.
1: To book.
0: There's no need to book.
1: Just turn up.
0: Just turn up on the night. We have ample space for everybody. And it, as you said already, it'll be a very safe, community, family orientated event for anybody who'd like to take part. We'd be delighted to see everybody in County Wexford.
1: And I'm going to do what I haven't done before, and I need to do more often, and that's mention the air code. So it's Y25CF96.
0: Yes.
1: It's on the Ballyedmond Road, Gorey, County Wexford, Wells House and Gardens. It's a beautiful spot. I was up there for the Little Blue Heroes event not so very, very long ago with Angara Síochána. It's a wonderful setting, isn't it, Linda?
0: It is. It's a beautiful setting. And, you know, we are really lucky to be invited by Wells House to take part, to have our solstice event there. And it is beautiful. Everything is beautiful. And the facilities are second to none. And we are looking forward to greeting and meeting everybody on the night.
1: There's an Enniscorthy link with my next item as well, because Werner Wheelock is returning to his hometown of Enniscorthy. Enniscorthy this month as part of the Enniscorthy Festival, where he'll be giving a public talk at the Church Institute. Sounds interesting. We'll talk to Werner in just a second.
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25: Summertime, sunshine, blue skies, flowers, pollen, itchy eyes, sneezing, coughing. 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
1: Coming in from Owen, listening to us in North Wexford. Good morning to you, Owen. He says, hi Alan, we're growing less and less food on Irish land and planting more and more land being given over to solar panels. Have you ever eaten a solar panel? Says Owen. There's an interesting comment from Owen. Do you agree or disagree with him? Huge support for Deputy Lawler's proposal to cancel, postpone the Israel-Ireland soccer match. It's nearly 95% of people agree with him. Say no, no to the Israel match. It should not take place. Bernard Wheelock is returning to his hometown of Enniscorthy this month as part of the Enniscorthy Festival, where he'll be giving a public talk at the Church Institute. He's the author of Healthy Eating, The Big Mistake, which challenges conventional thinking around diet and public health. And he joins me now to discuss his work and the ideas behind it. Good morning to you, Bernard.
26: Good morning, Alan. How are you doing?
1: You say you're returning to Enniscorthy. Where have you been?
26: Oh, I live in Yorkshire now.
1: Are you? What part?
26: I've done for the last 60 years.
1: Yeah. What part are you in? Leeds, Sheffield, where are you?
26: Near Skipton, which is the gateway to the Yorkshire Dales.
1: Oh, lovely. Yeah. Yorkshire Dales, is that Emmerdale territory, or have I got that wrong?
26: Well, yes, some of the...
1: yeah.
26: So some of the episodes are based
1: And I think there was prior to that, Heartbeat, was that also set around that area?
26: Yeah, well, that was sort of further over in the east, right over on the
1: I love that series.
26: The moors, you know, getting towards Whitby and the coast and that sort of area.
1: Okay, so you're coming back to Enniscorthy.
26: In the middle of the country here. Yeah,
1: sorry for cutting across you. You're coming back to Enniscorthy, and you're bringing with you what you call mainstream nutritional advice in your book. Tell us about the book.
26: Well, the fundamental problem is that our health, our public health, is deteriorating very badly in the health zone over the last 50 or 60 years. And the prime reason for that is the poor quality of the poor nutritional quality of the food that we're eating. And that's because of the bad advice that we're getting from governments and doctors and the health professionals generally. I mean, this whole business has been told to reduce saturated fat. That's the fats that come from animals mainly, and coconut, for example. And we've been told to reduce those and to increase the amount of polyunsaturates, that's the vegetable oils, the seed oils. And the reality is that these seed oils are absolutely toxic. And it starts off with the refining of them, because chemically they're not very robust, so they break down very easily when they're treated with chemicals and subject to high temperature and pressure. And the result is that you can get a bottle of sunflower oil in front of you, which looks very nice. It's actually full of toxins. So the more you have that in your diet, the more these toxins will build up in your system, and ultimately they will cause many of these chronic diseases. I mean, the trouble is that not only are the toxins produced during the refining, but if you use them for frying, you get more toxins produced. And what's even worse is if you use takeaways and buy deep-fried foods from them, what you find is that the oil that they're using to cook them can be kept for days, weeks, or in some disreputable establishments even longer. And the just to give you a quote here from Professor Martin Grootfeld, he says, "A typical meal of fish and chips fried in the vegetable oil contains 100 to 200 times more toxic aldehydes than the safe daily limit set by the World Health Organization." And people don't realise that, and they're buying these things because they're told they will lower cholesterol.
1: I
26: and
1: see.
26: The whole cholesterol story is absolute nonsense.
1: It's really topical what you're talking about this morning on the show, but it's going to be even more topical when you arrive in Enniscorthy, and your talk has been given at 2 o'clock this coming Sunday at the Church Institute.
26: That's right.
1: Look, you mentioned the word cholesterol there. Why do you think ideas around cholesterol and heart disease become so dominant in the first place? I know I had the health check done recently, and the first thing that the doc checked was cholesterol. Thankfully, it was okay.
26: Well, quite frankly, it all goes back to what happened in the United States in the 60s and 70s. And they were trying to deal with the incidence of heart disease, and there were told by an eminent professor called Ansel Keys that the answer was to reduce the saturated fats, say that's the fats you get in milk and butter mainly, and to increase the seed oils. And the trouble was that the evidence on which this was based is absolutely useless, faulty. But nevertheless, it has become ingrained in the official reports we've got. It started off in the United States with the Senator McGovern's Committee in the 1970s. It was reinforced then by the World Health Organization, and other countries took it up all over the world. So you have the same sort of thing happening in Australia, South Africa, Canada, England, Ireland, and most of the rest of Europe. Now, the whole cholesterol story is nonsense, for the simple reason that there is overwhelming evidence to show that the lower your cholesterol, the higher your death rate.
1: The lower your cholesterol,
26: the higher your death rate. That is when you get into your 60s and 70s, which of course is the business end. There's no question about that. There's experiment after experiment after experiment has shown that that is the case. So there's no need to worry about having a high cholesterol. In fact, a high cholesterol is good for you. Cholesterol is a fundamental constituent of your body. 20-25% of your cholesterol is in your brain. You don't want to lower it. That's the last thing you want to do. because...
1: What you've just said to me is going to get some reaction, because like I think I'm getting the impression for you we should all be hopping off jumbo breakfast rolls in the morning now. And yet, the thing that we're most often told is, what's your cholesterol? What's your cholesterol?
26: Well, it's nonsense. Absolute nonsense. Rubbish. You want your cholesterol to be
1: high. And you can back this up, Werner, can you?
26: Oh, it's experiment after experiment after experiment. There's a major one done in Norway called the Hunt Study. 50 to 60,000 people. And what they did is they monitored them over, they monitored their cholesterol, and then when they died, they were able to relate their death rate to the level of cholesterol that was measured when they were alive.
1: Okay, I don't want to spoil. I don't want to do the whole debate on you, because I'm going to have to wrap it up in a second. But if people, I think you're going to get a good attendance on the basis of what you're saying to me this morning.
26: Okay.
1: Can I just ask you one?
26: If you want a long life, the higher your cholesterol, the better.
1: There you go. Look, that's going to get reaction. My final question for the moment, as I said, you're at the Church Institute in Enniscorthy.
26: That's right, yes.
1: This coming Sunday, you're coming home from...
26: Which I went into as a seven-year-old first.
1: Did you? 7 years of age, yeah. Yeah. What do you think about carbohydrates in the modern diet? I'm often told when I go out
26: Yes, I mean, we haven't really had time to chat about that, but I mean, again, too much carbohydrates is bad news, because it means you end up overloading your system with blood glucose. And the blood glucose sticks to the proteins and it causes you to go blind, sticks to the hemoglobin, it means your circulation is damaged and you end up having your legs chopped off.
1: I think it's going to be a very interesting conversation when you hit the church.
26: Okay.
1: Yeah, good man. Look, I'd love to talk to you again soon, and maybe I'll get you in.
26: Okay, yeah, well, you know where I am.
1: I know where you are.
26: I'll be in Enniscorthy the weekend.
1: You will, Werner, and I might get you on with somebody with a contrasting view. That'll be an interesting discussion, and I go in the middle.
26: I'm quite happy to take him on, because I'm absolutely convinced, and, you know, I'm not doing so bad myself, because I'm 87 years old.
1: 87. Fair play to you. Good man, Werner. Safe trip home. Sunday, 2 o'clock at the Church Institute in Enniscorthy, if you want to pop along and hear the thoughts of Werner, who, as he said, is living proof that his theories work. He's 87 years of age. Now, before we link in with Liam Spratt to look back at a hectic weekend in sport, Laura Mason joins you now. Festival season is getting underway, but so too is the issue of tents being left behind and ending up as waste. To tackle the problem, Decathlon is launching No Tent Left Behind, and they pledge for the first time encouraging campers to return eligible tents for a full refund on a gift card. I can't go too much into pricing, but I can follow up on the train of thought on this one. Good morning to you, Laura. How are you?
8: All good. Thank you.
1: How big a problem is tent?
8: We've just launched...
1: Pardon? Can you hear me?
8: We've just launched our No Tent Left Behind pledge, which is great. It's super exciting.
1: Yeah.
8: As we know, obviously hundreds of tents are left behind every year. So that's all that this campaign is about, encouraging responsible camping, reducing unnecessary waste by making it easy for customers to return these tents.
1: Yeah, the most recent one that I talked about was Pints in the Field with Johnny B from the lads, the two Johnnies. How big an issue is the leaving behind of tents?
8: Oh, it's a massive issue. So obviously every year we know that there's thousands of tents left behind, they're abandoned, they end up in landfills, so it is a massive problem, and that's why we're encouraging this. This is our pilot year, so we are really encouraging people to bring their tents back. I'm sure, why wouldn't you want to do that? You can come in, purchase a tent with us, and then before the 5th of December, bring it back into us for a full refund on a gift card.
1: Yeah, a lot of people probably assume that abandoned tents are reused, but what actually happens to most of them after festivals, Laura?
8: They just go to landfills, so they're left in the festivals, and then people go around and collect them, and they just get abandoned in landfills, and there's nothing wrong with the majority of these tents. So it is sad to see that we're not being as eco-friendly and environmentally friendly as we could be.
1: And you are very much on that road with eco-friendliness. As a matter of interest, the return tents, they're going to be refurbished and they're going to be resold through the Second Life programme. What kind of condition are tents usually in when they come back to you?
8: So it really depends depends. Like, once people bring them back, we do go through the whole process and we have a look at them. But as long as there's no tents that have massive holes in them that are absolutely not reusable at all, then we can take them back. But the majority of tents, to be honest, are in perfect condition that come back. People have just used them maybe for 2 days, like, say, example, for Electric Picnic Festival. They've used it just for 2 days and they have nothing else to do with them. They don't want to go camping again. So the majority of tents we get back are in great condition. And people are happy for us to clean them, to then pop them in our second life. So, yeah.
1: Yeah, I mean, memories. The last time I went on a tent journey with some friends was many years ago, and one of the lads decided he wanted to fry sardines in the tent. You can imagine what the smell was like after that. I mean, what advice do you give for best tent usage when you're going on camping or going on holidays or going to these music festivals? How do you get most the most out of your tent and give it a long life?
8: So I suppose when you're at the festivals, I just recommend, you know, if it's going to be windy or if it's going to be like a dirty campsite, you can't help that. But just know cooking in your tent, you know, the usual health and safety precautions, don't be cooking in your tent. And then most people shake their tent out afterwards. And the majority of everything that will come out of that, and we can do the rest. So we just recommend that you're not doing any cooking, you're not doing much inside the tent when it comes to all your plates and cutlery and everything like that can be outside as long as it's not raining. So that will keep the longevity of your tent anyways.
1: Now, the actual plan itself and how people can access more information on this, where do you point them to, please?
8: So if you go onto our Decathlon website, you'll be able to find out all details of the tent pledge, and it will give you exactly what tents we take back, exactly what tents we have, all of the procedures that we follow, and you can see exactly a whole rundown of how it works.
1: The big word sustainability raises its head again, and Sustainability Director Chris Allen has said the pledge is about changing habits, reducing waste and making sustainable camping the norm. It's a pilot scheme. What are the plans with it, please, Laura?
8: So we will have this running. We already have it running now, and we'll have it running until the 5th of September. So once you bring everything back in before the 5th of September, you will get 100% of a refund back on a gift card, or 50% cash back. And yeah, once it's before then, we're happy to take everything back.
1: Thank you for taking our call this morning, Laura. Good luck to you with that. Sounds interesting. And of course, the summer season is well and truly upon us with many festivals taking place. Just been asked to ask the listeners, were any of you at the Boyzone comeback concerts at the Emirates Stadium in Arsenal last weekend? And if so, what was it like? And would you come on air and talk to me? I'd love to talk to you about the Boyzone concerts. Any of our listeners were actually there over the weekend or knew someone who was there? You can give us a call at 053 914 5222 or text us on 087 373 7956. Listeners want to know what it was like. Mikey Graham apparently popped on the stage and sang four songs. I believe there was a tribute to Stephen Gately. Boyzone had a huge fan base here in County Wexford. So if you were there, can you tell us what it was like? Our listeners would like to find out a little bit more. We're going to round off the show by looking back on the world of sport. A big win for the footballers, but they've got a really tough draw in the next stage of the Tailteann Cup. We link in with Liam Spratt.
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1: Straight away, we have a message in from a listener who said his sister was at Boyzone and had a ball and met Jedward as well, and he even sent me a picture. And maybe we'll be able to get that to request from our Morning Mix listeners solved tomorrow. I know a big Boyzone fan is my next guest, Liam Spratt, who joins you now. Good morning to you, Liam. How are you?
14: Yeah, good morning, Alan. I was fortunate. We had a great music gig last night in the Opera House, Jules Holland, and he's 15 of them on stage and four singers, so add that into a wonderful night's entertainment.

0: nearly 80 times, Alan.
1: 80 times. And you...
0: I've only seen him about, I'd say, maybe 20.
1: My goodness. Now, I knew you were a fan of the boss. Liam, let's turn to sport. The footballers was at 14 points to nil at half-time in Leitrim. What was the story there?
0: Yeah, well, our old colleague that we both were fortunate enough to know, Micheál Moriarty, used to call it, this was the real game of two halves, Alan. Wexford were sublime in the first half. Leitrim were abject, really. They were, just couldn't get anything going. And Wexford, 8 different scores in that first half. Lost Owen Nolan before half-time. Might have upset the rhythm of the team. But there was expected to be a kickback from Leitrim in the second half. And Wexford knew that at half-time, as John Haggerty admitted to me after. But Wexford kind of backed off a little bit, Alan. And maybe the subconscious kicked in. You know, when you're winning by so much at half-time, no matter how much you try to motivate guys, that might have slipped in. But, you know, in hindsight, Alan, if they had a walloped Leitrim, it wouldn't have been any good going into next weekend's game against Offaly. It means now that they can't become complacent and they have to really prepare for an Offaly team.
1: So what was the final score, Liam?
0: Got the final score, Alan. Did I write it down somewhere? I can't remember the final score. There was 5 points in Anana, 120 to 212, I think.
1: Yeah, okay. And now we're facing Offaly, and you were telling me off air that this is as tough a draw as we could get. Are we into the quarterfinal stages now?
0: Yeah, it's quarterfinals now, Alan, and we're away. By virtue of losing to Fermanagh, we're actually away in that game. And hard to figure out Offaly, Alan, that never won a game in Division 2 of the Football League and they were relegated. They come along then and they beat Clare in the first round of the Tailteann Cup. And then they beat Down, and we know enough about Down because we played them twice. They beat us in Wexford. And remember, we put up such a good game against them in Croke Park in the league final. And a word of caution for Wexford, they kicked 6 2-pointers that day that they beat Down, Alan. So I'm not sure what Offaly are at. Mickey Hart is there as part of the backroom team with Fergus Kelly.
1: Yeah.
0: So obviously maybe they put down the league as, well, that's it, the league is gone. Now we're going to concentrate on the...
1: And tell me, Liam, have you got a date and time for that match yet? Has that been agreed?
0: No, it'll be announced later on today. And I suspect it to be Saturday afternoon in O'Connor Park in Lennox, or O'Connor Park in Tullamore, Alan.
1: Yeah.
0: But we should know later on today. It'll be either Saturday, Sunday, or Sunday, okay, this coming Sunday, but I suspect it'll be Saturday.
1: Looking back at the two big national fixtures over the week, the Leinster hurling final and the Munster hurling final, can I move to Munster and just ask you, James Owens has come in for a bit of focus at the moment, but the rules are the rules, Liam. What do you make of him?
0: Well, to be honest with you, Alan, I didn't like Ben O'Connor whinging, and that's what I would call it at the end of the game. The reality is, if Limerick had have taken all of their chances, they would have beaten Cork pretty comfortably. They created 42 scoring chances to Cork's 29. Now, they're missing Fitzgibbon in midfield. He's a huge loss, and Joyce at fullback. They're two huge players. But I think he's a little unkind. And, you know, Alan, we've done it ourselves. When you speak to people immediately after a game, they can be... You know, they can be hot. Maybe on reflection, like Cork are still in with a huge chance of winning the All-Ireland. I haven't said that, Alan, but Limerick are really back in the main business this year. I thought it was a stop-start game. Actually, Gerry Ford was at it, and I was speaking to him after, and Gerry said that the weather conditions were horrible, but there was too many frees. And that's not the referee's fault, Alan. There's an awful lot of dragging and pulling of players now when they run away from you. We saw it in our games in the league, and you saw it yourself. You were at most of Wexford games where players are now dragging and pulling players back. And I don't know what a referee is supposed to do, Alan. Technically, it's a free, so you have to give the freeze.
1: Well, the one person I'd like to compliment is that there was a soccer international, the women's soccer team had a fantastic win over Netherlands, and 2 days later, you'd often see matches in England, and the markings on the pitch, say from a rugby match or a rugby league match, will be still on the pitch. But fair play to the ground staff at Parky Cueve, because the pitch looked in magnificent condition, Liam.
0: Yeah, it looked pristine, Alan. Unlike the pitch in Leitrim, I have to say, for the footballers, that the grass is very long. But what a lovely part of the country Leitrim is.
1: Yeah.
0: Yeah, the soccer women was brilliant, Alan, wasn't it? I mean,
1: fantastic.
0: It's wonderful. You know, talking about women, sadly our Camogie team are struggling a little bit at the moment. They actually need to get a win next Saturday, Alan. So if there are people in Wexford that are interested in ladies' sport, go along and support the girls on Saturday afternoon. They have to beat Limerick. There is a real danger now that the Wexford Camogie girls could be relegated from the senior ranks, which would be a huge

0: blow.
1: Well, hopefully that doesn't happen, particularly after the success in Leinster. What about our intermediate ladies footballers then? What's the story with them? I see a lot of publicity for them at the moment.
0: Yeah, they're struggling a bit too, Alan. You know, they've a new management team in, number of players retired. They're leaking goals, Alan. They're leaking at the back. They're scoring up front, but they're leaking at the back. They leaked four goals the last day against Clare, and it might have been a game that they would have expected to win, but yeah, they're struggling this year, unfortunately, Alan.
1: Okay, Liam, I leave it there. Anything to look forward to during the weekend on the local front that you'd like to get out there?
0: Well, starting on Friday night, Alan, the Wexford FC are back after a short... They call it a midterm break, Alan, but it's only a week. But they're playing Cork, the leaders, in Ferrycarrig Park on Friday night, and that could be a cracking game to go along to. The lads will need all the support at home as well. They were third in the league. The kind of a Jekyll and Hyde performances at the moment, Alan, mixing good with bad. They're a very young team, but they're playing the leader... League leaders, a great Cork city. We all remember Cork, of course, over the years. Mia Dennehy and all those great players that played. And that's on Friday night, Alan. And then we'll either have the football on Saturday or Sunday, whichever. When the picture comes out today, we'll know when it is.
1: Thanks, Liam. Have a good week. That's our man, Liam Spratt. And of course, in case you missed it, we have a brand new Sunday sports programme on a Sunday now, 4 to 7, presented by Aidan Delaney, 4 to 6. All the latest stats and facts as sport unfolds. And then the full sports hour, where Liam joins Aidan Delaney. And it's a welcome addition to the South East Radio calendar. Thank you for tuning in to the Morning Mix today. The programme was produced by Lucinda Kelly. On the telephones, we had Cass from Stafford. Coming up next is Lee back from a wee break, and then Julie will be here. Great music and chat, and fair play to Julie. I love that spot on a Friday where she introduces all the new rising stars, and really enjoyed the conversation she had with a very young talented man by the name of Roger Maguire. Great chat. Julie will have lots more chat and music between 3 and 6, and then the King will be here, Tony Keogh, in a ball of form with the best of country and Irish. Have a good day.
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8: It's 12 o'clock. Good afternoon. I'm Siobhan Murphy. Despite an ongoing Garda investigation, North Wexford TD Malcolm Byrne says he remains focused on delivering key projects across his constituency. Speaking exclusively this morning for his first interview since being arrested on suspicion of drink driving, Deputy Byrne said various progress on issues around North Wexford. The deputy said he still has to work to do, but will face any consequences to follow in his case.
9: I've had a difficult week. I'm blessed with amazing family and friends. I've got to wait and see what happens as a result of this case. But in the meantime, you know, I have work that I have to do. I'm incredibly proud to be able to represent the people of North Wexford and South Wicklow. I'll face the consequences of whatever happens, but you know, I've got to get on and do whatever work I have to do.
8: One of the projects he's welcoming was the granting of marine area consent for works aimed at restoring Cortown Beach. Deputy Byrne praised the council and local vision for Cortown and River Chapel Group who have pushed for this project.
10: Cortown River Chapel is now the fifth largest urban area in County Wexford, and it's vital that we get the beach that many of us remember from our childhood back there. There's been some great work done by the local business community in regenerating the area, but we really need to get the beach back. And I want to commend Wexford County Council for moving on this marine area consent license. That's the next stage towards building the breakwater, which will help for the regeneration of the beach.
8: Sinn Féin leader Mary Lou MacDonald has dismissed speculation about her leadership, saying she retains full support within the party and has no concerns about her position. She said Sinn Féin's focused on preparing for the next general election and intends to be ready to form government. The Sinn Féin leader is visiting Wexford today, where she'll travel down Enniscorthy to discuss the cost of living with her party colleagues Johnny Mithen and Fiontán O'Sullivan. Speaking to Alan Corcoran, Mary Lou MacDonald said elections, not commentary, will decide political change.
11: The real story from inside Sinn Féin and our activism and our work is that we are absolutely duty bound to represent the people of Wexford, to do the best job that we possibly can for them, to build our strength and to be prepared when the general election happens, because that's decision time. Opinion polling is one thing, and that's fine. Let them work away. That generates media noise. What actually changes politics and what changes government is a general election, and that's the point at which Sinn Féin has to be ready.
8: 489 admitted patients are on hospital trolleys today. 328 of those are in emergency departments, while 161 are in wards elsewhere, according to figures from the INMO. In Wexford General Hospital, there are 20 people waiting for beds. The US president says Iran and Israel must immediately stop shooting. It's after the two countries fired missiles at each other for the first time since a fragile ceasefire came into force in April. Donald Trump made his latest call for an end to the attacks on social media. Tehran says it begins a week of continuous strikes in retaliation for Israeli attacks on Lebanon. Iran's foreign minister Esmail Baghi doesn't hold out much hope of a breakthrough in peace talks.
12: On some issues, we actually reached mutual understanding, but there was a gap over two or three important issues, and ultimately the talks didn't result in an agreement.
8: And Gorey's recorded one of its best ever results in the latest Irish Business Against Litter survey, finishing joint fifth out of 40 towns nationwide. The Wexford town's been awarded cleaner than European norm status, with inspectors praising key areas including Main Street, Gorey Civic Centre and the town park. Nationally, Sligo topped the rankings, while Limerick City Centre was the only area classified as littered. Eyeball's Conor Horgan told South East Radio News if Gorey addressed their littered areas, they could easily make inside the top five.
13: Gorey is clearly looking very well. Top ranking sites included the Main Street, the Mill Retail Park, Gorey Civic Centre and the Gorey Town District Park. Lots of praise for the different sites in the town. And just one heavily littered site mentioned. That was the site at the junction of Wexford Road and Railway Road. According to the inspector, it didn't get into this state overnight. Where does responsibility for it lie? So if the local authority were to tackle that one site, I think we could see Gorey well inside the top five.
8: For all your local stories and more, visit southeastradio.ie. It's 12:05.
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8: A mix of sunny spells and showers today. Highest temperatures of 14 to 16 degrees.
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0: so excited. I'm so excited to be back. Big thanks to John Slattery last week. Yes, I was away for a few days. I was away in sunny Spain, would you believe?
1: Yeah.
0: Went to the island of Mallorca, Santa Ponsa. Had a wonderful time with my son, Reese. And it was so funny because yesterday, at around about Spanish time now, about 10 to 2, we were waiting for the bus, the transfer bus, to take us back to the airport. And we were waiting in about 20 degrees Celsius heat. Not a cloud to be seen, baking in the sun. Got on the plane, landed in Dublin, and it was piddling. Piddling rain. And to make it worse, when I was driving back, by the time I got to the car, the M50, my goodness, I could not see in front of me. The rain was so hard. So we're back to normal. It is lunchtime with Lee. Great to be back. Refreshed. Coming up soon, we do have your birthday box here. So if you know somebody celebrating their birthday today, like a prayer request, text or WhatsApp 087 373 7956. Connect 3 will play that at 2:30. It's been rolling over now for weeks. Will somebody get it right today? Well, stay tuned to find out. Bamboo's on the way shortly. Mindbender quiz. Plus, I will be joined by our very own sports expert, Aidan Delaney, will join me live in studio in around about 25 minutes to do a roundup of sport over the weekend and also sport to look forward to in the next coming days too. The World Cup is starting this weekend. I think it's Friday, is it? Yeah, looking forward to that. So Aidan will join me in studio very, very soon. In the meantime, more music. This is Niall Horan, Dinner Party, Southeast Radio's Lunchtime with Lee.

0: brilliant singer-songwriter. Ireland's finest, Paul Brady, Nobody Knows. Southeast Radio playing all your favourites. Lunchtime with Lee. 19 past 12 for this Monday afternoon. Stay tuned. Birthday box on the way shortly. We have your Mindbender quiz. Also, Aidan Delaney live in studio with me in around about 20 minutes' time to talk about a little bit of sport as well. So stay tuned.
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0: You drive me crazy. The sound of Britney Spears. Southeast Radio playing all your favourites. Lunchtime with Lee before that. Fuji's Killing Me Softly. It is the 8th of June. I was going to say the 6th. The 8th of June already. My goodness. We do have a few people with their birthdays today. First of all, happy birthday to Emma Nolan. Celebrating your 30th birthday today. Happy birthday, Emma. Also, happy birthday to Paul Brazil. Happy birthday, Paul. And also a big shout to Brian Kelly celebrating his birthday as well. Happy birthday, Brian. Your birthday box today. A few celebs with their birthdays. Nancy Sinatra. She's 86 today. Of course, the daughter of the great legend Frank Sinatra. Bonnie Tyler, 75 today, the Welsh singer. Here's an interesting one. Did you ever hear of Tim Berners-Lee? Well, he's 71 today. Who is he? He is the English computer scientist, best known as the inventor of the World Wide Web, the HTML markup language, the URL system, and the HTTP. The inventor of the World Wide Web. Very rich man, I'm sure. 71 today. Kanye West is 49, the American rapper and singer. Also celebrating the birthday is Mick Hucknall, lead singer of the band Simply Red. He is 66 today. Don't go anywhere. He plays next.
1: Le nismo bali ar fud na tira, so la rian do hervish bos nask le lienro por fai bli TFI nis lehena. 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

0: Southeast Radio playing all your favourites. Lunchtime with Lee, the sound of George Ezra's Shotgun. It is Monday afternoon. It is 20 to 1. Joined now by the legend, Aidan Delaney. Aidan, first of all, welcome home.
1: Thank you very much. It's a pleasure to be back.
0: Do you know what? It's delighted to have you back on board here in Southeast Radio. We're going to talk sport.
1: Mm-hmm.
0: First of all, we're going to talk about the footballers over the weekend. Now, as I was away, so I was trying my best to keep up on social media, and I spotted an interesting thing where Wexford were 15 points up to no score at halftime.
1: Yeah.
0: Well, there was no wind or something, was there?
1: There was a slight wind, all right, but it was just a good performance from Wexford, particularly because Leitrim have been kind of tricky customers in the past, and, you know, going away to Carrick on Shannon, you know, it is kind of a do-or-die situation for them. So to kind of get on top, as Wexford were, and to be fair, like, they just really executed their game plan really well. They just went out, decided to put their stamp on the game, make sure they made the most of the wind advantage that they had, and then, you know, Leitrim were always going to come back into it in the second half, but they did enough to kind of just keep themselves going.
0: What was the final score again, Hals?
1: So it was 20 points to 111, I think it was. Yeah. So, you know, they added on another kind of 6-7 points in that second half just to kind of keep themselves ticking over and then, you know, survive the kind of onslaught there towards the end.
0: And now they have a quarter final clash now in the Tarleton Cup. Awfully is the fixture. We don't know the date just
1: yet.
0: Yeah,
1: we're still waiting for the CCCC to confirm that, but it'll be away this weekend, so it'll be either Saturday or Sunday, and it'll be in Tullamore. Oh. So another tough trip. It could have been a trip to Antrim, so at least it's not that far.
0: True. So look, the game will be live here on Saturday, whatever day it's on, and looking forward to the best look to the footballers. Now let's move to the Munster Hurling Championship. Back on, a bit of controversy, was there?
1: I mean, overall it was a brilliant game, and like the Munster final is always a brilliant game. This was Limerick getting their seventh in eighth in 8 years, I think, getting their title back after Cork beat them on penalties last year. It was a nip and tuck game. Cork had led for a lot of it, and then Limerick just kind of stole in towards the end. That's 17 wins in 18 finals for Limerick, by the way, since John Kiely has come in. So that's just an unimaginable record to have. But there was a little bit of controversy towards the end, so we got into extra time. There was 5 minutes added on by Wexford referee James Owens, and there was a couple of injuries in that extra time, so he added on a little bit more. We were ticking into 78 minutes, I think. Yeah. So he played on a bit, like 3 minutes extra on, and then Cork had a free, which they needed to hit long to make sure that they kind of equalised the game, because Limerick only won by a point. So had Cork got this last free, they would have sent it into extra time. But Cork started messing about. They kind of passed it and passed it, and then James Owens went, "Well, listen, lads, I can't do any more for you. Like, absolutely, you know, we've given you the opportunity." So they take the shot. The shot goes wide, and Limerick obviously win. So Cork are a little bit upset. The Cork manager said that James Owens didn't tell the players that they had to take the shot directly, but I mean anybody who's played hurling knows that you've one chance at this, you got to take it.
0: Yeah, absolutely. And just talking about fixtures now for the preliminary quarterfinals and the semifinals, have those dates been set, or is there matches been?
1: So we know that Cork will take on Offaly, and then it's Dublin and Clare. So Dublin and Clare will probably be the big game we'll kind of be looking forward to. There's no actual preliminary quarterfinals because the Joe McDonagh Cup winners aren't coming up. Yeah. So it's just quarterfinals, and then Limerick and Galway are already waiting in the semis.
0: Excellent. Thanks, Aidan. We had a special visitor in the house yesterday.
1: We sure did, absolutely.
0: Katie Taylor, undisputed boxing champion. So she came in to say hello, and she was talking about sparring with a famous Wexford boxer, wasn't she?
1: Yeah, so Adam Nolan is a man from the Balloch, kind of Eilert area. He played hurling down there as well, but he was a Garda up in Bray, obviously, when Casey was coming up, and they ended up in the same boxing gym and started trained together. And Katie mentioned that when she was in with Alan yesterday in a special interview you heard on the morning mix this morning as well. So she was just talking about her Wexford links. Obviously she would have worked under Billy Walsh as well when he was over the Irish team, and you know, she's a great kind of fond love for Wexford here as well. So you know, it's lovely to see. And of course, you know, she's going to wave goodbye to the sport in September. Flora Pioli is coming down to Croke Park. It's going to be an 80,000 sellout, hopefully.
0: It's
1: The tickets are reasonably priced, which I think was always going to be a bit of a talking point. So you know, hopefully, you know, people will bring their kids over, and you know, we'll be able to give her the proper send off she deserves.
0: You know what I was thinking? It's September. is the weather nice in Ireland in September? I'm trying to think.
1: Not particularly.
0: Is it going to be piddling rain?
1: Yeah, well, I mean, if it's the first Sunday in September, or it's the first Saturday in September, so generally you'd have your kind of All-Ireland finals traditionally then. So hopefully, you know, we'll keep the fingers crossed anyway.
0: Excellent. Looking forward to that. Also, yeah, we got a bit of a shock in the football there over the weekend as well. Denmark were playing Ukraine. Now, we know the history with Christian Eriksen and the incident that happened with him in 2021, I think it was.
1: Right. And I actually was in here doing my show when I was doing the Sports Hour when that happened. And I remember just seeing kind of in the corner of my eye, like, oh, Christian Eriksen's just fallen there. And then, you know, obviously it turned out he had had the heart issue. So after that, he got a defibrillator, kind of a pacemaker put in, and he returned to football and obviously played for United and stuff like that since then. So he's at Wolfsburg now and is kind of coming towards the end of his career, but had been playing for Denmark last night in just this kind of throwaway friendly. So he didn't really need to play. But yeah, did have another collapse. But it appears this is kind of a good news story in a sense that the pacemaker worked as intended. The, you know, he managed to walk off the field himself. You know, the team doctors were happy enough with him. He's back home with his family today and they say everything's A-okay. So, you know, thank God, you know.
0: But you know what? I think it's time for him to sort of...
1: It's probably the wake-up call that he needed. I mean, listen, he tried it out and, you know, he had a great career afterwards as well. And, you know, like you say, this is a good news story. Everything has worked out in the end.
0: A great servant to the sport, football.
1: Absolutely,
0: Christian Eriksen, best wishes to him. And I suppose, speaking of football, and it's the World Cup. It's starting on Thursday.
1: It's crazy to think that it's already here. Like, you know, it's 48 teams. There's going to be matches at all hours of the night. You know, if you're a big football fan, you know, you'd want to get your coffee in.
0: Like, I was just going through the times and I had a bit of a giggle off here as well, like, about the times. You know, like in previous World Cups, you're like, you might have that 2 o'clock kickoff, you'd have that 5, 7, 9. You could prepare yourself for the day.
1: You could kind of work your day around it,
0: These ones are all over the shop. Like, right, look, we're okay on Thursday, this part of the world. Mexico versus South Africa, kickoff is at 8 o'clock in Mexico City, which that's a nice time.
1: Isn't not too bad,
0: But then you're like, just saying, if Ireland, Ireland had qualified, right?
1: Yeah.
0: I know Czech Republic in there. That's the second game of the World Cup. South Korea versus Czech Republic at 3 o'clock in the morning?
1: No.
0: Imagine that now. Just saying, if Ireland were there, what would you do? Would you get up at 3 o'clock in the morning to watch a game?
1: I mean, you'd have to support your country in a World Cup. Like, when's the next time we're going to get there again? Like, in so the times are due to the fact that obviously America, Canada, Mexico, they're vast countries with you know, spanning the huge time zone. So they're trying to find ways to fit every game in so that everybody can see it as much as possible. But yeah, a 3 o'clock start, and then, you know, are you going to just stay up then? Do you go to bed and get back up? Like, that's the question you have to ask yourself.
0: Look, the times are mad, but anyway, look, we'll try our best to watch every single game. Won't we, Aidan?
1: Absolutely. It's any excuse to sit down.
0: And speaking of the World Cup, look, you're going to be joining me every day during the World Cup, and we'll talk about the games that were played early in the morning and games to look forward to during the day as well.
1: Absolutely.
0: Okay?
1: Yeah, looking forward to it.
0: You're an absolute gentleman. Thanks a million.
1: Thank you.
0: Cheers. 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
1: Hey, soul sister. The sound of Train before that, Communards, Don't Leave Me This Way. Southeast Radio playing all your favourites. Lunchtime with Lee Moore, your favourites in the next hour. I have a bamboozle for you. Also, bizarre news story of the day from Brona Gately as well. As we take you up to the news at 1 o'clock, later than usual. It's time for your Mindbender quiz, your little fun survey question. Close to 70% of people think this food item tastes better in the summer. What is it? Okay, so close to 70% of people think this food item tastes better in the summer. What do you think the answer is? I'll have your answer in the next hour. Don't go anywhere.
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7: It's 1 o'clock. Good afternoon. I'm Siobhan Murphy. Two missing teenagers from County Kildare are believed to be in County Wexford. Gardaí are appealing for the public's help in locating them. Emily O'Connor, age 13, and Caitlin Rose Gill, 14, who were reported missing from Newbridge in County Kildare on Friday afternoon. Emily was last seen at approximately 3 p.m. wearing black leggings, a black top and white runners, while Caitlin was last seen at the same time wearing a black tracksuit and white runners. It's believed that both girls may currently be here in County Wexford. Gardaí have expressed concern for their well-being and are asking anyone with information on their whereabouts to contact Naas Garda Station on 045 884 300, the Garda Confidential line on 1800 666 111 or any Garda station. Iran's announced an end to attacks against Israel. However, the country's joint military commands warned any further Israeli attacks, including in southern Lebanon, would result in more severe and crushing measures. This latest development comes after US President called on the two countries to stop shooting and insists final negotiations are proceeding to reach a deal to end his country's war with Iran. Lecturer in International Relations Dr. Roxanne Farmafarmian outlines what may be behind Iran's latest decision.
8: I think it was an effort to move the stalemate along in terms of the negotiations and to say that it was serious about finalising a real ceasefire until any further talks could proceed.
7: Sinn Féin leader Mary Lou MacDonald's dismissed speculation about her leadership, saying she retains full support within the party and has no concerns about her position. The Sinn Féin leader is visiting Wexford today, where she'll travel to Enniscorthy to discuss the cost of living with her party colleagues Johnny Mython and Fiontán O'Sullivan. Speaking to Alan Cork, and Mary Lou MacDonald said elections, not commentary, will decide political change.
9: The real story from inside Sinn Féin and our activism and our work is that we are absolutely duty bound to represent the people of Wexford, to do the best job that we possibly can for them, to build our strength and to be prepared when the general election happens, because that's decision time. Opinion polling is one thing, and that's fine. Let them work away. That generates media noise. What actually changes politics and what changes government is a general election. And that's the point at which Sinn Féin has to be ready.
0: 489 admitted patients are on hospital trolleys today. 328 of those are in emergency departments, while 161 are in wards elsewhere, according to figures from the INMO. In Wexford General Hospital, there are 20 people waiting for beds. Wexford County Council's not expecting major traffic disruption at Morris Castle Beach this summer. Locals say they're concerned the lack of a dedicated beach warden for the region will lead to a parking free-for-all. Hugh Maguire works with the environment section of the council. He outlines why Morris Castle's been treated differently than the other blue flag beaches in the county, with the amount of traffic the main issue.
10: Duncannon is there's car parking on the beach, and in Curtoe we have two blue flag beaches in close proximity there and a Green Coast beach. The traffic situation can get really, really bad. And in Morris Castle there, even at weekends in the summertime where the weather isn't particularly good, you'll be able to get into the beach car park and visit the beach without too much hassle.
0: Despite an ongoing Garda investigation, North Wexford TD Malcolm Byrne says he remains focused on delivering key projects across his constituency. Speaking exclusively this morning for his first interview since being arrested on suspicion of drink driving, Deputy Burns highlighted various progress on issues around North Wexford. One of the projects he's welcoming was the granting of the marine area consent for works aimed at restoring Cortown Beach. Deputy Byrne praised the council and local vision for Cortown River Chapel Group, who've pushed for this project.
11: Cortown River Chapel is now the fifth largest urban area in County Wexford, and it's vital that we get the beach that many of us remember from our childhood back there. There's been some great work done by the local business community in regenerating the area. We really need to get the beach back. And I want to commend Wexford County Council for moving on this marine area consent license. That's the next stage toward building the breakwater, which will help for the regeneration of the beach.
0: And Wexford Ray Prices Centre has received a major boost after a record-breaking fundraising event raised more than €34,000 for its counselling services. The Midsummer Ladies' Lunch at New Bay House generated an impressive €34,350 through sponsorship, ticket sales and a charity raffle, more than double the amount raised at last year's event. Chair of the Centre, Claire Williams, said fundraising initiatives like this are vital in helping the organisation provide counselling and support to survivors of sexual violence as demand for their services continues to rise.
12: And basically, between 2023 and 2025, our new referral rate has increased by 42%, which is quite stark. I was also saying to the audience here today that Limerick Rape Crisis had 80 new referrals in 2025, and Wexford Rape Crisis actually had 297. So again, another shocking statistic.
0: Fiona Gainford is chair of the Midsummer's Lunch Committee, and she said every euro raised will go directly towards funding counselling hours and reducing waiting times for those seeking support across County Wexford. She paid thanks to the generous sponsorship the group received this year.
13: I've actually been totally blown away with the sponsorship. There's nobody has refused, and in fact, when word got out that we were looking for sponsors, they were approaching us. And even today, at today's event, I have more people coming to me saying, I want to sponsor next year. So Wexford businesses support in Wexford community. I love it. I love it.
0: For this and all of your local stories and more, visit southeastradio.ie at 6 minutes past one.
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0: A mix of sunny spells and showers today. Highest temperatures 14 to 16 degrees.
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7: Starting with Gaelic games, and Wexford will play Offaly in the quarterfinals of the Tailteann Cup next weekend. They defeated Leitrim on Saturday and now they face a tough assignment with an away trip to Tullamore. The date and kick-off times will be announced later on today. The other quarterfinal pairings see Laois at home to Down, Antrim play Wicklow and Fermanagh face Sligo. In soccer, Carla Ward's reported a full clean bill of health for her Ireland squad ahead of tomorrow's Crunch World Cup qualifier with France in Grenoble. Ireland can punch their ticket to next summer's finals in Brazil with a win, thanks in part to last Friday's win over the Netherlands. Goalkeeper Courtney Brosnan will be crucial to any Irish success. She says that the team has grown over the campaign.
18: Yeah, I think just seeing our performances over this Nations League and how we've progressed and grown as a squad, I think obviously getting the win against Netherlands was massive for us and just gives us that confidence that we can put in these performances against big nations. So we're really looking forward to it.
7: And in rugby, Leinster head coach Leo Cullen says they want to put on a proper show against the Bulls in the United Rugby Championship final. Croke Park will play host to the decider on Friday week in what will be a repeat of last year's final. Cullen says the Blues will need to get the better of a physical side with a ton of Springbok experience if they're to defend their URC crown. That's your news and sport on Southeast Radio. Southeast Radio has been informed of the following bereavements: Dunn of Wexford and Dublin. Anne Dunn, the Courtney Redmond Cove, Wexford, and formerly of Little Strand Street, Dublin. Beloved wife of the late Seamus, mother of Maria, Paula, James, Robbie, Anne, and baby John, sadly missed by her family. Reposing in Mulligan's Funeral Home, the Fife, Wexford, today, Monday, from 5 until 8 p.m. Funeral Mass in St. Alphonsus's Church, Barntown, on Tuesday at 12 noon. Burial afterwards in the adjoining cemetery. Warham of Wexford and Dublin. William Will Warham, Oilgate, Wexford, and formerly of Ballantyre, Dublin, beloved father of Lucy, Joe, Petra and Sophie, sadly missed by Faith. Funeral service today, Monday at 3 p.m. in St. Iberius Church, Wexford, followed by private burial. Frawley of Wexford and Clare. Rory Noel Frawley, Mountain View, Rathnure, Enniscorthy, and formerly of Marion Avenue, Ennis, County Clare. Beloved son of Melissa and John, brother of Chelsea, Aaron, Killian, Leon and Abigail. Reposing in Kennedy's Funeral Home in Ennis, County Clare, today, Monday, from 5 until 7 p.m. Funeral Mass in St. Joseph's Church, Ennis, on Tuesday at 10:30. Burial afterwards in Drumcliss Cemetery. Bates of Bridgetown. Anthony Tony Bates, Tullibards, Bridgetown. Beloved son of the late Pat and Bridget, husband of the late Bridie, partner of the late Anne, father of Anthony. Brother of Wally, Joe, Mary, Ben and the late Pat, Padder, Ramey and Michael, sadly missed by John. Reposing in Ryan's Funeral Home, Wellington Bridge, today, Monday, from 4 until 8 p.m. Removal from Ryan's Funeral Home, Wellington Bridge, on Tuesday to St. Mary's Parish Church, Kilmore, arriving for funeral mass at 11 a.m. Burial afterwards in St. Mary's Cemetery, Kilmore. Chapman of Salt Mills. Eileen Chapman, née Mourne, Stonehouse, Salt Mills, beloved wife of the late Ignatius, mother of Christine, Raymond, Declan, Patrick, Alan and the late Stephen, sister of the late Bridie, Richie, Willie, Kathy, Stephen and Thomas. Reposing in Ryan's Funeral Home, Wellington Bridge, on Tuesday from 4 until 8 p.m. Funeral Mass on Wednesday at 10:30 in St. Aidan's Church, Palfour. Burial afterwards in the new cemetery, Palfour. Family flowers only, please. Donations if desired to the Irish Cancer Society. Doherty of Our Lady's Island and Tipperary. Dennis O'Doherty, Our Lady's Island and formerly of Templemore, County Tipperary. Beloved husband of Marie, father of Laura, Andrea, Alison and Susan. Son of the late Dennis and Alice. Brother of Jim, Siobhan, Eugene, Pascal and the late Colette. Reposing at his home in Our Lady's Island on Tuesday from 4 until 8 p.m. Funeral arriving on Wednesday to the Church of the Assumption, Our Lady's Island, for funeral mass at 12 noon. Burial afterwards in Our Lady's Island Cemetery. Family flowers only, please. Donations if desired to Our Lady's Hospice, Wicklow. 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

0: 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Hope I find you well. Now, just before the 1 o'clock news, I gave you your mind bender quiz, your little fun survey question today. The question was, close to 70% of people think this food item tastes better in the summer. What is the answer? Of course, the answer was strawberries. Strawberries taste so much better in the summertime here in Ireland. Now, As I said earlier on, I was in Mallorca last week, had a lovely little time, and I bought a punnet of strawberries over there. And may I say, nah, very bitter, the strawberries in Spain. Not the best now. So the best of the strawberries in the world is from this wonderful part of the country in Wexford and in the southeast area. So strawberries was the answer for today's Mindbender quiz. Stay tuned, I do have your bizarre news story of the day on the way shortly with the Brona Gately. Right now though,
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0: Today's Bamboozle is What Am I? I have three clues for you to identify something. First clue, I can appear before a pal. Second clue, you need to hold me to use me, but sometimes I do run out. And your final clue, I was invented in ancient Egypt. What am I? Okay, today's Bamboozle. I can appear before a pal. You need to hold me to use me, but sometimes I can run out. And I was invented in ancient Egypt. Today's Bamboozle, one on my 087-3737-956.
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8: 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I actually seen that you posted your own little story on Instagram there about the risk of heat stroke. 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

0: Belex one there. Flame, what a band, what a song. Ed Sheeran, Azizam, beautiful Eagles before that, One of These Nights. Southeast Radio's Lunchtime with Lee, playing all of your favourites for this Monday afternoon. Let's reveal the answer for today's Bamboozle. So today, what was the answer? I can appear before a pal. You need to hold me to use me, but sometimes I run out, and I was invented in ancient Egypt. The answer, of course, was a pen. A pen, of course, pen pal and all that. So thank you to everybody getting involved in today's Bamboozle. Stay tuned, coming up in the next hour, we do have Connect 3. It's been rolling over now for, nearly 2 weeks, I think. Will somebody get it right today? And also, just to let you know, coming up in the next hour, we have a voucher for you to win, courtesy of the Ashtree Pub, Ballywilliam. More information on the way shortly. In the meantime, though, it's over to you, Brona.
1: Luxury brands and high street shops are now selling baby perfumes. The trend is said to be rising, with Baby Dior charging €260 for a bottle of the scent, which contains soft notes of pear, wild rose and white musk. Hermes sells a 50ml bottle of fragrance to put a cloud over your child's clothing and bath towels for €120. Critics say the trend is ridiculous, as babies are supposed to smell like babies.
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Rihanna, Diamonds, Tom Petty, Learning to Fly, Lionel Richie in there as well. Southeast Radio's Lunchtime with Lee playing all of your favourites. More on the way in the next hour. 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
10: It's 2 o'clock. Good afternoon, I'm Brona Gately. Sean McGovern, a senior lieutenant in the Kinahan Organised Crime Group, has been sentenced to 24 years in prison. It's in relation to the role he played in the planning of the murder of an innocent victim in the Hutch-Kinahan feud and for the planning of an attempt on another man's life. Alex Rowley reports.
11: 40-year-old Sean McGovern, previously of Kildare Street in Crumlin in Dublin, was extradited back to Ireland from Dubai last year, having been detained on foot of an international arrest warrant. He pleaded guilty earlier this year to directing the activities of a criminal organisation in connection with the murder of Noel Kirwan between October 20th and December 22nd, 2016. He also admitted to directing the activities of a criminal organisation between October 2015 and April 2017 in relation to the surveillance of a rival gang member, James Gately. Mr Justice Patrick McGrath went through evidence today in relation to McGovern's involvement in both crimes. He said that while Sean McGovern was not the author of the plan to murder both Noel Kirwan and James Gately, he was a senior frontline operative who within this jurisdiction carried out instructions given by senior members of the crime group. In sentencing, he took into consideration Mr McGovern's early guilty plea. Before mitigation, the first sentence was set at 16 years in relation to the James Gately plot, before the second sentence was set at 20 years in relation to the Noel Kirwan murder. This was then reduced to 12 for the first offence and 15 for the second, before finally being reduced again to 24 years consecutively. Alex Rowley at the Special Criminal Court.
10: Iran's announced an end to attacks against Israel. However, the country's joint military commands warned any further Israeli attacks, including in southern Lebanon, should result in more severe and crushing measures. This latest development comes after the US president called on the two countries to stop shooting and insists further negotiations are proceeding to reach a deal to end his country's war with Iran. The Sinn Féin leader has dismissed speculation about her leadership, saying she retains full support within the party and has no concerns about her position. Mary Lou MacDonald is visiting Wexford today, where she'll travel to Enniscorthy to discuss the cost of living with her party colleagues Johnny Mithen and Fiontán O'Sullivan. Speaking to Alan Corcoran, Mary Lou MacDonald said elections, not commentary, will decide political change.
12: the real story from inside Sinn Féin and our activism and our work is that we are absolutely duty bound to represent the people of Wexford, to do the best job that we possibly can for them, to build our strength and to be prepared when the general election happens, because that's decision time. Opinion polling is one thing, and that's fine. Let them work away. That generates media noise. What actually changes politics and what changes government is a general election. And that's the point at which Sinn Féin has to be ready.
10: Despite an ongoing Garda investigation, North Wexford TD Malcolm Byrne says he remains focused on delivering key projects across the constituency. In his first interview since being arrested on suspicion of drink driving, Deputy Byrne outlined progress on a number of issues affecting North Wexford. Among the developments he welcomed was the granting of marine area consent for works to restore Cortown Beach. Deputy Byrne praised Wexford County Council and the local vision for Cortown and River Chapel Group for their efforts in advance. The project.
13: Cortown River Chapel is now the fifth largest urban area in County Wexford, and it's vital that we get the beach that many of us remember from our childhood back there. There's been some great work done by the local business community in regenerating the area, but we really need to get the beach back. And I want to commend Wexford County Council for moving on this marine area consent licence. That's the next stage toward building the breakwater, which will help for the regeneration of the beach.
10: And locals say they're concerned the lack of a dedicated beach warden at Morris Castle will lead to free parking for all. Hugh Maguire works with the environmental section of Wexford County Council and outlined why Morris Castle has been treated differently from the other blue flag beaches in the county, with high traffic the main issue.
14: Duncannon is there's car parking on the beach, and in Curtow we have two blue flag beaches in close proximity there and a Green Coast beach. The traffic situation can get really, really bad. And in Morris Castle there, even at weekends in the summertime where the weather isn't particularly good, you'll be able to get into the beach car park and visit the beach without too much hassle.
10: For all your local stories and more, visit southeastradio.ie. It's 4 minutes past two.
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3: A mix of sunny spells and showers today. Highest temperatures of 14 to 16 degrees.
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0: Playing all your favourites, Dermot Kennedy, Kiss Me, Lunchtime with Lee. I should have been a poet. Welcome along to our third hour. Stay tuned, we have Connect 3 on the way shortly for you. Right now, though, a lovely little giveaway for you. We have a voucher for the Ashtree Pub Ballywilliam to give away right now. All you have to do to be in with a chance is text or WhatsApp the words "the Ashtree" right now to our text and WhatsApp line 087 373 7956, followed by your full name and where you're from, and we'll pick a winner just before 2:30.
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0: Music there from Scottish singer Katie Tunstall, Black Horse and a Cherry Tree before that. Ella Langley there with Choosing Texas. Southeast Radio's Lunchtime with Lee. Hope you enjoy the music. Now, let's reveal the winner for our voucher for the Ashtree Pub Bally William. I was inviting you to text or WhatsApp the words Ashtree. And the computer has picked the winner. Well done to John Cooney of Enniscorthy. Well done, John. You are the winner of that voucher for the Ashtree Bally William. So well done. We'll be in touch on how to claim your prize. Now, we're going to play Connect 3. It's been rolling over now for the last 2 weeks. I can tell you, popular wrong answers. It's not Michael. It's not time. Time travel. Animals. Sleep. Date. None of them. Have a listen. What's the one word?
1: Are you telling me that you built a time machine out of a DeLorean?
0: So there you have it. What is that one word I'm looking for? 087-373-7956. Leave your name and where you're from with your answer.
1: Are you telling me that you built a time machine out of a DeLorean?
0: Will somebody get it right today?
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0: Music from Relish. Ah, great tune that. Very summery feel to that. Southeast Radio's Lunchtime with Lee. Nobody getting Connect 3 correct today either, so it rolls over for another day. It's not Michael Time Travel Animal Sleep Date. It's not Belfast Northern Ireland Fast. It's none of them, okay?
1: Are you telling me that you built a time machine out of a DeLorean?
0: So rolls over until tomorrow.
2: In Ireland, we know a thing or two about doing things the right way. 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
9: 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I actually seen that you posted your own little story on Instagram there about the risk of heat stroke. 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If the ground is too hot for your hand, it's definitely too hot for their paws.
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Bonnie M, Daddy Cool. Southeast Radio's lunchtime at least come to a close. Oh. Wow. Just before we go, though, it's time for your free three facts. Did you know baby elephants are known to throw temper tantrums when frustrated or tired? Wow. Your second fact, Leonardo da Vinci could write with one hand and draw with the other. At the same time. And it takes about 7 minutes for the average person to fall asleep. Wow. Your free three facts. Thanks for your company. It's been real. It's been emotional. Stay tuned. Julie's on the way next with the Feel Good Drive. I will chat to you tomorrow from 12. Have a great Monday.

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5: It's 3 o'clock. Good afternoon. I'm Brona Gately. Sean McGovern, a senior lieutenant in the Kinahan Organised Crime Group, has been sentenced to 24 years in prison. It's for his role in planning the murder of Noel Kerwin and for the planning of an attempted murder on James's Gately life as part of the Hutch-Kinahan feud. Mr McGovern, previously of Kildare Street in Crumlin, pleaded guilty earlier this year to directing the activities of a criminal organisation in connection with the murder of Noel Kerwin between October 20th and December 22nd, 2016. He also admitted to directing the activities of a criminal organisation between October 2015 and April 2017 in relation to the surveillance of Roygaville gang member James Gately. Detective Superintendent David Gallagher says organised crime should never be glorified.
6: Let the conviction and sentence of Mr McGovern today be a lesson to those who glorify organised crime and promote it as a way of life. There are no untouchables, and law enforcement is committed to the pursuit and prosecution of those who are the leaders, the decision makers and the facilitators of organised crime. Our investigations are continuing.
5: It's understood Iran and Israel have both agreed to stop firing on each other after exchanging strikes overnight. Earlier, Donald Trump ordered them to stop and return to the ceasefire brokered in April. Iran sent 3 barrages of missiles towards Israel last night, with Israel targeting Iranian military sites in response. Sinn Féin leader Mary Lou MacDonald is in Wexford today, where she'll join local party representatives in Enniscorthy to discuss the cost of living and housing. Speaking to Southeast Radio, Miss MacDonald said the average price of a home in Wexford continues to rise and argued that tackling affordability and housing supply will require a change of government and a new policy direction. Speaking ahead of her meeting in the Riverside Park Hotel this evening, Miss MacDonald had this to say.
7: I believe not simply to have a change of government for the sake of it. If we're going to get housing right, and look, the average price of a home in Wexford, for example, is now €315,000. That's up €30,000 just in 1 year. If we are going to sort the dysfunction in supply and affordability in the level of rents in our housing market, we will need a change of policy, change of direction. And we are only getting that, Alan, if we get a change of government.
5: TD Malcolm Byrne says he'll face up to whatever consequences come his way after being arrested on suspicion of drink driving. The Fianna Fáil TD was stopped at a Garda checkpoint in Dublin and subsequently gave a urine sample nearly 2 weeks ago. He told South East Radio he's awaiting the results of that test and is precluded from saying more.
8: I'll face up to whatever happens. I take one day at a time. I've given my life to kind of serving the communities that I love, and I'm going to continue to do that.
5: And coffee cup litter has hit its highest level in 3 years. A survey from Irish Business Against Litter reveals it's become one of the main sources of rubbish. Meanwhile, Gorey has been ranked joint fifth out of 40 towns and cities surveyed nationwide, performing better than European litter norms. Inspectors praised the town's cleanliness with grade A results for our Main Street, Gorey Train Station, the Mill Retail Park, Gorey Civic Centre and Gorey Town Park. Attacks on single-use coffee cups could be in the pipeline, but Friends of the Earth CEO Deirdre Duffy says it would be great if the government and businesses come together to promote the so-called latte levy.
9: It's very important that we don't have these cups going into our landfill. We have legislation that's there and exists and allows us to introduce a levy, that we could kind of come together and get a communications campaign in place to show people why this is important, and that actually once we start making the change, it'll become so much easier over time and we'll look back and wonder why we didn't do it sooner.
5: For all your local stories and more, visit southeastradio.ie. It's 4 minutes past three.
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5: A mix of sunny spells and showers today. Highest temperatures of 14 to 16 degrees.
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5: In Gaelic games, Wexford will play Offaly in the quarterfinals of the Tailteann Cup next weekend. They defeated Leitrim on Saturday and now face a tough assignment with an away trip to Tullamore. The date and kick-off times will be announced later on today. The quarterfinal other pairings see Laois at home to Down, Antrim play Wicklow and Fermanagh face Sligo. Soccer. The board of the FAI is meeting today to discuss Ireland's upcoming matches with Israel. There are calls for the Nations League games to be boycotted. The FAI insists it intends to fulfil the fixtures. However, there is speculation Ireland's home game could be moved to a neutral venue. A decision is not expected to be announced until later this week. And Republic of Ireland boss Carla Ward says a win over France tomorrow would be one of the biggest stories in world football. Victory would see Ireland top their qualification group and seal a place at the World Cup in Brazil. There are no fresh injury concerns from Friday night's 3-2 win over the Netherlands, and Ward says her players have a golden opportunity. That's your news and sport on Southeast Radio.
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0: ever so romantic earlier on in the day. Back to 1993, that's Mariah Carey and Hero on Southeast Radio's Feel Good Drive, powered by Ferrybank Motors on this pretty sunny 14 degrees Celsius of a Monday, the 8th of June. And kicking off the show today, Bon Jovi, Back to the 80s and Living on a Prayer. So welcome along. It is Julie with you, the start of a brand new week here on Feel Good Drive. And lots coming up on the show. And lovely to see Brona back off her holidays. She'll be back with the main news headlines at 4 o'clock. And Lee away in his holidays as well. So back today. So full house at Southeast Radio Studios. And we wouldn't have it any other way. If you want to get in touch today for any requests, dedications, a birthday, an anniversary, or a simple hello, 087 373 7956 is the number. And we are playing Rewind in this hour of the show. All your favourite tunes from the 70s, 80s, 90s and early noughties. Still to come on The Way Madness. And we're back next playing you Lenny Kravitz. Welcome along.
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Labby Siffre classic. A lot of people won't remember Labby Siffre's version. It was a great one too. Madness and It Must Be Love, back to 1982. It is Southeast Radio's Feel Good Drive. Your time approaching 25 minutes past 3, and we are playing a rewind for you. Before that, of course, more great tunes. And I have to say a big hello to Brian in New Ross. He said hello, Julie, just a simple hello. Hiya, Neil Diamonds. He says, hope you have a great show. I absolutely will. It makes it all the better when I have the likes of yourself tuned in and enjoying the music. So my next tune is bringing us back to the year of 2000. It was the year that RTE established a programme development fund to invest £25 million in indigenous programming over the next 5 years. And in sports, Kilkenny won the All-Ireland Senior Hurling Championship. Meanwhile, Kerry won the Football Championship. And on July 21st into 22nd, Oasis played Wembley Stadium.

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0: So there you go, all part of Rewind, bringing us back to 1990. That's Alana Miles, Black Velvet on Southeast Radio. Before that, classic 70s from Thin Lizzy and Don't Believe a Word. My next song is bringing us back to 1983. It was the year Ireland recorded their biggest win in a full international by beating Malta 8 on 16th of November in the Euro 84 qualifier at Daly Mount Park in Dublin. It was 8-0, believe it or not. September 18th, the members of KISS show their faces without their makeup for the first time on MTV. It was a hard find, actually. I couldn't find any footage on that. But simultaneously with the release of their album, which was called Lick It Up, back in the day. And on the 14th of August 1983, a concert was held at the Phoenix Park Racecourse in Dublin, headlined by U2, supported by Big Country, The Eurythmics, Simple Minds and Steel Pulse.
1: In their thousands, the crowds packed into the Phoenix Park Racecourse for what was described as the rock event of the year. Apart from some minor scuffles, the fans were generally well behaved as they soaked up the summer sunshine and enjoyed 9 hours of non-stop music. The festival was an undoubted success. Topping the bill were the Eurythmics and U2, an Irish rock band who are currently enjoying international success.
0: A great old lineup in the day. And Paul Young had a huge hit with this the year again, 1983. This is Love of the Common People on Southeast Radio.

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7: We got up and running and we were able to get up and running. But like, I've been speaking to the people on Island Road here. You know, they're very angry because they're being told now to go and get the work done. But most of these people, bear in mind, like, I won't have the money to go do that and then wait to get paid. Why don't they just pay them out the money and let them do their houses the way they want to do them? So, like, those people are in a state now. 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
1: 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Let's rewind.

So I know a lot of people enjoyed the Pints in a Field, the Two Johnnies concert there the other night. I was at it last year myself, and lots of memories coming up on my Facebook page of that time Timmy Mallett was around Ireland and around Wexford. I went all over the place trying to find him. He passed by literally my house in Duncannon. I was in work that day, and I was driving up to the Two Johnnies concert in the middle of nowhere in Dublin. And he cycled past me, and I managed to just follow him a little bit and get a little picture with him and say hello. So it made me ever so happy. But the Two Johnnies in the news today because they've donated €200,000 to support sick children in hospitals across Ireland to say thank you after Johnny Smack's new baby boy JJ was treated at Children's Health Ireland CHI Hospital in Crumlin earlier this year. So the Tipperary comedy duo of Johnny B, Johnny O'Brien, and Johnny Smack's Johnny McMahon donated the proceeds of their big family show at the Three Arena last Easter to the Children's Health Foundation on Saturday afternoon after their sold out show in St Anne's Park in Dublin. And if you head to the RTÉ website, some brilliant pictures of them and a great day, and the nurses there, and they all getting selfies and looking ever so happy. So a great day and a great cause all around as well. Anyway, we'll head to the news at 4 with Abrona, and we'll wrap up Rewind by heading back to 1994. Enjoy this on Ace of Base and A Sign. And I'll talk to you in the next hour of the show, where we will bring you The Voice Detective. €160 up for grabs today. We'll do Battle of the Bangers, and if you like that, we'll play you some great tunes as well for this Monday.

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4: It's 4 o'clock. Good afternoon. I'm Brona Gately. Sean McGovern, a senior lieutenant in the Kinahan Organised Crime Group, has been sentenced to 24 years in prison. It's for his role in planning the murder of Noel Kerwin and for the planning of an attempt on James Gately's life as part of the Hutch Kinahan feud. Mr. McGovern, previously of Kildare Street in Crumlin, pleaded guilty earlier this year to directing the activities of a criminal organisation in connection with the murder of Noel Kerwin between October 20th and December 22nd, 2016. He also admitted to directing the activities of a criminal organisation between October 2015 and April 2017 in relation to the surveillance of rival gang member James Gately. Detective Superintendent James Gallagher says organised crime should never be glorified.
5: Let the conviction and sentence of Mr. McGovern today be a lesson to those who glorify organised crime and promote it as a way of life. There are no untouchables, and law enforcement is committed to the pursuit and prosecution of those who are the leaders, the decision makers and the facilitators of organised crime. Our investigations are continuing.
4: Diesel prices are down again this month, while petrol prices have slightly increased, according to a survey. The cost of diesel fell by around 9 cents to an average of €1.88, while petrol is up 2 cents to €1.84 when compared to May. Meanwhile, EV charging rates remain broadly stable compared to May, according to AA Ireland's latest fuel price analysis. Kevin McPartland, CEO of Fuels for Ireland, says there's always petrol increases this time of year due to increased demand in the US.
6: Diesel is now kind of stabilised. However, that's happened at the same time that traditionally, and this happens every year at this time of year, petrol always spikes at this time of year. And that's largely because there is a very high demand in the United States at this time of year. It's what they call the start of their driving season. It comes in with a public holiday over there, and people tend to drive very long distances.
4: Sinn Féin leader Mary Lou MacDonald is in Wexford today, where she'll join local party representatives in Enniscorthy to discuss the cost of living and housing. Speaking to Southeast Radio, Ms. MacDonald said the average price of a home in Wexford continues to rise and argued that tackling affordability and housing supply will require a change of government and a new policy direction. Speaking ahead of her meeting in the Riverside Park Hotel this evening, Ms. MacDonald had this to say.
7: I believe not simply to have a change of government for the sake of it. If we're going to get housing right, and look, the average price of a home in Wexford, for example, is now €315,000. That's up €30,000 just in 1 year. If we are going to sort the dysfunction in supply and affordability in the level of rents in our housing market, we will need a change of policy, change of direction. And we are only getting that, Alan, if we get a change of government.
4: TD Malcolm Byrne says he'll face up to whatever consequences come his way after being arrested on suspicion of drink driving. The Fianna Fáil TD was stopped at a Garda checkpoint in Dublin and subsequently gave a urine sample nearly 2 weeks ago. He told Southeast Radio he's awaiting the results of that test and is precluded from saying more.
8: I'll face up to whatever happens. I take one day at a time. I've given my life to kind of serving the communities that I love, and I'm going to continue to do that.
4: And more than €300,000 worth of contraband has been seized in Rosslare, Europort, Dublin and the Midlands over the past week. That includes 4.5 kilos of herbal cannabis worth around €92,000 and just under 2 kilos of mitragynine with an estimated value of €38,000. The drugs arrived in packages which came from the US, the UK, Canada and France. For all your local stories and more, visit southeastradio.ie. It's 4 minutes past four.
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4: A mix of sunny spells and showers today. Highest temperatures of 14 to 16 degrees.
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4: Starting with Gaelic games, Wexford will play Offaly in the quarterfinals of the Tailteann Cup next weekend. They defeated Leitrim on Saturday and now face a tough assignment with an away trip to Tullamore. The date and kick-off times will be announced later today. The quarterfinal pairings see Laois at home to Down, Antrim play Wicklow and Fermanagh face Sligo. The Soccer Republic of Ireland boss Carla Ward says a win over France tomorrow would be one of the biggest victories in football. Victory would see Ireland top their qualification group and seal a place at the World Cup in Brazil. There are no fresh injury concerns from Friday night's 3-2 win over the Netherlands, and Ward says her players have a golden opportunity.
17: I think you would all agree it would be one of the biggest sporting stories in world football, because no pot 14 stays in League A, let alone wins two games and then wins three games and then wins the group. We've already written our own records, and this would be the biggest one, no doubt about it.
4: The FAI's board is meeting today to discuss the upcoming Nations League matches with Israel amid calls to boycott them. There's been speculation that the home game could be moved from Dublin to a neutral venue, with Irish football's governing body insisting they need to fulfil the fixtures. A decision is not expected to be announced until later this week. Elsewhere, Denmark's team doctor says he's spoken with Christian Eriksen this morning and he's in good spirits. Morten Boesen also says it's believed the 34-year-old will be discharged from hospital soon. The country's match with Ukraine was abandoned yesterday after Eriksen collapsed in the second half. The former Premier League midfielder previously suffered a cardiac arrest during a Euros match in 2021. And in rugby, Leinster head coach Leo Cullen says they want to put on a proper show against the Bulls in the United Rugby Championship final. Croke Park will play host to the decider on Friday week in what will be a repeat of last year's final. Cullen says the Blues will need to get the better of a physical side with a ton of Springbok experience if they are to defend their URC crown. That's your news and sport on Southeast Radio.
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0: Fenton Boone, Mystical Magical on Southeast Radio's Feel Good Drive. Happiest of Mondays to you. The show powered by Ferrybank Motors and Boy Meets Girl. Kicking off the second hour of the show with a little nostalgic trip back to the 80s. Many thanks to Brona. She'll have your headlines again at around 4:30. It's time to do this now.
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0: €160 up for grabs today. We have had a few incorrect guesses. Here's just a couple. Christina in Clonmines, where do you think the voice is from today?
2: Wellington Bridge.
0: Martin in River Chapel, where do you think the accent is from?
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0: So where do you think the accent is from, Brian in New Ross?
4: Enniscorthy.
0: So that's just a few incorrect guesses that we have. You could be winning yourself a few euros today if you can identify the accent. 2 seconds. Is someone saying this?
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0: Quarter past four. The lines are now open. The best of luck to you. We're back next. Playing your Maroon 5.
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0: Of Monsters and Men, what a name for a group back in 2012, and Little Talks, Nelly Kelly and Xylema, some Maroon 5, this love in there as well. 4:29 is your time. I have to say a big hello to Billy and to Joy. They text me about an hour ago, and sure, I keep saying I must say hello to them. I must say hello to them, and every link I keep forgetting. But they, as well as a lot of people last night, enjoyed Jules Holland in the National Opera House. He is phenomenal. I seen him in the Spiegel tent a couple of years ago, and Joy said it perfectly. It's literally like walking into his living room on New Year's Eve. I think Eddie Reader at the time from Perfect, Fairground Attraction, were there supporting him and with him, and it was just an absolutely phenomenal gig. So I can only imagine the National Opera House last night. You'd be walking out and floating after watching him. So big hello to you both. It is time to bring you the Voice Detective again. €160 up for grabs today.
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0: 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I'll give it another 15 minutes and then I will call someone. You have to be prepared to come live on air and give me your guess. 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
0: So lovely to have Brona back. She is in the newsroom ready to bring you all your headlines for this Monday, the 8th of June.
13: Thanks, Julie. Here are your headlines. Sean McGovern, a senior lieutenant in the Kinahan Organised Crime Group, has been sentenced to 24 years in prison. Diesel prices are down again this month, while petrol prices have slightly increased, according to a survey. And more than €300,000 worth of contraband has been seized in Rosslare, Europort, Dublin and the Midlands over the past week. And the weather, clear spells with just a few showers feeding in from the west, lowest temperatures of 5 to 8 degrees.
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0: this Monday afternoon, forward slash in towards the evening, getting you in the mood for the weekend of a Monday. Milky and the David Guetta remix of Just the Way You Are. 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Before that, Blur and Madonna in there too with Live to Tell. So it is Voice Detective time, and the name that has come out and I have called and she's delighted to come on air and have a guess is Jenny Carolyn Inishtig. Jenny, hello to you.
1: Hi Julie, how are you?
0: Good, thanks. Are you enjoying the day so far?
1: Yes, lovely day.
0: What are you doing?
1: Well, I work for the HSE. I'm one of the home care supports that go out in the community. So I'm making dinner at the moment for the lads there. So, and I'm getting ready to go back out on the road tonight.
0: Ah,
1: for,
0: fantastic.
1: The evening calls.
0: Do you want to give a few shout outs while you're there? Keep them happy.
1: I want to say hello to Colm, my partner, and Dylan and Brandon, my two sons.
0: Big hello to them. And yes. Listen, €160 up for grabs. Would you treat them if you won, or would you treat yourself or do it all?
1: Yeah, I would treat them. Yeah, I'd treat them to something. Yeah.
0: Ah, yeah. Go out for dinner or a day out or something like that.
1: Yeah, something like that, Julie. Yeah.
0: So you're living in Inishtig. Inishtig is probably one of the most beautiful parts of Ireland, isn't it, to be fair?
1: It's absolutely gorgeous, yeah.
0: Anytime I'm passing by it, I try my best to stop off, even just for half an hour, do you know? It's just it's absolutely stunning. Right, so let's bring this to you. 2 seconds of somebody saying,
2: I listen to Southeast Radio.
0: And now it is an accent in Wexford. And let's see where you think it's from today. Have you a guess?
1: Yeah, I have, yeah.
0: Okay, let me know then.
1: Yeah, I think it's Owlert.
0: You think it's Owlert? Oh, near Owlert, the Ballock. Right, let's see. Oh, Jenny, it is not Owlert.
1: Okay, that's
0: all right.
1: Okay, Julie.
0: Fair play. Right. And listen, don't work too hard. Enjoy it as well and have some nice time this evening.
1: Thank you, Julie.
0: All right,
1: Thank
0: Jenny,
1: you.
0: Thanks
1: Love
0: a million.
1: The show.
0: Thanks very
1: Love
0: much.
1: The show.
0: I appreciate that.
1: Okay, take care. Thank you. Bye.
0: So there you go. Bye. €170 up for grabs tomorrow. It is time to do another feature in the name of this
3: Battle of the Bangers.
0: So we had our two songs up a little bit early today. I was a week early. I was like, here, we'll put it together. So we're doing Mama and we're doing Daddy's today. That's the balance. So you have Scissor Sisters, Take Your Mama Out. You can text or WhatsApp A. And if you want to hear Annie, I'm Not Your Daddy, Kid Creole and the Coconuts, you can text or WhatsApp B now to 0873737956. It'll be the first song played out of the news at 5 and lots of votes already on our Facebook and Instagram stories. Still to come between now and 5 o'clock, some music from One Direction and Classic 80s from Paul Simon plays next.
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0: So it's all about the living, it's all about the loving, it's all about One Direction. And Live While We're Young back to 2012 on Southeast Radio. Paul Simon in there as well. And Niall Horan in the news today, it says he's all loved up on his new album. So over the past few years, he's proved himself to be a reliable and sturdier purveyor of very good music and is now established as the second most successful former One Directioner. So he doesn't mess with the winning formula on his shiny fourth album, and it's pretty good. And if you do head to the RTE website, it has a little preview and you can listen to a few tunes off it. And we do play Dinner Party, and it's off the album of the same name, but it's absolutely brilliant and I'm really enjoying his music. So if you want to have a little listen to that, 12 songs altogether on the album. It is time to bring a Battle of the Bangers again.
1: Battle of the Bangers.
0: So I've done the Mama and Daddy thing today. So you have the choice of Scissor Sisters, Take Your Mama Out. You can text to WhatsApp, eh? Or if you want to head back to the 80s with Kid Creole and the Coconuts, you can text or WhatsApp beat 087-373-7956. Nice one, Julie. They were a great band, 1D. Christina says they absolutely were. They were brilliant and they had great solo careers themselves as well. So the winner of Battle of the Bangers will be the first song played out after the news at 5. And a little reminder coming up in the next hour of the show. We'll bring you our traffic jam throwback, and always looking for suggestions. So feel free to get in touch if there's some songs that you want to hear between Battle of the Bangers and the Traffic Jam throwback as well. Job Spot, Traffic and Travel. We have big tunes on the way as well from Bob Marley, Pussycat Dolls and more. Rona is in the newsroom and she has all your headlines ready for you.
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3: It's 5 o'clock. Good evening. I'm Brona Gately. The HSE has spent almost €450 million on agency nurses and healthcare assistants in the past 3 years, according to figures obtained by Wexford Labour TD George Lawler. Deputy Lawler says the level of spending raises serious concerns about the health service's reliance on private recruitment agencies. He claims a significant proportion of the funding is going to agency providers rather than frontline healthcare workers. The Labour TD says while agency staff play an important role in filling vacancies, the HSE needs to place a greater focus on recruiting and retaining permanent employees.
4: We need to be employing full-time permanent and pensionable staff to hold on to them, to make sure that they remain within the HSE. And there are some people who like to work agency, that's fine. But if we're going to be paying, we have to look at the bigger picture in terms of what's good for the vast majority of people in Ireland, what's good for the health service. But to pay £450 million, just shy of £450 million in 3 years, to private agencies, just in two areas of the health service, to me, is ludicrous.
3: A senior member of the Kinahan Organised Crime Group has been sentenced to 24 years in prison for his role in the planning of the murder of an innocent victim and the planning of an attempt on a rival gang member's life in the Hutch-Kinahan feud. Gardaí have described the sentencing as a lesson to those who glorify organised crime and promote it as a way of life. Alex Rowley reports.
5: 40-year-old Sean McGovern, formerly of Kildare Street in Crumlin, was described in court today as a senior lieutenant in the Kinahan Crime Group. He pleaded guilty earlier this year to directing the activities of a criminal organisation in connection with the murder of an innocent man, Noel Kirwan, between October 20th and December 22nd, 2016. He also admitted to directing the activities of a criminal organisation between October 2015 and April 2017 in relation to the surveillance of rival gang member James Mago Gately. Noel Kirwan was targeted after being photographed at Eddie Hutch's funeral, but he had no involvement in crime. His son Christopher says his loss has caused immeasurable pain to their family.
6: It's heartbreaking to think that a man who has two children of his own, a man who himself survived being shot in the Regency Hotel, could go on and inflict such pain.
5: Evidence was also read out in relation to the cross-border surveillance of James Gately. Imposing a sentence, a 25% discount was applied given McGovern's guilty plea. Other factors were also taken into account, leading to a 10-year sentence for the Gately plot and a 14-year sentence in relation to the Kirwan plot. Detective Superintendent Dave Gallagher says it's a significant step.
7: The conviction is the result of an Garda Síochána's determination to prioritise and relentlessly pursue those that engage in violence and threats to life.
5: The 24-year consecutive sentence was backdated to McGovern's detention in Dubai. Alex Rowley at the Special Criminal Court.
3: Iran's military says it's halting operations against Israel after a major test of the April ceasefire overnight. Israel has also reportedly agreed to stop striking Iranian infrastructure on the orders of President Trump. Both sides exchanged fire last night, prompting the US president to comment on social media about the escalating tension. Middle East commentator Tara Kangaloo says President Trump wants to demonstrate he has the upper hand.
8: Donald Trump, in his past two statements that we've heard this morning, and also his comments to the Financial Times that, you know, he has the final say in all of this, is that he wants to have the upper hand, as we've seen before, all the while the Iranians want to project the exact same line, that we have the upper hand, that we can take calculated risks.
3: Diesel prices are down again this month, while petrol prices have slightly increased, according to a survey. The cost of diesel fell by around 9 cents to an average of €1.88, while petrol is up 2 cents to €1.84 when compared to May. Meanwhile, EV charging rates remain broadly stable compared to May, according to AA Ireland's latest fuel price analysis. Kevin McPartland, CEO of Fuels for Ireland, says there's always petrol increases this time of year due to increased demand in the US.
9: Diesel is now kind of stabilised. However, that's happened at the same time that traditionally, and this happens every year at this time of year, petrol always spikes at this time of year. And that's largely because there is a very high demand in the United States at this time of year. It's what they call the start of their driving season. It comes in with a public holiday over there, and people tend to drive very long distances.
3: Kilmacud residents say the parking situation at Morris Castle Beach is dangerous and needs to be sorted. With a large number of residents and tourists heading to the beach this summer, the issue of parking has reared its head once again. There are calls for a dedicated beach warden to return to the area to find those who leave their cars in the way. George Murray is a local resident who says trying to get around can be a health hazard.
10: Car park overflowed, people parking where they shouldn't park. People parking on double yellow lines on the road. So if there was an accident, if an ambulance or a fire brigade had to get up to get someone, you wouldn't be able to. And it's only an accident waiting to happen.
3: And more than €300,000 worth of contraband has been seized in Rosslare, Europort, Dublin and the Midlands over the past week. This includes 4.5 kilos of herbal cannabis worth around €92,000 and just under 2 kilos of mitragynine with an estimated value of €38,000. The drugs arrived in packages which came from the US, the UK, Canada and France. For all your local stories and more, visit southeastradio.ie. 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
3: Clear spells tonight with just a few showers. Lowest temperatures of 5 to 8 degrees.
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3: Starting with Gaelic games, Wexford will play Offaly in the quarterfinals of the Tailteann Cup next weekend. They defeated Leitrim on Saturday and now face a tough assignment with an away trip to Tullamore. In the last few minutes, the match has been confirmed for next Saturday at 1 p.m. The other quarterfinal pairings see Laois at home to Down, Antrim play Wicklow and Fermanagh face Sligo. Soccer, it's believed that Ireland's home game against Israel in the UEFA Nations League this autumn is likely to be moved to a neutral venue. There was a meeting of the FAI board today amidst widespread calls for a boycott. It's expected that the game, originally scheduled for October 4th, will be played at a venue in Hungary. The FAI will need UEFA approval for the game to be moved. Elsewhere, the Republic of Ireland can seal World Cup qualification tomorrow with a win over France. A victory would see the girls in green top their group and automatically qualify for Brazil 2027. Head coach Carla Ward believes her players have a golden opportunity.
13: I think you would all agree it would be one of the biggest sporting stories in world football, because no pot four team stays in Ligue 1, let alone wins two games and then wins three games and then wins the group. We've already written our own records, and this would be the biggest one, no doubt about it.
3: And in rugby, Leinster head coach Leo Cullen says they want to put on a proper show against the Bulls in the United Rugby Championship final. Crow Park will play host to the decider on Friday week in what will be a repeat of last year's final. 15,000 supporters watched Leinster's win over the Stormers at the weekend, and Cullen is hopeful of a bigger crowd for the showdown with the Bulls. That's your news and sport on South East Radio.
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14: It's time to see who has won today. You had two choices. Either taking your mama out or Annie, I'm not your daddy. So Carmel says, can she hear Take Your Mama Out? We have A, please, from Brian in Euros. And if we check on to our socials, first of all, to Instagram, looking for Annie, I'm Not Your Daddy, you have Leanne McGrath. Take Your Mama Out, we have Jamie Dillon, Paul Ferrick, I think this will tell all, Anne Roach, Peter Thorpe, Jenna, Kira Doyle, Anya Bailey, Katie Murphy, Joanne Delaney, and lots more. If you go to our Facebook page as well, and don't forget, I do pop them up every morning. So if you check our stories and have a little scroll there, you'll be able to vote well in advance before you actually hear it. So on to the stories, and we'll see Phil walking the key this morning. We'll see a recap of John's wonderful Saturday show, and we will see the results for Battle of the Bangers. So we'll click up and we'll hope for the best for whichever song it is you want to hear today. Doesn't seem to be loading up, but I do know the answer. So we'll just do this first of all, and we'll see if it'll load up again. No, no luck, so we'll just go with it. No big reveal as such. But the overall consensus on our Facebook stories was that you all wanted this one as well. So enjoy, you've won the battle with the Scissor Sisters.

0: So there you have a winner of today's Battle of the Bangers. So I did check Facebook. I was able to check the stories and going for Take Your Mama Out. A big hello to Marie Kehoe, Councillor Robbie Staples, Greg Williams, Ian Quigley, and Leanne O'Flaherty, all winning today.
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0: We will bring you Battle of the Bangers again tomorrow. And I've had a great suggestion for two songs from Martin in River Chapel. So might we go with them tomorrow, I think. In the meantime, enjoy this with the Pussycat Dolls. It's Don't You Factor 2005.

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0: Alex Warren, what a great tune. And a great concert there a couple of weeks ago. A lot of kids very happy heading for that and coming out of it. It's time for your traffic and travel news.
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0: And all okay at the roads. And of course, the roadworks are still in place on the new line just by the Mountain Bar. So there are diversions in place. But the main road isn't affected. It's just the side roads. So do be weary of that. With your ferries with Stena Line Rosslare to Fishguard, the vessel Stena Nordica departing this evening all on time at 7:30 and arriving in Fishguard at 11 with the Irish Ferries. Vessel Inish Free from Rosslare to Pembroke sailing from Rosslare with a scheduled departure time of 8:45 p.m. The arrival will be 12:46. And that is it for Southeast Radio's traffic and travel news. Don't forget, we do have your traffic jam throwback on the way as well. Music to come from Rita Ora. And you can enjoy this on your Monday evening. It's Climie Fisher and Love Changes Everything.

0: Hard to think that song is 9 years old already. Rita Ora and Anywhere on South East Radio's Feel Good Drive back to the 80s with Climie Fisher and Love Changes Everything before that. With the time approaching 5:30, news headlines on the way with Brona Jobspot in there as well. And of course, not forgetting our traffic jam throwback.
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0: So now it is 5:32 this Monday evening. Brona has all the latest news headlines, so we'll head over to the newsroom.
6: Thanks, Julie. Here are your headlines. The HSE has spent almost €450 million on agency nurses and healthcare assistants in the last 3 years, according to figures obtained by Wexford Labour TD George Lawler. A 52-year-old man has pleaded not guilty to charges arising from an alleged knife attack on Dublin's Parnell Square on the 23rd of November 2023. And diesel prices are down again this month, while petrol prices have slightly increased, according to a survey. And the weather, clear spells with just a few showers tonight. Lowest temperatures of 5 to 8 degrees.
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0: So one job on our job spot for this Monday, the 8th of June, and Duggan Shop Fitter Limited is hiring an entry-level office assistant, front of house receptionist at Ballytramon Business Park in Ardcavan, County Wexford. 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
0: So I think you're going to like this one today. It is a little cheese, but a huge hint of 90s at the same time. And if the Venga Boys
6: were your kind of style back in the day. This is our throwback for today. We're going to Ibiza. Turn it up if you're driving and enjoy.

So that is the new single. They had Break the Girl Out last time, and this is called Hanging Out to Dry. Our traffic jam throwback before that for this Monday, the 8th of June, was the Venga Boys. We're going to Ibiza, back to 1999. Just had a WhatsApp in from Joan and Philomena. They said they had a wonderful time in the Ashdown last night listening to Michael English and Young Boy, lovely singer. I don't think I've seen Michael English as of yet. I've seen a lot of them, and he's one person that I would absolutely love to see. So I'm glad you had a great time, and I'm sure you didn't get off the dance floor the whole night. When you go to a dance like that, literally all you want to do is dance, and dance you do. You dance with people you know, you dance with people you don't know, and you come home sweating and a big smile on your face, which is of course the main thing. So thanks for that little message. Have a lovely evening for yourselves. A trip back to the 90s now with CC Peniston, and still to come between now and 6, music in there too from Snow Patrol and a beauty of a tune from Lewis Capaldi.

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3 o'clock. You had Lewis Capaldi and Survive in there before that. Tony is up next with the best of country and Irish, and of course a little later on you'll have the Christian Media Trust. You'll also have Adam with the Late Zone, and as well as that, if you did miss the morning mix this morning, it'll be replayed again from midnight until 2 a.m. Brona has your headlines on the way, taking us there. Enjoy this, a little bit of a dance to set you up nicely for the evening ahead. It's LMC versus U2 and Take Me to the Clouds Above.

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2: It's 6 o'clock. Good evening. I'm Brona Gately. A 52-year-old man has pleaded not guilty to charges arising from an alleged knife attack on Dublin's Parnell Square on the 23rd of November 2023. Among the charges, Riad Boatshaker of No Fixed Abode is facing three counts of attempted murder involving children, two girls and a boy. Frank Rainey reports.
3: Aside from the attempted murder charges, Riad Boatshaker is also accused of causing serious harm to a woman, three counts of assault causing harm and one knife offence. He pleaded not guilty to all charges today. Before the jury was sworn in, the judge repeatedly stressed the importance of fairness, impartiality and objectivity, acknowledging the significant publicity surrounding the case, which he told the jurors they should put to one side. Due to brain surgery in 2021 and a head injury suffered during the alleged incident on Parnell Square, the jury was told Mr. Boatshaker has an acquired brain injury that affects his ability to sustain concentration, so certain accommodations, including regular breaks, will be made for him during his trial, which is due to open on Wednesday.
2: The HSE has spent almost €450 million on agency nurses and healthcare assistants in the past 3 years, according to figures obtained by Wexford Labour TD George Lawler. Deputy Lawler says the level of spending raises serious questions about the health service's reliance on private recruitment agencies. He claims a significant portion of the funding is going to agency providers rather than frontline healthcare workers. The Labour TD says while agency staff play an important role in filling vacancies, the HSE needs to place a greater focus on recruiting and retaining permanent employees.
4: We need to be employing full-time permanent and pensionable staff to hold on to them, to make sure that they remain within the HSE. And there are some people who like to work agency, that's fine. But if we're going to be paying, we have to look at the bigger picture in terms of what's good for the vast majority of people in Ireland, what's good for the health service. But to pay 450 million, just shy of 450 million in 3 years, to private agencies, just in two areas of the health service, to me, is ludicrous.
2: Sean McGovern, a senior member of the Kinahan Organised Crime Group, has been sentenced to 24 years in prison. It's for his role in the planning of the murder of innocent victim Noel Kerwin and the planning of an attempt on rival gang member's life, James Magoo Gately, in the Hutch-Kinahan feud. Gardaí have described the sentencing as a lesson to those who glorify organised crime and promote it as a way of life. Noel Kerwin's son Christopher says Sean McGovern could have chosen a different path.
5: It's heartbreaking to think that a man who has two children of his own, a man who himself survived being shot in the Regency Hotel, could go on and inflict such pain and torment on any other family. He watched and tracked our dad for 9 long months with countless chances to walk away, to change his mind and to choose a different path, but he didn't.
2: A slight spike in petrol prices is due to increased demand in the US, according to Fuels for Ireland. AA Ireland's latest fuel price analysis reports diesel prices fell to an average of €1.88 per litre in June, down 9 cents from May. However, petrol prices increased slightly to an average of €1.84 per litre, up 2 cents. Fuels for Ireland says this is typical of the summer months due to driving season kicking off in the States. And Kilmuckridge residents say the parking situation at Morris Castle is dangerous and needs to be sorted. With a large number of residents and tourists heading to the beach this summer, the issue of parking has reared its head once again. There are calls for a dedicated beach warden to return to the area to find those who leave their cars in the way. George Murray is a local resident who says trying to get around can be a health hazard.
6: Car park overflowed, people parking where they shouldn't park. People parking on double yellow lines on the road. So if there was an accident, if an ambulance or a fire brigade had to get up to get someone, you wouldn't be able to. And it's only an accident waiting to happen.
2: For all your local stories and more, visit southeastradio.ie. It's 4 minutes past six.
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2: Clear spells with just a few showers tonight. Lowest temperatures of 5 to 8 degrees.
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2: We begin our farming news this evening with Richie Kerwin from New Ross Mart with the latest report.
10: We had 356 cattle on offer last Saturday, with an improved trade there for all types of beef and forage store cattle, and the trade continues here to be very strong for all types of store cattle. Starting there with the bullocks, beef bullocks were selling from 1550 to 2120 euros over, continental store bullocks from 1100 to 1870 euros over, Hereford Angus store bullocks from 950 to 1600 euros over, while the Frisian store bullocks sold from 940 up as far as 1480 euros over the kilo. On the heifers then, the beef heifers sold from 1550 to 2030 euros over, continental store heifers from 1100 to 1800 euros over, while the Hereford Angus store heifers sold from 920 to 1540 euros over the kilo. Finally then, the cows, continental beef cows sold from 1360 to 2200 euros over, Frisian beef cows from 1150 to 1650 euros over, continental feeding cows from 1150 to 1350 euros over, while the Frisian feeding cows from 860 up as far as 1120 euros over the kilo. And that's it, Brona.
2: And that's all your farming news for now. More at the same time tomorrow. Southeast Radio has been informed of the following bereavements. Dunn of Wexford and Dublin. Anne Dunn, Nick Courtney, Redmond Cove, Wexford, and formerly of Little Strand Street, Dublin. Beloved wife of the late Seamus. Mother of Maria, Paula, James, Robbie, Anne and baby John. Sadly missed by her family. Reposing in Mulligan's Funeral Home, the Fife Wexford, today Monday until 8 p.m. Funeral Mass on Tuesday at 12 noon in St. Alphonse's Church at Barrentown. Burial afterwards in the adjoining cemetery. Frawley of Wexford and Clare. Rory, Noel Frawley, Mountain View, Rathnure, Enniscorthy and formerly of Marion Avenue, Ennis, County Clare. Beloved son of Melissa and John, brother of Chelsea, Aaron, Killian, Leon and Abigail. Reposing in Kennedy's Funeral Home, Ennis, County Clare, today Monday until 7 p.m. Funeral Mass in St. Joseph's Church, Ennis. On Tuesday at 10:30 a.m. Burial afterwards in Drumcleese Cemetery. Bates of Bridgetown. Anthony, Tony Bates, Tully Bards, Bridgetown. Beloved son of the late Pat and Bridget. Husband of the late Bridie, partner of the late Anne, father of Anthony, brother of Wally, Joe, Mary, Ben and the late Pat, Padder, Ramey and Michael, sadly missed by John. Reposing in Ryan's Funeral Home, Wellington Bridge, today Monday until 8 p.m. Removal from Ryan's Funeral Home on Tuesday to St. Mary's Parish Church, Kilmore, arriving for Funeral Mass at 11 a.m. Burial afterwards in St. Mary's Cemetery, Kilmore. Chapman of Salt Mills, Eileen Chapman, Ní Móireann, Stonehouse, Salt Mills, beloved wife of the late Ignatius, mother of Christine, Raymond, Declan, Patrick, Alan and the late Stephen, sister of the late Bridie, Richie, Willie, Kathy, Stephen and Thomas, reposing in Ryan's Funeral Home, Wellington Bridge, on Tuesday from 4 p.m. until 8 p.m. Funeral Mass on Wednesday at 10:30 a.m. in St. Aidan's Church, Pelfer. Burial afterwards in the new cemetery, Pelfer. Family flowers only, donations if desired to the Irish Cancer Society. Doherty of Our Lady's Island and Tipperary. Dennis O'Doherty, Our Lady's Island and formerly of Templemore, County Tipperary. Beloved husband of Marie. Father of Laura, Andrea, Alison and Susan. Son of the late Dennis and Alice. Brother of Jim, Siobhan, Eugene, Pascal and the late Colette. Reposing at his home in Our Lady's Island on Tuesday from 4 p.m. until 8 p.m. Funeral arriving on Wednesday to the Church of the Assumption, Our Lady's Island, for funeral mass at 12 noon. Burial afterwards in Our Lady's Island Cemetery. Family flowers only, please donations if desired to Our Lady's Hospice Wicklow. 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

Good old country song. Good evening to you. Welcome along, South East Radio, on a Monday. A rather pleasant day. A little squall, as that's what we used to say, a squall here and there. And you hear the forecast saying squally showers, but we didn't get anywhere and out my way, and we hope you didn't either. Maybe it was pleasant as well for you, a bit windy, but anyway. After that weather forecast, thanks to Julie, she'll be back tomorrow, and it's me, Tony Cahill, right here on South East Radio now. I won't be giving you another weather forecast until 7 o'clock, but I will be playing a few songs that you might like as well. CDs to give away after 7. That's Rachel McConnell and her version of a song that's been recorded by a few different people recently, but that's Rachel's new single. You're very welcome. Here's a great song. I haven't played it in a while, but Dave Lawler with The Heart of Ireland.

0: Yeah, Derek Ryan there, and I think Jack Coe has mentioned, I didn't hear him singing on that, maybe it's mixed up in that, I don't know what I got an email of, but anyway, I think I'm right in saying that, and I look back on it, I should look at anything Derek writes is magic anyway, and that is Plough On, Paddy, and before that, it was Dave Lawler and the Heart of Ireland, and I used to play that for a very good old mate, no longer with us, but anyway, every time I play the song, I think of Pat, and that is the Heart of Ireland. But you were right, Pat. What a great song it is. Now, Southeast Radio on this Monday. Hope you're well. It's me, Tony Gehoe, with you. Till 8 with some CDs after 7. And here's Daniel.
1: I met a man a while ago. I've been singing for a
0: Sounds very like Pat McKenna, but anyway, Daniel is on the way too.

0: That's Daniel Land. Before that, we had Pat McKenna. A very good evening to all our texters. Hello to you, Anne, as well, in Meal Garrow, and also a good evening to Michelle Clancy in Gorey. Now, I have something to mention just before I go into the break. Ballacanew Church of Ireland sale is on Friday the 12th of June at 7 p.m. Cakes, bottle stall, home produce, bric-a-brac clothes, crazy golf, hardwood for sale, and admission is free. Get along there and they'll be delighted to see you. And Philomena and Joan had a great night last night, as so many did, with Michael English in Gorey, and play him if you can. Here he is after the, or here he will be after the break.
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10: Tony Keogh on Southeast

Busy man, Michael English. He's all over the place nearly every night of the week, and that's what he wants anyway. Keep in with the girls from Claire, Joan and Philomena, and many more. Had a great night dancing there in the Ashdown. 3 hours of dancing, and well done to all. I believe it was a packed house. Colin Harry, haven't played him in ages. Mary Van Genebert, I believe you sent a message recently. You were talking to someone. So, Mary, good to hear from you. It's Colin Harney.

Paddy O'Brien for you, Melanie and Anne, many more as well. Going to have a good time tonight was for Mary Van Genemet, Colin Hardy. That was Paddy O'Brien, the girl from yesterday, and I'll stick to Andy Irvine this evening for this song he wrote that's been recorded by a few now. Never tire of the road. Good evening on a Monday.

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0: Tony Keogh

Now that is Fallen Angel, and of course that is Sandy Kelly. I'm going to hit you with a memory, and a memory way, way back, and a great old friend of ours, and what a great man. He loved the steel guitar, and he went all over the world to see and buy guitars, steel guitars, and hear guitar players, steel guitar players. Simon Cummins, I remember Simon from our show band days and our days on in the pub scene and everything, the Ranch House Rangers. Give Simon, I know, so many years.

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6: We got up and running and we were able to get up and running. But like, I've been speaking to the people on Island Road here. You know, they're very angry because they're being told now to go and get the work done. But most of these people, bear in mind, like, I won't have the money to go do that and then get wait to get paid. Why don't they just pay them out the money and let them do their houses the way they want to do them? So, like, those people are in a state now. They don't know what way to go because they can't move forward.
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8: At 7, good evening, I'm Tina Gates. The Rotunda Hospital says it will bring its consultant arrangements into line with government policy on the public-only consultant contract. A meeting of the Board of Governors this evening unanimously agreed the move, citing concerns over the potential impact on women and babies if the hospital's funding was withdrawn. However, it says it continues to support patient choice and believes a compromise on maternity care should be reached through talks with the Department of Health and the HSE. Speaking earlier, Taoiseach Micheál Martin told Cork's 96 FM, a contract is a contract.
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Stuart Miles and the hit of Smokey, of course, years ago. The big hit for Smokey and O'Carroll. And that was Rachel Good, very specially for Patrick in Arklow. And Bury Me Beneath the Willow. Now it's competition time. Olivia Douglas's brand new single, The Boys Are Back in Town. And Rosalind Clare and Hold Me Close. Two brand new singles hot off the press and CD. The Clancy Brothers and Tommy Makem, 30 Songs for Ireland. And that's on the good old Dolphin Records, and takes us back in time. But there it is, it's brand spanking new to look at anyway. So if you have a CD player, you might enter the competition. And if not, you might find one. Now, all I have to do, or all you have to do, well, all I have to do is to tell you to text on WhatsApp only. That's you don't phone, so it's text or WhatsApp 087 373 7956. That's brought to you by Doyle's Garage, Corntown, and Enniscort, your MG dealer for the South East. And all you have to do is to tell me, in what county is Castle Blaney? Castle Blaney is in what well-known county? And if you know the answer, text or WhatsApp, and I will talk to you right through and give the winners coming up to 8 o'clock. Here's Matthew Cramsey, what a fine singer. And his daddy is at number one in the top 10 at the minute. This is Matthew and Home Again.

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Now, there's some mileage has been got out of that song, and I think it originated with Dolly Parton. But, of course, Gloria was number one, and then she was in the charts for over two, or nearly 2 years way back with that. But at number one for many, longest for number one for a long time. And Gloria, 2 years, I think, in total in the charts, a bit like Paddy Riley with the Fields of Attenrye. And that's Cara Dillon and One Day at a Time. Brandon McPhee is on the way. And David James, his latest single, Going for the One. And that was very specially requested too.

0: Two CD singles and an album of the Clancy Brothers with 30 songs, I think I'm right in saying, yeah? And it's all there, the originals, and 30 songs of Ireland from the Clancy Brothers and Tommy Makem. In what county is Castle Blaney? Text a WhatsApp now, Mick Comerford on the way.
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0: And that's Top of the World, and I think that's a very good version from Martina Ryan. Of course, we all remember the great sound of the Carpenters and the late Karen. You Never Learn to Dance, written by Johnny McAvoy, and that was Mick Comerford there as well. Haven't played Mick Mulhern and All About Castle Blaney. Well, I didn't, because I'd be giving away the answer to the quiz, maybe. So we'll do something else for you. And what do we see? We'll play Sean Cuddy. And that's for you as well, Bridget. Sean Cuddy and a song called Pinto. The Wonder Horse is Dead. And if you want to enter the quiz, you're very welcome at Southeast Radio's text or WhatsApp. In what county is Castle Blaney?
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4: Tony Keogh.

far, Shuni Cramsey wrote it himself, and that is Late Night Conversation. And hello to all who answered the quiz. I haven't seen as many answers in ages, but I will have a couple of winners very soon. For Paul and Mary, here's Jimmy Buckley and My Mother, also written by Henry McMahon.

Yeah, that's My Mother, one of the great songs of the many written by Henry McMahon and Jimmy Buckley, of course. Your Wedding Day was also a massive hit. I'm sure it was so many. Anyway, Henry will always be remembered. And I think there's a program on, let you know, if it's on the Country and Irish programs on Hot Country, some of those, in a while, tribute to Henry McMahon. It's up in the high channels at 580 or something like that. They used to be in the normal channels, but they're up high now. But you know, Michael Cummins and those are on it, so I look for the number and see when it's on. Marion Mitten in Ballyvalden and Blackwater, two CD singles on the way to you, and John Summers in Carnew, the Clancy Brothers and Tommy Makem, they're on the way to you, and Castle Blaney is in County Monaghan. And so many of you know, I didn't even clear half them from WhatsApp because there are hundreds of them there. Anyway, thank you very much for that. On the way now is Music Box just after 8. Kathleen O'Shea shares a selection of sea-themed musical favourites, while Faith Matters with Dave Hennessy, and that comes up after that till 9, and then lots of good music for you, and I will thank you very much for listening. Talk to you tomorrow. This one tells it all. Mick Mulhern. Thanks for listening again. See you then.

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4: At 8, good evening, I'm Tina Gates. The Rotunda Hospital says it will bring its consultant arrangements into line with government policy on the public-only consultant contract. A meeting of the Board of Governors this evening unanimously agreed to the move, citing concerns over the potential impact on women and babies if the hospital's funding was withdrawn. But it says it continues to support patient choice and believes a compromise on maternity care should be reached through talks with the Department of Health and the HSE. Speaking earlier, Taoiseach Micheál Martin told Cork's 96 FM, a contract is a contract.
5: Consultants voluntarily signed up to the public only contract. Many of us are very surprised at the turn of events, and we can't have a situation where the entire edifice which was negotiated between the representatives of consultants and the government, the last government, the then Minister for Health, Stephen Donnelly, was agreed that would somehow be overnight and behind the scenes undermined is not acceptable.
4: Sean McGovern, a key player in the Keenahan organised crime group, has been given a 24-year prison sentence. It's for his role in planning the murder of Noel Kerwin and for the planning of an attempt on

Good evening and welcome from the Christian Media Trust to Music Box. My name is Kathleen O'Shea and my musical selections this evening are centred on the theme of the sea, seafaring and sea fishing. My opening selection is a song that became popular during the COVID lockdown and it was written in the 1830s by a teenage fisherman in New Zealand. The song, called The Weller Man, tells the epic tale of a whaling ship called the Billy of Tea and the crew's battle for 40 days or even more to land a defiant whale. The Weller Man was an employee of the Weller Company and his arrival with provisions of sugar and tea and rum was eagerly awaited by the whalers. It's sung here by Nathan Evans.

My next choice tonight is a song from Newfoundland in Canada, where a lot of men from Wexford and several other counties in the southeast of Ireland went out to fish the plentiful cod supplies in the waters off the Newfoundland coast during the late 1600s right through to the early 1800s. Many eventually settled there, which explains why so many Irish surnames and Irish traditions can still be found there today. This song is called Joe Bat's Arm Longliners, and it's sung here by the local Wexford group, the Model Banner.

0: Drawing closer to home, my next selection comes from The Fishermen of England, and it's sung here by Liam Clancy of the Clancy Brothers. It's called The Shoals of Herring.
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Of course, the ocean is the habitat for many creatures of land, sea and sky. In this next piece of music, we can readily pick out the sounds of the seagulls on the sea breeze. Here is the well-known piece, The Lonesome Boatman, performed here by the Furies.

This next song was written by Phil Coulter, and it is a tribute to the lifeboat volunteers who risked their lives to rescue the crew of fishing boats in danger from wild storms, mountainous waves and rugged rocky coastlines. It's sung here by Liam Clancy of the Clancy Brothers, and it's called Home from the Sea.

time has come to play my final choice for this evening. This is a hymn asking God's protection for all seafarers. It's called Eternal Father, and it's popular in the naval tradition of a number of Western nations and sung by members of the US, the British, and the French navies. Written in 1860, its author, William Whiting, which is a good surname when we're talking about fishermen, he was inspired by the dangers of the sea described in Psalm 107, which is a song of thanksgiving to God, who has been merciful to his people and gathered all who were lost. It is beloved of mariners due to its reference to ships and the sea. Thank you for your company, and my thanks also to Patricia McNally on the sound desk. Stay tuned for more from the Christian Media Trust just after this.

0: Good evening. This is Faith Matters, and I am David Hennessy. Several months ago, I spoke by phone for quite some length with Eddie Trask from Boise, Idaho. Eddie is the host and founder of a very successful YouTube channel called Catholic Recon. It was a refreshing experience speaking with him. He spoke frankly and openly about his excessive drinking and addiction to pornography. He left the Catholic faith and began searching for the ideal church when he was quite very young. After many years of belonging to a mega church, feeling disillusioned, he set out to study for what for me is in an admirable and exemplary way, the multiple strands of Christianity and the main church groupings which grew out of the Reformation. Not feeling satisfied and prompted by the Holy Spirit, he took to studying the church fathers and the first centuries of Christianity. This brought him full circle with a deeper understanding and appreciation back to the Catholic Church. This, in fact, reminded me of a comment I read somewhere. When a non-Catholic Christian studies history, he or she will convert to the Catholic Church. Since his student years, Eddie had begun drinking heavily and had become addicted to pornography. This addiction continued even while he was married. A vivid spiritual experience while out walking led him to an excruciating and ultimately healing conversation with his wife. As in the case of all addictions, the Lord is the great healer and liberator. In Jesus, Eddie found his freedom from both drink and pornography. He began his career as a wine merchant in the Napa Valley. He holds an MBA from Sonoma State University and is currently pursuing an MA in theology at the Augustine Institute. He serves now as executive director at Catholic Charities of Idaho. His YouTube channel, which I certainly recommend, is called Catholic Recon, and it exists to share testimonies from Catholic reverts and converts. His book, Confession All, A Humiliating, Tormented Pilgrimage to God's Will, and very aptly named, was released in 2020 and can be found on Amazon.com. Well, Eddie, it's a joy to be speaking to you across the Atlantic. I hate to think of the terrible hour it is over there with you, but here we're well into the afternoon, so tell me, what time is it over there, Eddie?
1: It's 7 in the morning. That's not too bad.
0: And are you actually at work?
1: I am. I am at work.
0: You're an example to us. We get going at about 9. It's sort of sleep, half asleep still, you know.
1: But the rest of my staff gets going around 9, but they stay a little bit later, and I like to get home to see my wife and kids around 5:30 or so.
0: Yeah, that's great. That's great, Eddie. Well, you're in Boise, Idaho?
1: Yes.
0: Wow.
1: Boise.
0: Tell us a little bit about Boise.
1: Boise is a destination for many people from many different states, my family included, who moved from California. But it's a destination because you really get to experience all the seasons here. You get your snow, and you get hot summers, and you get these beautiful autumns. I don't know that I've seen anything quite like it. I know it's beautiful on the East Coast in America as well, but out here, people just come here because they can do things throughout the year, and they can really soak up the activities and the changes in weather. It's beautiful out here.
0: Oh, that's great. And Eddie, tell me about yourself. Start wherever you want to start.
1: Sure. I was raised in what's called Central California in a town called Kerman outside of Fresno. And where I grew up, you could either take the faith or you could drop the faith. There were a lot of people that surrounded me, a lot of my friends and a lot of the families that raised their children much the same. You'd go to church, you'd try to keep the kids in line, and all of us would just goof off. And I remember some of my earliest memories were after going to church, after going to mass, just goofing off with my friends, just constantly, and just laughing. So in that community, it was so small, everyone knew each other, I mean, really small. The population of that town was probably 5,000. And there were a lot of good memories related to church, but it was related to the, I suppose, the community of my friends. But my parents, they were trying very hard to raise my brother and I in a certain way to try to get us to see the special church, you know, the beauty behind the church. But what was interesting is that when my parents got married, my dad was not Catholic, but he agreed to raise us Catholic. And it wasn't until he was, it wasn't until I was about 10 or 11 that he went to, I don't know what you call it in Ireland, but here we call it a yard sale. People are trying to get rid of different things that they don't use anymore. And so they just put them out in front of their house for a discount. And my dad found, the St. Therese of Lisieux book, Story of a Soul. And by the time he finished the book, he said, "That's it. I need to become Catholic." And I mentioned that part of the story. I could tell that things shifted in a way. I could tell that he was so much more involved in the faith, and it shifted things in their marriage. Now, that was right before I became a teenager. And as a teenager, it was easy, because of that comment I made earlier, to join the community, to get back with my friends and care more about them and their wants and needs than anyone else. So I started them. And I have to mention also, I kind of skipped over it, I received all the sacraments that I could have received, you know, confirmation, baptism, reconciliation, etc. But I just remember a big chunk of my childhood was caring so much about what friends were doing and wanting to be cool, wanting to spend all my time with the cool kids. And what inevitably happened was the cool kids do things that I knew the church was telling me, my parents were telling me I should not do. And that includes drinking alcohol, smoking some marijuana, just acting like, as I would say, acting like morons that had no clue about obedience to anything. Just run off and do your thing. You're going to be just fine. Just do your own thing and everything will work out. Well, that continued into college. And here I am trying to get serious about my life. I'm trying to figure out, what can I do? What can I do in this life that's going to be, you know, according to the Lord's will? But I don't know that I actually thought those words. I don't know that I told myself, what is God's will? I was searching. Like, what is it that I am drawn to? What's going to make me happy? And inevitably, it led to some type of structure. People would say, "Oh, Eddie, he goes to school. He does his job. He takes all of his courses. He does pretty good work." But after all of that, after all the structure, would come all this chaos. So I started to get further and further from the church. I mean, probably by the time I'm in college, I'm going once or twice a year, potentially. And I start drinking a lot. And in the midst of that drinking and wanting to just be, again, with the cool kids, my uncle committed suicide. And he, at that time, was a very close friend of mine. He actually taught me a lot in those first few years in college, because I moved up to live with my grandfather and my uncle was around. Well, once I heard of the suicide, I spiraled out of control. In hindsight, I was waiting for something to go horribly south so that I could justify doing whatever the heck I want, and then use that as the excuse. Oh, poor me. As if my uncle wasn't going through absolute hell himself for decades before this happened. I started saying, "Oh, look at me. Look at me. Poor me. Poor me. Now I can go get blackout drunk. Now I can go fornicate, you know, which before marriage, having sex and not caring about anyone or anything. And now I can basically go in on myself," which is a way of saying, you know, I'm just going to be so obsessed with my needs and my wants that I don't care. I don't see anyone else, and who cares about it? I can view pornography whenever I want, masturbate whenever I want, act like an animal in a sense, in a very real sense, and not worry about consequences because I shut off that part of my soul, really. I shut off even my intellect, as the church talks about, was getting darker and darker as I got further and further into mortal sin. And because it was so shut off, I didn't even think, oh, I need to return to something good. I was so gone and so closed off to that, I just went about life thinking, this is how people live.
0: What age were you? Sorry, Eddie, for interrupting. What age were you at this time?
1: No, please. This was really big. So my uncle passed when I was 22, and this continued pretty heavily until I was 26. Now, the drinking, the pornography, some of that went back to my teenage years. It was just getting amplified after my uncle passed away. Yeah. So, 22 to 26, I finally meet my future spouse when I was 25. And so I hid all of this. The last bit.
0: Tell me, Eddie, by this time you'd finished college. What did you study at college, and when did you finish? What age were you? 23, 24, I suppose?
1: Yeah, I finished at 23, and my undergrad degree was in graphic design. And then I went on a few years later, probably when I was 26, I think, I started pursuing a master's in business. So those were the degrees.
0: And when did you start working?
1: I was working probably from the time I was 17 all the way through, pretty much my entire life, with the exception of one time where I had a job that I clearly was over my head, and I ended up just quitting the job and took probably 3 or 4 months off. And it's funny, as I think of that episode, it was also tied to just caring about how are people going to view me. I need to be the cool guy. I need to be the guy that's doing everything right. So I just dropped the job, and it was not good. Something inside of me knew that quitting was just not a good, it's not a good habit. It's not a good response to things. In hindsight, I recognized that all through those years, it was coping. I didn't know how to cope with things. So I would either escape by drinking, or I would escape something by quitting. So whether it was a job, or I remember if anything was too difficult, even doing manual labor, if something was too difficult for me, I would just check out and say, you know what? Forget this. I'll just leave it alone. And during that time, I was getting weaker, weaker, weaker, weaker. Obviously spiritually, but emotionally weaker, and closing myself off to so many people, not letting anyone see who I really am. They would all see a facade, and they seemed to like the facade, but it was so superficial. All the conversations, all the relationships were just so shallow. And again, this is all in hindsight. In the moment, I thought I was really cool. I thought I was doing everything quite well. So,
0: and when you started working, when you finished college, when you finished your undergraduate degree and started working, I think you were in the wine business, were you?
1: Yes. I ended up pursuing a job that got me into the wine industry, and I was there for 10 years.
0: You were in the Napa Valley, were you?
1: I was in the Napa Valley, and here I am, newly married in the industry. What happens in that industry, unsurprisingly, there's a lot of drinking, and there's a lot of drinking at really early hours. Because you have to taste the wine, right? You have to taste. If you're running a winery or if you're in leadership, you need to always taste wine, see how they're developing. Well, for someone that didn't really have a grasp on moderation, the sampling was a nice gateway for me to just keep drinking and drinking and drinking. And in the wine industry, I rose quickly. I ended up helping launch three different wine businesses. One of them was an actual winery, and then the two other ones were digital, you know, in the digital space startups. And through all of it, you're getting handed bottles of wine, and there is a culture that of partying. Like, you got to be out there, you got to be partying. So I through all those years, I was hiding myself completely. So my wife didn't know any of these things about the secret alcoholism, really. And
0: so she didn't.
1: She didn't. I was clearly a two-face, a con man of sorts, just saying I'm one person when I'm at work and kind of these outside functions. And then by the time I get home, I can play it off like everything is just fine. Yeah.
0: So you were drinking, but you didn't drink at home.
1: I didn't really drink at home. And even if I did, it was with her, and we wouldn't drink a lot. It was always, I couldn't wait for the next function, the next party, the next wine tasting. And then that's when I would do my drinking. It was really odd. It was really odd. And then I would travel sometimes for work. And that's in America, we say that's when the wheels came off. That's when I would drink so much. It was to make up for lost time. I didn't say this earlier, but binging. So when I talked about Eddie was the guy with structure, I was the guy that, you know, could hold down, you know, hold a job and go to school every day, all that stuff. On the weekends, that's when I would binge drink until I would black out, just pass out, gone. And then I'd get back up, go to work, go to school. Everything's fine. I pretend that, you know, I'm smiling. And then come the weekend, same thing. So it was a very similar situation with my wife. It would be super moderate, the drinking and whatnot. And then come certain times, I would just let go completely, let go of myself and deal with any of the difficulty.
0: You were drinking on the weekends, and did your wife not?
1: Yes.
0: Did your wife not say anything to you about the drinking?
1: I was so good, I would say, at hiding. I can't really explain to you how I did it. But when she found out years later, she did what a lot of spouses do when they find out that their husband is doing something, this, that, or the other behind their back. Their first response is often, how could I have been so stupid? How could I have not seen this? So there's something to be said about doing things in plain view, but then the spouse doesn't think there's any issue. The spouse kind of turns off their own switch. Oh, this is normal, kind of, you know, and they kind of go with the flow for different reasons. And she knew nothing about my pornography usage. And that was even more, much more devastating than the alcohol, much more devastating. I don't know, David, if you want me to kind of talk about that moment where
0: I
1: felt that I needed to share this stuff.
0: I would very much like you to tell us, Eddie.
1: So we had been married, my wife and I, for 8 years at the time. And the part that I skipped over was when I met her, she was a practicing Protestant. So she had been raised what's called Seventh-day Adventist and kind of stepped away from that church when she was a teenager. Which was convenient for her because her parents had divorced, and she thought, well, I don't have to obey what they want me to do. They've lost their credibility. So she kind of stepped away from the church. We met. I couldn't defend my faith. I barely had faith at that time. So we decided, upon getting married that we would go to a non-denominational mega church. It grew into a mega church, which means it grew into almost like a stadium, an arena that would seat, I think, 8,000 people or something. And through those years, as we our first 7-8 years, we loved that church. I felt that I was growing somehow, even though I was doing all these things behind the scenes. There was a part of me that felt that that church was helping me grow. And as the years went on, I responded to the altar call where you go up and you say, I'm ready to give my life to Christ. And I did that several times and nothing was changing with my sins. I think I was desperately wanting to get out of this hell, out of this prison, but I cared too much about the things that were in the prison to get out. So I just kept raising my hand. Yes, yes, I need the Lord. Yes, I need the Lord. And I'd even cry. And my wife was growing spiritually as well through that period of time. Well, everything started to come to a head when they asked everyone in the congregation, it's time for baptisms next week or in 2 weeks. Who is ready to get baptized? And I raised my hand, completely blind to what my infant baptism meant, the gravity of what it meant to be baptized and what it meant to be born again. I had no clue,
0: Eddie,
1: sadly.
0: Eddie, could we go back a little bit and ask you,
1: yes,
0: why did you stop going to the Catholic Church?
1: Oh, great. Thank you. All those years that I was pursuing alcohol and women and just not caring about others, that slowly led me further and further from the church to where it's really interesting to think about. If you were to track it on a chart, you would see, oh, Eddie went in April. Eddie went in June. Then he went again in September. Then he went again the following April. Then the following, then a year went by before I went. And then 2 years went by. And then before I knew it, I wasn't thinking of the church whatsoever. I had completely left the church. It was this progression out. And I can tell you right now, it was because I was steeped in mortal sin and I was so ashamed that somewhere deep down inside, I said, I cannot face the church. I cannot face love, which is so interesting to think about. I could not face mercy. I wanted to shut it down so I could go my own way, and I don't want to hear from anyone.
0: So, Eddie, when you decided to go to this mega church, yourself and your wife, at the time, did you not say... Did you not think of going back to the church, to your church, to the Catholic Church?
1: No. So she, rightfully so, asked a simple, basic questions about the faith, because she was thinking, if you call yourself a Catholic, can you tell me about the church? And all I did was get angry because I couldn't respond to her questions. I got angry. And after those conversations, I felt like a loser, like an idiot that could not answer. I mean, couldn't defend his own upbringing. So I, in a sense, caved and realized, well, I think I need church, something. So I might as well go with her and we'll find the right church. I think that's what happened.
0: So it wasn't the sort of conscious thing, the church is I don't like it, I'm fed up with it, this and such a thing happened and so, all that.
1: No. It was purely based on me shutting down, and there's a lot of cowardice in that. There's a lot of fear in that and a lot of shame as well.
0: In fact, it sort of happened. It just happened rather than you saying, I'm not going back to the Catholic Church because this and this. It just happened because of your lifestyle.
1: Yes, I tell people it happened organically. I wasn't fully aware of the gravity of what I was saying no to. I just thought over time, well, you can go to different churches. You can do what you need to do. And I can tell you in America, that is a very, very real sentiment that many people my age and other ages walk away from the church, end up in some other Christian church, and then turn around and tell the Catholics, it doesn't matter. We're all pursuing our own truth. We're all doing our own thing. And are we good people? If we're good people, then everything's fine. And so I heard that a lot over the years and didn't inspect it, didn't question it. And that's true because that's how I was behaving. That's how I was acting. So why would I question something like that if I was right in the middle of it?
0: Well, that's all we have time for today. I look forward to having you back at the same time next week when I will continue my conversation with Eddie Trask. For now, good night and God bless.

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1: Turning heads and ears from around the world is Olivia Rodrigo right now at Drop Dead. 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Your Southeast Radio is underway with The Late Zone. Adam C. sitting in with you until midnight tonight. We have great music on the way for you. This next one is Dasha Austin.
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0: It's just one of those choruses that you just have to give it sucks. You can't lean back and sing Kiss from a Rose. You gotta lean forward, be engaged. That's Seal on Southeast Radio and Dasha Austin. Next up, we have a tune that's got all the drummers going. It's The Knack.
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0: so identifiable is Mustang Sally. The Commitments on Southeast Radio, Dermot Kennedy as well with Outnumbered and The Knack. And we don't mess around here on The Late Zone. We're going to give you the full version of My Sharona. Absolute banger. Speaking of bangers, we got Mr. Brightside next.
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Sam Sparrow, Black and Gold on Southeast Radio, and the timeless, beautiful song that is Cyndi Lauper's True Colours. Now, for anybody who likes to exercise at night, this next one's for you. It's Sam Fender's The Treadmill. After that, we have a classic from Fleetwood Mac. We're going to your 10 o'clock news on Southeast Radio. But don't go anywhere, because on The Late Zone, we go until 12. We don't mess around.

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4: At 10, good evening, I'm Tina Gates. The Rotunda Hospital says consultants on public-only contracts will no longer treat private patients. The decision follows a dispute with the government over consultants carrying out private work despite signing public-only contracts. The hospital board says it can't risk the loss of state funding but believes women should continue to have a choice in maternity care. Taoiseach Micheál Martin says consultants who voluntarily signed the contracts must honour them.
5: And the signings, there's quite a number of consultants have not signed. They can continue treating as they have ordinarily, and those who did sign have to fulfil their contract. I think that's a very reasonable ask from government.
4: Peter Boylan, former master of the National Maternity Hospital, says it doesn't solve the problem long term.
6: The really important thing is that women don't suffer as a consequence of all of this controversy. And while I'm sure a compromise will be worked out in a way that looks after their interests, coming down the line in the future, I would have very grave concerns about the workability of the new contract in terms of the availability of consultant care because of the nature of obstetrics.
4: The family of an innocent victim of the Hutch Kinahan feud has thanked all those who helped convict a senior member of the Kinahan organised crime group. Sean McGovern has today been given a 24-year prison sentence for his role in planning the murder of Noel Kirwan and for the planning of an attempt on rival gang member's life, James Gately. Mr Kirwan was targeted after being photographed at Eddie Hutch's funeral, despite having no involvement in crime. Noel Kirwan's son, Christopher, says the family are grateful to the witnesses and to law enforcement.
7: To every single witness who stood in that courtroom to testify on all five trials, thank you. In recent years, international cooperation made it possible for our dad's murderer to be brought back to Ireland to finally face justice. We would like to thank everyone involved in this. Without their efforts, we would not be standing here today.
4: The jury in the trial of Geoffrey Donaldson's heard recordings from his interview with police following his arrest in March 2024. The former DUP leader has pleaded not guilty to 18 historic sex offences. His wife, Eleanor Donaldson, denies five charges and faces a trial of facts. Emily Keegan has this report, which listeners may find upsetting.
8: The court today heard Geoffrey Donaldson was questioned by police.

0: It is happy hour again because we're into the second hour of the Late Zone, but we've even got another extra hour on top of that. Talk about a bargain. Oh, yes. Southeast Radio, how you doing? Pink, what about us as well? Starting off our 10 o'clock hour, and there was a magical thing that happened today. I don't know if anybody else kind of felt it. I feel like we did. Did you step outside today and did you feel the sun for even just 5 minutes? How glorious was that? How amazing was that? Let's not talk too loud about it. Okay, we don't want to scare it away again. But heavens to Betsy, that was crazy, wasn't it? That was absolutely wild. Gorgeous. I felt beside myself. Didn't know whether I was to put on shorts, wear nothing at all, or a hoodie after about 5 minutes of being out of the sun. But either way, brilliant, brilliant stuff. Let's keep bringing that sunshine, huh? Shall we? Anyway, we got new music from Bella Kay. I love it, I love it, I love it. It's a song doing the rounds. We're going to play it for you next.
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0: Welcome back to Southeast Radio. We just had Heart, These Dreams playing for you. And before I go any further, I kind of wanted I'm working on this commentator voice. Now, I don't know what sport it's for. Maybe it can help me. I think it needs to be for like shuffleboard or something. You know, something nice and chill. Even then, shuffleboard can get very exciting. But what do you think, right? Let me know. The script, We Cry. We also had Bella Kay, I Love It, I Love It, I Love It. You're listening to The Late Zone here on Southeast Radio. We've got more great music on the way for you. If by chance you're enjoying your Monday night, well, you might be enjoying it with a slight something on the side. I'm talking the red stuff. No, not Heinz ketchup. I'm talking about that red, red wine. Well, we've got UB40 coming up for you next. What do you think? Yeah, it's pretty bad, isn't it?
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1: Harry Styles, Watermelon Sugar. Definitely going back to an era of his music when there was just like a little bit more of a pop element to it, a bit more of an obvious hook. I feel like with American Girls and a couple of more of his more recent releases, it feels like he's just experimenting a little bit more. And fair play to him. Katie Lang, Constant Craving in UB40, Red Red Wine. 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

Hands off, Gabrielle, la la la. That's Cat's Eye on Southeast Radio. And the king of pop. Where would we be in the industry without MJ? And the Jackson 5. You know, we played you Jackson 5 here last night on the Late Zone. And it just kind of really makes you think, like, his whole life was just in pop and in the music industry. And even when he was a kid, you can hear that voice. Incredible voice. I kind of have recently taken it's kind of just been happening at random where I've just been hearing later Jackson 5 songs and then early Michael Jackson songs. And it's just crazy how there just never really was not a moment where he wasn't seemingly destined to entertain millions of people, billions of people around the world. And we did play a Thriller for you from Michael Jackson. A bit of a curveball for you there. It's not Halloween, but sometimes the weather out there might make you think that it's late autumn. But I assure you, it's the Irish summer. So I'm told anyway, when I look at the calendar, sometimes I am fooled myself. Here's Matchbox 20, If You're Gone, to be taking you up to your 11 o'clock hour on the Late Zone. We still have another hour still to go.

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3: At 11, good evening, I'm Tina Gates. The Rotunda Hospital says consultants on public-only contracts will no longer be allowed to provide private care. The decision follows a row with government over consultants continuing to treat private patients despite signing public-only contracts. The hospital's board says it had no choice but to comply with government policy because of the potential impact any loss of funding could have on services. However, Peter Boylan, former master of the National Maternity Hospital, says discussions should continue on how to preserve patient choice within maternity care.
4: Something needs to be done in a way that recognises women's voices and recognises the uniqueness of obstetrics insofar as there's no private facility because of the indemnity problem, which is a larger problem really, which encompasses the way that liability is addressed in the country.
3: The family of an innocent victim of the Hutch Keenahan feud says they will never recover from the loss of their father. Sean McGovern, a key player in the Keenahan organised crime group, was today given a 24-year prison sentence for his role in planning the murder of Noel Kirwan and planning an attempt on rival gang member James Gately's life. Mr McGovern, previously of Kildare Street in Crumlin in Dublin, was extradited back to Ireland from Dubai last year on an international arrest warrant. Noel Kirwan's son Christopher says one day Sean McGovern will walk free, but they'll never get their dad back.
5: One day Sean McGovern will be released and get to spend the rest of his days with his family, while we'll be out here surviving in a world we never wanted to be a part of.
3: The jury in the trial of Geoffrey Donaldson's heard recordings from his interview with police following his arrest in March 2024. The former DUP leader has pleaded not guilty to 18 historic sex offences. His wife, Eleanor Donaldson, denies 5 charges and faces a trial of facts. Emily Keegan has this report, which listeners may find upsetting.
6: The court today heard Geoffrey Donaldson was questioned by police for 4.5 hours following his arrest over 2 years ago. The recordings of the interview have been shortened to a total of around 3 hours for the trial. In the sections of the interview played to the jury today, Mr. Donaldson was heard describing an accusation of rape from complainant B as unbelievable. He denied the alleged circumstances around the incident and further denied another incident of sexual assault against the same woman when she was a child. Police also asked him about a number of allegations made by complainant A, and Mr. Donaldson denied sexually abusing the alleged victim. The final section of the interview will be heard tomorrow, followed by recordings of police interviews with his wife, Eleanor Donaldson.
3: The Republic of Ireland's UEFA Nations League match against Israel is set to be moved from the Aviva Stadium to a neutral venue, pending UEFA approval. The FAI board has discussed the fixture and is expected to seek permission to switch the October game with Hungary.

Still celebrating only fresh off the heels of the album that he dropped just last Friday, Dinner Party, is the single Dinner Party from Niall Horan, and I'm sure so many more songs are going to be hitting the radio frequencies very shortly with some new Niall Horan music, because some of them on there are bangers. Post Malone Circles as well to start off your 11 o'clock hour here on The Late Zone. Now, we won't stop until 12, but next up is Stop by Spice Girls.

I'm only 33, and let me tell you, 1,000 years sounds like a long time. That's Christina Perry on Southeast Radio. David Bowie, Modern Love and Spice Girls. Stop. Well, by God, I won't. We're going to get into Plain White Tees playing for you next on Southeast Radio.

one goes out to my mother. Sister Sledge, we are family. Yes, indeed, we are. Good times, good times. James Morrison and Nelly Furtado, Broken Strings. We had Shaboozy Tipsy all up in now. We had Plain White Tee's Hair There. Hair There, Delilah. Hey there, Delilah. Yes. Sometimes I do have to make sure that I'm awake before I turn on this microphone. And sometimes, by God, I astound even myself. Next up, Anne-Marie and Shania Twain getting together to bring you some unhealthy combination.

Bee Gees, You Win Again. On Southeast Radio, we had Extreme, More Than Words, and Anne-Marie and Shania Twain, a healthy combination to bring you the single Unhealthy. Now this is the last time you'll hear me. I'll be back again from 9 on The Late Zone tomorrow night on Southeast Radio. In the meantime, I will play you the greatest song that has ever been on radio. Sinead, Sláinte.

0: He doesn't think Israel will go back to war with Iran. Earlier, the two countries paused military strikes on each other following the recent escalation in fighting, which has included firing missiles at each other. Donald Trump ordered the fighting to stop immediately. Speaking with a translator, a spokesperson for Iran's foreign ministry says the U.S. must play its part.
1: The United States bears clear responsibility as a party to the April the 8th ceasefire understanding. Whatever happens in the region, direct responsibility of the United States is unequivocal.
0: And that's your latest news update at 4 minutes past midnight.
2: And in sport, it's believed that Ireland's home game against Israel in the UEFA Nations League this autumn is likely to be moved to a neutral venue. The game was originally scheduled for October 4th in the Aviva, but is now expected to be played at a venue in Hungary. The FAI will need permission from UEFA to move the fixture. However, the FAI also say they are not going to comment until their next board meeting this Thursday. There are no fresh injury concerns for the Republic of Ireland ahead of their game against France tomorrow. Victory in Grenoble would see Ireland top their group and secure automatic qualification for the World Cup in Brazil next year. Head coach Carla Ward also has Denise O'Sullivan and Emily Murphy returning from suspension.
3: Yeah, two pairs of fresh legs I think will be massively important, and them two are a bundle of energy, aren't they? So to have them fresh is massively critical for us.
2: Divock Origi has announced his retirement from football at the age of 31. The Belgian striker was at Liverpool for 8 years, making 107 appearances and scoring 22 goals. He won a Premier League, Champions League, FA Cup and League Cup with the club. Christian Eriksen says he is doing well and is at home with his family after collapsing while playing for Denmark against Ukraine last night. The 34-year-old midfielder was taken to hospital after briefly losing consciousness. Eriksen had previously suffered a cardiac arrest on the pitch at Euro 2020, but he posted on social media that this was a different situation from what happened in 2021. It is being reported that Leinster wing James Lowe is set to join Japanese club Tokyo Suntory Sunglass on a 2-year deal. Lowe, who is 33, is Leinster's all-time try scorer, but will leave Irish rugby ahead of next season after contract negotiations broke down. And former chief executive of the IRFU, Philip Brown, has passed away at the age of 66. Brown oversaw Irish rugby's governing body for 23 years, from 1998 until his retirement in 2021. That's your news and sport. I'm Eve Conway. It's 6 minutes past the hour.
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6: Good morning to you and welcome to this, your Monday edition of Southeast Radio's Morning Mix. In a moment, we hope to link in with the leader of Sinn Féin, Mary Lou MacDonald, but we are having difficulty getting through to her and we will keep on trying to get through to her. She is in Enniscorthy this very evening. What else have we got lined up on the programme for you? Well, we'll be hearing from Fianna Fáil Deputy Malcolm Byrne in a few moments' time. He said he's still very much in tune with his constituency work as he awaits the outcome of his test on suspicion of drink driving. We'll then be joined live in studio by Labour Party Deputy and the spokesperson at Enterprise, George Lawler, raising a number of key issues on the programme today. He's also made a call for the cancellation of the Israel-Ireland football match, and we'll get his view on that and other issues as well. And in the second hour of the show, we will be hearing from world champion Katie Taylor, who paid a flying visit to Southeast Radio yesterday. I can tell you she also then went to our neighbouring radio station in WLR. Apparently she then went on to Tip FM. She definitely went to Kerry, and I'm told she was also in Cork all in one day. But we'll bring you a special interview with Katie, with a very special emphasis on Wexford and the importance of boxing in Wexford as she builds up to this farewell fight, and that comes your way just after 11. But first off, I'm joined by the leader of Sinn Féin, Mary Lou MacDonald. Good morning to you, Mary Lou.
7: Good morning, Alan. How are you?
6: Good to talk to you, Mary Lou. We haven't spoken to you in a while, but you are en route to Enniscorthy this evening. Why are you coming?
7: I'm coming because we want to talk to, and more importantly, listen to the people of Wexford as regards their lives, how things are for them, how they're getting by in fairly tough times in terms of the cost of living. You know, we've been putting the government under a lot of pressure on this issue now for a long time, prior to the protests by the hauliers and the farmers and so on. And since then, we've got a little bit of movement, some response from them, but it hasn't been nearly enough, Alan. I raised, for example, one case a number of months ago about a 94-year-old Wexford woman whose home heating oil had just gone through the absolute roof, and she was struggling so badly. I mean, her family were really concerned for this lady. And in fact, I was talking to her over the weekend again, and things have gotten, you know, better. It's not just as severe, but she was telling me that her a half fill is still knocking her back about €700. And that's way beyond what this woman can afford. And that experience, we know, is right across the board amongst working families, older people, younger people. So we want to come, and we'd encourage people to come along. It's in the Riverside Park Hotel. We'll be there at 7:30. We'd love to meet as many people as we can to hear how you're getting on, and also to set out some of our ideas.
6: As I said, it's a while since you and I have spoken, and a lot has happened over the last number of years, Mary Lou. But I've read several articles recently to say that if all the parties of the left combined together could iron out the problems they have between them, you would put forward a real alternative to Fianna Fáil and Fine Gael, the government we currently have. Can you ever see that happening, that you will link in with the likes of the Labour Party, the Social Democrats and the other independents and the other parties as well? Is that a possibility in your lifetime?
7: Of course it is. And look, I have said many times, we've discussed this before, Alan, that I really believe, and it, I believe not simply to have a change of government for the sake of it, but I believe if we're going to get housing right. And look, the average price of a home in Wexford, for example, is now €315,000. That's up €30,000 just in 1 year. In Gorey, that price has come to €350,000. And in Escorti, €300,000. New Ross, prices have risen by more than €32,000. This is crazy. And I believe, and I have believed for quite some time now, if we are going to sort the dysfunction in supply and affordability in the level of rents in our housing market, we will need a change of policy, change of direction. And we are only getting that, Alan, if we get a change of government. Fianna Fáil and Fine Gael are on the same groove, the same groove, the same groove, and people are paying the price. Okay. Now, the other parties are different. Like, we're all distinct. We have our own approaches. We have our own ideas. But we have had some success in working together. And I certainly, just to reassure your listeners, I am very, very serious about working with others and establishing a basis for the next general election where we can come out strongly. Sinn Féin obviously is the biggest party in all of this, and we have a responsibility to lead. Okay. And we are certainly up for that. And yes, I believe it's possible.
6: All right. Sure. As it happens, I have, after I speak to Deputy Malcolm Byrne, I will be joined live in the studio by Labour Party Deputy George Lawler. And I'll put the same question to him. What would make it feasible for you to work with the Labour Party? What are the barriers that you currently see? And then I can put the same question to George Lawler when he joins me in studio.
7: Well, look, it's not so much that there are barriers. It's just we're different parties. I mean, Sinn Féin is a party of working people, a party of the working class. We're an anti-imperialist party. We believe in Irish freedom, independence. We believe in Irish sovereignty. We've had huge arguments with the government, for example, over their EU migration pact. We believe passionately that any decisions made on immigration and migration have to be made here in Ireland by people elected by the Irish people. We believe in Irish neutrality. We're going at the government hammer and tongs as regards their attempts to get rid of the triple lock. We believe in giving a break to working families. We're United Irelanders. We're organised on a national level. I don't believe that our country should be partitioned. I believe, and I know, we've paid a very, very high price for that. We're also Sinn Féin, the lead party of younger people. And we passionately believe, and we will argue every day of the week, for this country to become a place where our young people, if they travel, that they will always be able to come home and start and rear their families.
6: So getting back to the point then, Mary Lou, you would be prepared to engage with the other parties, trying to iron out whatever difficulties there may be. And you are stating quite clearly to me today that you would welcome a unified front from the left.
7: Well, what I would welcome is an absolute commitment that all of us believe that we need a new government, that we need a change in government. Fine Gael and Fianna Fáil have been in government forever. That we need a change of government so that we can deliver for families, for workers, for communities. I'm absolutely committed to that. And I also accept to that end that parties will go out and they will set out their own manifestos, fight their own corner. Elections, Alan, are very, very competitive. Yeah. And that we are different parties. But I am very clear, not alone that I am prepared to work with others in that way. I believe we actually have a responsibility to do so.
8: All right. Look, will you be there to lead the party? Because there's been a lot of speculation about your leadership, particularly in the light of the poor showing in the recent by-elections. Do you maintain the support of your party, or is there likely to be a push on you?
7: Listen, Alan, this I will have many, many more interviews like this with you, and I will speak to your listeners many, many more times. You won't be getting off that easy at all. I have a big responsibility that I carry.
8: What do you mean I won't be getting off that easy? I just asked you a question.
7: Yeah, no, I'm sorry, I was being ironic. Okay. I have a big job to do, and we have to hold the government to account. We have to lead from the front. And I will certainly be doing that. I was re-elected leader of my party. I carry that responsibility and that privilege at our recent Oireachtas. And I will be up and at it, as I always am, doing my job.
8: Right. So you're basically, in response to my question, you're saying that you don't see yourself under any immediate threat as we speak this morning?
7: Not at all. Not at all. And listen, a lot of the commentary that is made is made simply to comment. I mean, the real story from inside Sinn Féin and our activism and our work is that we are absolutely duty-bound to represent the people of Wexford, to do the best job that we possibly can for them, to build our strength and to be prepared when the general election happens, because that's decision time. Opinion polling is one thing, and that's fine. Let them work away. That generates media noise. What actually changes politics and what changes government is a general election. And that's the point at which Sinn Féin has to be ready, prepared, responsive, listening to people, and in a position to say in realism, here's our ideas, here's how we can change your life in housing, in health, in access to affordable childcare, disability services. Here's how we can guarantee that your child will have an SNA, that your child will be able to access the school place if they're a child with autism or another disability or additional needs. So it's a huge responsibility, and we will be, I can guarantee you, we will be ready, and I will be the leader.
8: Thank you for taking our call this morning. We'll finish as we started to mention about the meeting again. It's an open meeting to the general public. I believe your party colleagues, Fiontán O'Sullivan and Johnny Mydan will be there.
7: Johnny Mydan will be accompanying me, and it's the Riverside Park Hotel, Enniscorthy. And please come along. We would really love to hear from you. And we kick off at 7:30 p.m.
8: And the focus of it is the cost of living. Yeah.
7: Cost of living. That's it.
8: Good morning to you. Thank you for taking our call. That was leader of Sinn Féin, Mary Lou MacDonald. Now, it's been a turbulent week or so in the life and times of Fianna Fáil, Wexford, Wicklow deputy Malcolm Byrne. Let's hear from him now as he joins me.
9: Good morning, Alan, and good morning to your listeners.
8: Can you walk us through the events that led to what happened over the last number of days, Malcolm, please? What can you tell us?
9: Yeah, sure, Alan. So I've got to say, first of all, that I'm constrained a little bit in what I can say, because obviously there's a Garda investigation that's going on. But look, I've always been as open and honest and upfront as I can be, and wanting to address any issues that come up. So what I can confirm as per the statement that I would have issued was that last Thursday week, I left my hotel in Dublin city centre, and I was driving to the airport. I was stopped at a Garda checkpoint. At the Garda checkpoint, I was asked to do a breathalyzer test, and then from that breathalyzer test, I was then taken to nearby Pier Street Garda station, where I was asked to provide a urine sample. There's very little more that obviously I can say on that, because that investigation is ongoing. It got into the the public domain. As you know, in a lot of these cases, it doesn't happen until it comes to court. It got into the public domain, and I decided, right, I'm going to take this head on. And, you know, Fionnuala Sheehan was the journalist who'd found out about it. So I issued a statement to Fionnuala, which outlines the factual position. Look, I have to wait and see how things develop in that regard. And look, it hasn't been easy for me the last week. I'd love to obviously say a lot more, but you'll appreciate, Alan, I can't just at the moment.
8: One thing that I could ask you, though, and maybe you can answer it or can't answer it, is like where you stand in the whole area of drink driving, Malcolm, because I know people are expecting me to even, can you give some sort of response to that, please? What is your stance on this?
9: Yeah, look, drink driving is wrong, full stop. That's the position. It's an offence and it is wrong. You know, I can't say any more, obviously, about my own case, Alan. Yeah. Pending, you know, what happens. I'm just lucky that you know I've had a difficult week, and I'm blessed with amazing family and friends. But you know, I've got to wait and see what happens as a result of this. Yeah. Case, but in the meantime, you know, I have work that I have to do. I'm incredibly proud to be able to represent the people of North Wexford and South Wicklow, and I face the consequences of whatever happens. But you know, I've got to get on and you know, do whatever work I have to do.
8: Now, I'm very much aware of the legal constraints on me as a presenter and you as a guest on the show this morning, but you have informed me that as soon as you are able to do so, you will clarify your position further. One thing you did do was you resigned as chair of the AI committee, Malcolm. Why did you decide that this was necessary?
9: Yeah, I took a decision because I was due last Thursday to speak at an event where the National Youth Council were launching their report about young people and AI, and I was conscious there was going to be journalists at it. And I kind of felt it wouldn't be fair to the young people involved, and many of whom I knew had been involved in the development of this report, because the focus would have been on me rather than on the work that was actually in the report. And I value too much the work of the committee and my fellow committee members. I've always worked in a very collaborative and collegial way. But I didn't want to see the work of the committee damaged, so I chose to step back.
8: If the investigation ultimately finds that you were over the legal limit, would you have to consider stepping down from additional roles, or do you think that decision could be well taken from you?
9: Alan, I can't. I mean, I obviously can't comment on anything that's to do with a potential legal case, and that's not me trying to avoid. I mean, there are legal reasons, you know, and I know, as to why people can't comment in that regard.
8: And can you give me any view or any comment from Taoiseach of what the party has said to you, even at this stage, bearing in mind the legal constraints that we're both under?
9: No, other than that. I can say, I mean, I would have, after the incident, I informed the party of the Taoiseach straight away, and I made very clear as to, you know, what had happened. I've never been one, you know, to move away from my responsibilities. I think, Alan, you know, I don't think I've ever refused a radio interview from you on good days or on bad days. And look, I can't. You know, this is just, I have to act on legal advice when it comes to saying anything on this issue.
8: Before we conclude, Malcolm, there's two local issues you did want to raise to let people know that you're still actively working within the Wicklow-Wexford constituency. One of these is the Goree Northern Relief Road.
9: Yeah, well, I'm still working away on a range of issues. So we now have, and people will be able to see online, the drawings for the plan. And Goree Northern in Relief Road. This is a critical piece of infrastructure to the north of the town that will relieve a lot of traffic. So for those who are familiar with the town, if you're now coming into the town on the Arklow Road, you can either continue driving straight on in to Goree, or you can you'd be able to turn left just after the Transport Cafe. And the plan then is for a road, an overpass over the main roadway, over the railway, through the St. Walleran's site and out onto the Ballyteagan Road. And I've been discussing with my colleague, Minister James Brown, about ensuring that we get funding for this, even if it's done in phases, because the development of that road both will relieve traffic pressures in the Ballyteagan, the Rock area, but will also open up the land for housing at St. Walleran's, which, as you know, has to continue to be the government's top priority.
8: And the other area is the council has also now secured a marine area consent licence for Courtown.
9: Yeah, Alan, only recently I was chatting with you about Courtown River Chapel is the fifth largest urban area in County Wexford now, after Wexford, Goria, Enniscorthy and New Ross. And look, it hasn't been blunt, it hasn't got its fair share of infrastructure investment for a while. But I do want to praise Eddie Taft, the Council Chief Executive, and the Wexford County Council team, who've been working away. There is now a marine area consent licence to look at developing what's planned is a kind of a dog's leg that will go out to try to restore the beach. The restoration of the beach at Courtown is a critical first step in terms of rebuilding and reinvigorating the harbour town.
8: Thank you for joining me this morning, Malcolm. Is there anything else you'd like to add? I know you've gone through a really traumatic time personally. Is there anything else you'd like to add by way of conclusion?
9: No, look, Alan, I'll face up to you know, whatever happens. I take one day at a time. I've given my life to kind of serving the communities that I love, and I'm going to continue to do that. Of course, I'd love to be able to say more, but there are legal constraints on what I can say right now. But just to let people know, my office is still open. We're continuing to work as hard as we can on delivering on local and national projects and on helping people with, you know, the issues I've been helping them with, which is housing or planning or passports or the usual kind of issues that comes into a TD's office.
8: Fianna Fáil Deputy for Wexford Wicklow and Malcolm Byrne. Quite a busy morning already on the Morning Mix. Before we head to a commercial break, part one of my chat now with Labour Party Deputy George Lawler, who joins me in studio. George, you've been listening to both Mary Lou MacDonald and Malcolm Byrne. I know you wanted to give a response to what you've heard from Malcolm Byrne.
10: Yeah, look, Malcolm has been a friend of mine for many years, both inside and outside of politics. And, Malcolm knows, as I do, that the drink driving, you heard him say, is wrong. Malcolm appears to be in that number of people who the morning after, if you like, seems to be the difficulty and problem here, and it's a lesson to us all. I know when we're in public life, people expect higher standards, and certainly Malcolm has faced up to the responsibilities. He contacted his party straight away. He didn't turn away from a checkpoint. He didn't, you know. He took the rigours of what is ahead of him, and he's a human being and a friend of mine for many years, and I hope everything works out okay for him. It's a very, very difficult time on a human level, and whilst not condoning in any way drink driving, it has happened to many people, unfortunately, across the country, and it's a lesson to us all.
8: I think he shared what he could legally share with us this morning, but I think the most important point he wanted to get out this morning is he's still very active in his constituency, because it is a huge constituency, North Wexford, South Wicklow, and I think that one of the points was that he wanted to get that message.
10: Yeah, Malcolm's office, as he said, is still open and operating, and he's still involved in obviously in local activities, and will be a difficult time for him and his family. When you're in the public eye, you scrutinise that extra bit, and that's fair enough. You go before the people and you throw yourself before the mantle of the people, but as I said, and Malcolm reiterated, drink driving is not acceptable, and it's a lesson to us all.
8: Well, he has informed us. As soon as he gets further clarity, he will come back to us, and we'll keep the constituents in the Wexford Wicklow area up to date on that. Just before we take the commercial break, a direct response to what we heard from Mary Lou MacDonald. I read a detailed article, I think it was in the Irish Daily Mail, where they said if the left all united, it would be put forward as a genuine challenge to the government of Fianna Fáil and Fine Gael. People will make up their own mind. Listening to Mary Lou MacDonald, do you think the Labour Party will be open to this idea of all the parties of the left united?
10: Well, we have consistently said, you know, that there are many aspects of Sinn Féin policies that are left of centre, but there are also many aspects of their policies that are not left of centre. And Mary Lou is a very personable individual. But you can't govern as per the way the flag is flying. if you have ideological principles, you must stick to them, be that in taxation, be that in migration, be that in women's rights. And we've seen in recent times where Sinn Féin have chose the, for want of a better description, populist route. And you know, that whilst there, as I say, there are many aspects of their policies that are left of centre, there are also questionable stances that they've taken on issues. So, I mean, if we want to be true to the people, we have to look at our ideology and stick with it.
8: Would you engage with them?
10: Oh,
8: further.
10: As I say, I engage with...
8: And the Social Democrats.
10: Yeah, absolutely. I engage with Sinn Féin on a daily basis. Johnny Mython is a gentleman who I have a lot of time for, and we work closely on local issues in Wexford. As I said, Mary Lou is someone who would never pass you in the Dáil corridors and is someone that, yes, you could sit down and have discussions with, but there would have to be an ideological sustaining of what they're saying, and that is something that you know would have to be interrogated further.
8: Stay with me. We have one or two issues. You want to do a follow-up on what we discussed about the HSC last we spoke. You also have a one-off situation with St. Joseph's Gaelic Football Club in relation to Ishka Éireann that you'd like to raise. You've also put forward a proposal that the match between Ireland and Israel be cancelled, be postponed, or gone altogether.
10: Well, if we want to take that first,
8: take that one before we head to the break.
10: I think the notion that 73,000 men, women and children have been slaughtered by Israel in Gaza, and that we would somehow walk out and have the Israeli flag flying in the Aviva Stadium and play a game that I believe is immoral, given that 1.5 times the capacity of the Aviva Stadium has, as I said, been slaughtered by Israel. We are a country that have always stood by Palestine, and have always stood by the Palestinian people, and at this time we cannot parade an international Israeli team and see it as...
8: Are you forward in this, because it came in on a Labour Party official documentation, are you actually forward in this to the FAI?
10: Well, this will be debated this week. I have a lot of sympathy for the FAI in this scenario. They're kind of caught between a rock and a hard place, but they have to make that difficult decision. The players also are caught between a rock and a hard place. Okay. But the notion that we would parade an Israeli team in our national football stadium run by the FAI and the RFU, to me, is unconscionable. Let's look at our stand that we took on
8: let's throw it out to our listeners this morning. Do they believe, yes or no? You can text or WhatsApp us on 087 377 9956. Do you believe the game against Israel should go ahead? It's yes or no.
10: Let's not forget Bill Shankly's words that football is not just a matter of life and death, it's more important than that.
8: Stay with me. We want to come back for an update on the situation with the HSC and also that situation with Ishka Éireann.
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8: A busy morning on the Morning Mix. Thank you for the comments coming in a text. Please bear with me. Deputy George Lawler is still in studio with me. When does the Dáil return again? Is it tomorrow?
10: Tomorrow, yeah. We're back at action.
8: And what's high on the agenda?
10: There's a number of bills in relation, or a number of motions in relation to the FAI and the match. And, you know, it's constantly evolving, the agenda in Dáil Éireann, but we really need to get down to business, and there's so many issues, particularly in the area of cost of living and housing, and we need to prioritise those, and we need to get moving to reduce that homelessness list of in excess of 17,000 people. I mean, it's absolutely... I mean, I saw an article where Micheál Martin had been condemning the list in 2014 at 3,000 people. It's now nearly 15,000 higher than that, so it's just out of control at this stage.
8: Before we conclude, an update on the HSC, the conversation we last had.
10: Yeah, I have been interested in the HSC seeking cuts, have been over budgeted to the tune of $250 million in recent weeks, and I've been putting down questions in relation to what the HSC is actually paying out to private agencies. So I put down a parliamentary question asking how much the HSC has paid nationally to agencies for healthcare assistants and nurses, agency nurses and agency healthcare assistants. And I did it in the context of the information that I have that agencies get about 50 to 60%, if not more, of the money that's handed over. Yeah. And I've discovered that the HSE have paid out in the past 3 years just shy of €450 million to private agencies, of which I suspect the agencies are in receipt in terms of profit of about €250 million of that. The exact figure that that they're looking to that they've gone over budget on. And this is a situation, of course, there's a need for agencies, but not to dominate the healthcare system. Right. Not, you know, we need to be employing full-time, permanent and pensionable staff to hold on to them, to make sure that they remain within the HSE. And there are some people who like to work agency, that's fine. But if we're going to be paying, we have to look at the bigger picture in terms of what's good for the vast majority of people in Ireland, what's good for the health service. But to pay €450 million, just shy of €450 million in 3 years, to private agencies just in two areas of the health service, to me, is ludicrous in the context of not employing people full-time.
8: Definitely something to be followed up on. Before we conclude, I saw the post, and I've been in the club. It's an incredible club. It's St. Joseph's Gaelic Football Club in Bishopswater. Yep. The work that's got on there. What's the story and the issue you've raised with Ishgairn, because I can go back to Ishgairn as well.
10: Yeah, look, St. Joseph's do tremendous work with kids who often would not get the opportunity to pull on a jersey or play for a club. They've invested hugely on White Rock Hill, on land there that they acquired a number of years ago, and volunteers within the club. I deal with principally Wayne Rogan and his team of volunteer people who drive this club along against all the odds, and they're looking to have their new premises connected to water and sewerage. And Ishga Éireann have come back with a figure of €52,000 they're seeking from this not for profit community based club.
8: What happens in a situation like that?
10: Well, I've called on Minister James Brown to intervene, because James is the relevant minister, if you like, overseeing Ishga Éireann. I've called on to intervene for common sense to prevail. This is not a profit-making huge business that's, you know, going to that has money to divvy out. These people are selling lotto tickets every week. They're doing split the pot. They're having fundraisers.
8: And they build some premises. It's absolutely fantastic.
10: There's about 1,500 houses on White Rock Hill, believe it or not, from top to bottom. And this will not be just a GAA club. It will be a community centre with facilities available for the community to utilise. And the notion that government agency like Ishga Éireann would be seeking €52,000, that's an awful lot of lotto tickets, it's an awful lot of spin the wheel at field days, it's an awful lot of volunteers out shaking cans and tins. Give them a break, and I'm calling on the Minister to intervene.
8: Thank you for joining me in studio. You caught me on the hop today, because I was deeply shocked by what you told me. You're now going to a funeral, and I went to school with this man, and he was a very good friend to me as well. He was the son of Brendan Corrish, Johnny Corrish. He was in the CBS secondary school. I was in the same year as him, and we were great friends, and I wasn't aware he had passed, and my thoughts are with his family.
10: Absolutely. We've had a number of tragedies in recent weeks in Wexford, and this is a young man who was the son of Brendan Corrish, former Labour Party leader, Wexford TD for 35 years, and Johnny sadly passed after an illness bravely born. So, Arias de Garavano.
8: Thank you for joining me in studio, George. Our thoughts are with Johnny Corrish and the memory of Johnny and the family. Now, we're going to turn our attention. Our local democracy reporter started with us last week, Aidan Delaney. He'll be at his first council meeting today. He's also actively out and about in the county at the moment. And with the sun shining in County Wexford this morning, many people will turn their attention to heading to the beach over the next few weeks, with vast numbers expected to hit the seaside. There are concerns about how the beaches will be managed this summer, and thanks to changes in the roles of the beach wardens. So, Aidan has been looking at how one beach in County Wexford will be affected this year.
12: Welcome to Morris Castle Beach. Despite being one of the busiest in the county, Morris Castle will not be supplied with a permanent beach warden this year. The role involves patrolling the beach and ensuring everything works smoothly for visitors and residents of the area, whether these be issues with parking, antisocial behaviour or environmental concerns. The lack of a warden was first raised by local councillor Mary Farrell, who says the area needs a high-ranking officer to deal with any problems that may arise.
13: During the summer, there's so many visitors, not only the caravan owners and the mobile home parks, but also the day trippers that come to Morris Castle. and there needs to be a beach warden there. We already have the litter control pickers, which are the students and the young people who go out to pick the litter. But we need to have a warden who is there for them, that there needs to be a supervisor, somebody that they can go to if there's anything happens on the beach. There needs to be that person of responsibility who they can go to say, well, look, we've observed something and we need advice on how to deal with it.
12: Morris Castle is one of six blue flag beaches in the county, which have been rewarded for their exceptional water quality, safety, environmental management and visitor facilities. However, Councillor Farrell is concerned that visitors to a blue flag beach expect more and deserve to have someone to go to if there is an issue.
13: So I'm not just saying Morris Castle. This is important for all the blue flag beaches. Like the blue flag beach is an achievement and it's an acknowledgement of the water quality of the services that are provided at that beach. And I think the least that can be expected is that there is a beach warden there to ensure like that there's traffic management as well as everything else, and that the beach is kept clean and is there for everybody to use.
12: One suggested solution to the problem is the possibility of sharing a beach warden between some of the beaches on the eastern coast. Currently, environmental wardens take control of areas in the north and south of the county in a similar move to ensure fires or other ecological problems are dealt with quickly. Councillor Farrell doesn't see this as a permanent fix, though, as it can be a lot of work for just one person.
13: They can't be in two places at the one time. They need to be at the beach. Like, our nearest blue flag beach is Curraghclough. And no matter what you do, if you have to get from one of those, if you have to get from Morris Castle to Curraghclough, it's still going to take you the bones of 20 minutes to half an hour, depending on traffic, because you're having to come through Blackwater Village as well. You know, and on a very busy day, you know, you're going to be caught in that.
12: So we put some of Mary's queries to Hugh Maguire, who works with the Environment Section of Wexford County Council. He outlines why Morris Castle has been treated differently to the other blue flag beaches in the county, with the amount of traffic the main issue.
14: Duncannon is there's car parking on the beach, and in Curraghclough we have two blue flag beaches in close proximity there and a green coast beach, so the traffic situation can get really, really bad. And in Morris Castle there, it happens, you know, like even at weekends in the summertime where the weather isn't particularly good, you'll be able to get into the beach car park and visit the beach and that kind of thing without too much hassle. It's but when the really sunny weekends happen, and in such situations we try to bring in other staff there to help us with the direction of traffic and traffic management and that.
12: So there are no plans for a full-time beach warden at Morris Castle for the minute, after last year's experiment didn't work out as planned. Hugh says beachgoers shouldn't need to worry, though, as there still will be plenty of staff on hand over the summer to help out with any needs they have.
14: We have beach cleaning staff and other staff there, and our beach warden was out there last weekend in Morris Castle there, and it was relatively quiet. We will be bringing in traffic wardens there at some of our beaches on very busy weekends to ensure that people aren't parked illegally, or if they are, that we ask them to move, or if not, they probably will face a penalty in that regard. So we're trying different arrangements there, and it's just Curraghclough and Duncannon, there's the different situations there that have necessitated the introduction of the beach warden in recent years.
12: So that's what the officials think, but what did the locals in Morris Castle say? Caroline Bay moved into Kilmuckridge 2.5 years ago and helps to run the popular Bella Napoli cafe there. She says the beach was a major reason for her to relocate to the village, and outlines why it remains so important for the area.
15: It can be quiet in the winter, understandably, and very, very busy in the summer. It's a beautiful, beautiful beach, not the same size as Curraghclough, but I think that's probably why we love it. We do yoga on the beach. There's a group of us that swim in the sea at all times of the year, depending on the tide. We use the beach to walk. We walk on the beach, we walk on the dunes. We enjoy the wildlife and the birds and everything. It's just a fantastic local amenity.
12: George Murray is another local resident who says the beach is the jewel of the crown in terms of bringing much needed tourism to the area. His main concern regards safety and what the lack of a beach warden in the area will mean for everyone who heads there at the height of the summer.
16: There is a bus laid on here for July and August that will take you from the village to the beach, but sometimes the bus can't get up the road or down the road because of the parking. That's the biggest problem at Morris Castle Beach. The car park overflowed, people parking where they shouldn't park, people parking on double yellow lines on the road. So if there was an accident, if an ambulance or a fire brigade had to get up to get someone, you wouldn't be able to. And it's only an accident waiting to happen.
12: Jane Murray also believes the parking issues may get worse unless they're tackled now. She says it would be a real shame to let those high standards slip.
17: I've always felt safe there, yes. I hope it's the same this year. I just would worry that an ambulance wouldn't be able to get down if the people are going to continue parking on the double yellow lines and no control on the parking. But I'd always feel safe there. It's a good beach. There's lifeguards there. They're very alert, very good. And generally, it's the best beach in Wexford.
12: And while that may spark a bit of a debate amongst our listeners, there's no doubt regarding the importance of Morris Castle to the residents and tourists, and that's why they want to see a permanent beach warden return for the summer.
8: Ah, the sound of the waves. That report was funded by the local Democracy Reporting Scheme, and the reporter, Aidan Delaney.
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8: To round up part one of your Morning Mix, I'm joined by Darren Buckley. Ireland's transition to renewable energy has taken another step forward with SunArc's new solar as a service model and a €20 million investment that will create 50 jobs. Good morning to Darren. How are you?
18: Good morning, Alan. How are things?
8: And where are you?
18: I am up in Tullamore, County Offaly today.
8: All right. Now, SunArc is investing €20 million for the next 2 years. If you had to convince a sceptical business owner in 30 seconds, what is the real pitch for switching to solar now at this point in time, please?
18: Well, I suppose with solar as a service, there's zero upfront cost, zero liability to the customer. So if their energy provider, Electric Ireland or Pinergy or anyone walked in the door and said, we can guarantee you no price increases on 20 to 50% of your electricity prices for the next 15 years, every business owner in the country would bite their hand off at the volatility of energy prices at the moment.
8: So what's the biggest misconception that Irish businesses still have about solar energy?
18: I suppose, does it actually work here in Ireland? So we have over 10 years experience there behind us showcasing that solar does work for both homeowners, business owners and farmers across the country. So we can pull up live data for many businesses around the country, showing them what solar systems are doing for businesses in the same industry as themselves.
8: You are removing what they call upfront cost barriers with this model. What's the catch, if anything, that people should understand?
18: I suppose there is no actual catch. It's a very clear and straightforward offering that we have. So we install the solar on the business for the next 10 to 15 years. The customer ends up with two ESB bills, one from the grid, which is roughly about 30 cents at the moment, and then one from ourselves, which would be between 18 and 20 cents.
8: Yeah, so, I really can't go too much into cost at the moment, so you've got to be general with me, if you don't mind, please, Darren.
18: Yeah, no problem. Yeah. So, but like they're kind of ballpark figures, but we take care of any maintenance, breakdowns, replacements, or anything that's needed, because obviously if the system isn't generating power, the customer isn't buying the power from ourselves. So we have to make sure the system is operating at peak output all of the time.
8: Yeah, the buzzword at the moment, I heard it so much in the last week, is a word called scaling. And when you apply to this, what's been the hardest part of scaling solar projects here in Ireland? Is it planning? Is it grid access? Or is it public perception? How would you define scaling as a matter of interest?
18: Yeah, no, like we're quite lucky, I suppose, that we have all of our own in-house employees from design teams, admin teams for grants, grid applications and installations. So we're able to keep on top of our own costs. So we are able to offer obviously great savings to customers when it comes to install. But from a growth perspective, I suppose the biggest bottleneck to any large-scale solar projects in Ireland is ESB applications and grid constraints from taking any excess power back to the grid, but also the length of time it takes to actually get the ESB application approved.
8: And you talk about long-term ownership after 15 years. What does a system typically deliver in value over a full 30-year lifespan?
18: I suppose if I can give you an example, a 50-kilowatt system, which would be, say, the likes of your local Londis or Mayus or Centra system, that will generate, if we look at it in a year one, that system there will generate savings of about €13,800. So if we take that over 30 years, that's over 500,000. euro without taking in the rising cost of electricity or rising costs and overheads for that there as well.
8: So, like, what's the one thing about solar installation, Darren, that most people completely underestimate?
18: I suppose it is a lot of people out there will always go or they'll always look at the lowest quote, and that's not necessarily the best idea. Like, you'd want to be looking at previous works that contractor will have carried out. Get a couple of references. Obviously, do your due diligence and get a couple of prices. But from an installation standpoint, it's, I suppose, the speed of carrying out the install. Like a domestic house, we'd have a domestic house done in a day. A 50 kilowatt system, we'd have it up and running definitely within 3 days. And then, like, we've just completed a project there in Bray and County Wicklow. It's a 1.5 megawatt system. So there's over 3,000 panels on the install, and we had that system completed in operation in 7 weeks.
8: It, like, your son, have you a link into Wexford, Darren? What's your website?
18: Yeah, so our website is www.sunarcsolarsystems.ie. We have three reps living in Wexford, from Wexford. So we do. So we have Andrew Egan, Andrew Nash, and Andrew Murphy. So they're the three Andrews, and they're based there in Wexford. And our head offices are obviously in just outside of Carlow Town there in the Wexford Park business, or industrial park on the Wexford Road.
8: So we can take it, if you're looking for recruits and you have the name Andrew and you come from Wexford, you have a good chance of getting the job, is that
18: exactly,
8: right?
18: Exactly, yeah. No, okay. It definitely gets you up to pecking order.
8: Yeah, the sun is shining here as we speak today, Darren. Thank you for taking our call this morning. Good luck to you for the future. Good morning.
18: Thank you very much.
8: That was SunArc, their new solar as a service model. That was Darren Buckley. We head to the news with Siobhan from the Wexford News Centre. Katie Taylor, we were delighted to welcome her yesterday. She was on a whistle-stop tour of all the local radio stations that saw her come to here, then on to Waterford with an hour after that, on to Tip, then on to Clare, I believe, then on to Kerry, and then on to Cork. And she covered it all in one whirlwind tour yesterday in that magnificent bus that she was in. But she got a chance to pop in here for a short while yesterday, and she focused a lot on her links with Wexford. So it's worth a wee listen, and it comes your way just after 11.
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8: Welcome back to part two of your Morning Mix. The Hope Centre's Summer Solstice event is taking a new direction this year, with Wells House chosen as the new venue instead of Carraclough Beach, and I'll be joined by Linda O'Reilly from the Hope Centre to tell us more about the plans ahead of today's very special launch. It was also a hectic weekend in sport, and our man Liam Spratt will round off today's edition of the show looking back at the weekend sport, and a good win for the Wexford footballers into the Tarleton Cup, but they've been now drawn against Offaly, which will be a really tough match. We'll get more from Liam on that in a little while on the show. But we were delighted to welcome boxing legend Katie Taylor into studio yesterday morning on a whistle-stop tour of the country. It's a local radio station. She's been on this tour for the last number of days. I think she visited 5 local radio stations, was literally here about 10 or 15 minutes. But we did get a chance to talk to her. First of all, I asked her how much this big fight in Croke Park to round off her career meant to her.
19: Oh, it's I'm finding it hard to put it into words, to be quite honest. This is beyond my wildest dreams. I think this is a career bucket list for me, to actually fight in Croke Park and to actually end my career here in my own country, in our most iconic stadium. This is the stuff of dreams, and I just cannot wait.
8: Yeah, you're from our neighbouring county of Wicklow, but you've got a huge link and investment in Wexford down through the years. And we were just chatting as you came up the stairs of South East Radio about that link with Wexford.
19: Yeah.
8: And the first name that comes to mind is Adam Nolan, who, a former Olympian.
19: That's right.
8: You know him very well, and he would have been in the same stable as you early on, wouldn't you?
19: Yeah, I trained with Adam for years in the boxing club in Bray when he was working up there, and travelled the world with him, boxing for Ireland as well. And Billy Walsh was also obviously the coach during that time as well. I also sparred Billy's nephew Dean Walsh an awful lot throughout the amateur years as well. He's actually doing very well as a pro himself, Dean is. So it's yeah, it's always great to come back here. And even as an amateur boxer, when I was younger, I used to love travelling down to the Wicklow Wexford Championships. Yeah. Fantastic moments, fantastic times.
8: A little birdie told me you still like to come in and out of Wexford, and you keep an eye on what's happening in Wexford in boxing circles.
19: Yeah,
8: you?
19: I do actually. Yeah, I still keep an eye on what's happening around the country really with amateur boxing. Yeah. But those memories of the Wicklow Wexford Championships for me as a young kid, growing up as a teenager, they're just great memories, great times. And yeah. Used to love to sit back and watching all the lads fighting. This was at a time when women's boxing wasn't even allowed in Ireland, so I was just sitting back watching all the guys who I was training with from week to week competing in the Wicklow Wexford Championships. That was probably my earliest memory of boxing really.
8: And Wexford is one of the counties that has been inspired by you. We've a lot of wonderful girl boxers at the moment, really coming through. Do you keep an eye on what's coming up, following in your footsteps?
19: I do actually. There's some amazing young talents around Wexford and around the country. And for me, I'm always saying that's the most satisfying part about this journey for me.
8: Yeah.
19: And that for me is my greatest legacy. I think seeing these young girls coming up, and these girls are going to be absolutely phenomenal, and I hope they'll achieve better than I've ever achieved.
8: Yeah. I just let you draw breath a little bit, and Brian, just bring you in.
19: Thanks for that.
20: Have a drink.
8: The link between you and Katie, when was that link formed? And that link has gone from strength to strength, hasn't it?
21: Yeah, it has indeed. It's been a very, very special journey, and I suppose in this mad boxing business, it's gas that we don't even have a contract. We never had a contract between us. I think we did have a handshake, did we?
19: Yeah, it's a verbal contract.
21: A verbal So, which is quite amazing, you know, and considering, I suppose, the day we went into Eddie Hearn's office, we didn't really know where we were going or what we were doing or how we were going to get there, but we knew we had something very special. And I suppose the hard work, you know, stay true to yourself, stay loyal, and dream big, and like, it's just one dream bigger than the next. We climb Mount Everest and all of a sudden there's a higher mountain, but certainly getting Croke Park is the pinnacle. And you know, it's going to be a massive occasion. We're going to have a couple of stages on it. We're still actually working on all that. There's going to be a massive undercard.
8: Yeah, people are talking and speculating about the undercard. Now that you're in the home of boxing here in Wexford, can you give me any little insight?
21: Would you believe it was?
8: The name Fury has been mentioned. Have you heard that one?
21: No, I haven't heard that one. No, I'm not sure about that one. But look, there's certainly going to be massive, massive Irish interest in it. There's going to be some massive fights. But
8: any little snippet, any little nuggets you can give me at this stage?
21: It's hard to believe. Just so much work getting this across the line. We didn't actually even work on it. You know,
8: the entertainment side of it is interesting because you're in connection with Aiken Promotions, so
21: exactly.
8: I know very well.
21: Yeah, well, Peter Aiken, look, Peter's great. Yeah. They do over 500 shows a year. So, and it took them it took that kind of clout and that kind of power between Eddie Hearn, Matchroom, myself, and Peter Aiken from Aiken Promotions, and of course Katie. And don't forget, the last man to fight here was Muhammad Ali. So we're following in big footsteps. But you know, it's important to remember that there's 25% of the stadium. The tickets are €40 and under. So, like, this is priced. We need buses from every town in every part of Ireland, from the four corners. Like, we need people from 6 to 86. This is a celebration. It's really not just a boxing. It's kind of an event. It's going to go down with, again, you know, I find it difficult to compare to, whether the Special Olympics or the Pope John Paul in the Phoenix Park, but it's very different, and that's our Peter Aiken adds a great element to it.
8: Yeah. Katie, you haven't taken an easy fight for your last one, have you?
19: She's a number one challenger for the WBC title, and she's also the IBO champion as well.
8: What can you tell us about her?
19: In terms of the fighters being younger than me, that's always the case for me. I'm going to be 40 years of age this year, so but I wanted a real challenge. I wanted a real test for this fight. I didn't want to walk over. I think that's been the case for me over my whole career, really. I always wanted to face the best, and I needed that hunger and that drive to kind of push me on. So this is going to be a real challenge, and all the excitement, all the buzz around the place at the moment, but I have a fight to prepare for. I have a real fight to prepare for, a real challenge, and I have to be at my very, very best to win this fight. But it's going to be an amazing night, and
21: But you never took it easy, like this. Yeah. This, and don't forget, like, this is going to make, please God, you know. And again, you have a fight. Everyone's kind of, this isn't a show. This is a fight. But
19: you're asking there earlier on how myself and Brian kind of came about. I actually rang Brian 10 years ago when I turned pro and said, Brian, I'm thinking of Dermot Farrell. Can you help me out here? He was actually retired during that time.
1: I was gone fishing in Connemara.
19: Because
20: I mean, a lot of us would have seen the movie. I'm sure you saw Million Dollar Baby.
19: Oh yeah,
20: And we look at the pit. What is the hurly burly of professional boxing really like? Because one gets the impression it can be shady and it can be ruthless.
19: Absolutely.
20: Is it shady? Is it ruthless?
19: It's both of those things. It is a dark sport, and one of the most important things in professional boxing is having a good manager. I've learned that over the years, and I'm so grateful for the team that I have around me. And you need people who you can actually trust. And you even see in Brian in the press conference how emotional he was. He really cares for his fighters. I'm sorry for bringing that up, Brian. But he really cares for his fighters. It's someone you can't trust, and it's all about managing the fighter well.
20: You've linked him with Eddie Hearn. I saw a documentary on him. He also has his own, I suppose, opposition that he deals with. Fascinating family. What's he like to work with?
19: He's been absolutely fantastic.
20: Has he?
19: I love the fact that I'm starting my career with Eddie, and I'm ending my career with Eddie as well. It's been an amazing journey from start to finish. These last 10 years have been the most remarkable 10 years of my life, and it's amazing that all the stuff that I've achieved in my career, but this night on September the 5th could actually be my most iconic moment.
20: You place a lot of trust. Are you still as spiritual as you always were? Because I know God plays a big part in your life.
19: Absolutely.
20: Is it still very much part of who you are and what you are?
19: Absolutely. It's the foundation of my life, and I'm very, very aware that I wouldn't be in the position I'm in today without that relationship with God as well. And the reason I play worship music out to my walk-ins for the most part

0: Absolutely.
1: The relationship back on track.
0: Yeah, absolutely. Thank God. I think restoration is very, very important. And
1: how did you use the word restoration?
0: Yes.
2: Great, great word.
1: Define that for me, Katie. What do you mean by restoration?
0: Just healed relationships. And
1: and that one is healed.
0: Yeah, absolutely. And so grateful for the role that my dad has played in my career as well. I wouldn't be in this position today if it wasn't for my dad. He was my coach originally as an amateur. And it's been an amazing.
2: But like, even funny, as a wee lad myself, I always thought, God, I would have loved to meet Sugar Ray Leonard, Marvin Hagler.
1: I loved Hagler now.
2: Hagler was great.
0: Yeah. And then same here. And actually, I had two dogs growing up. One was named Marvin. The other was Hagler. So he was one of my favourites.
1: What type of dogs were they?
0: They were a Staffordshire Terrier and a Rottweiler.
1: he was some fighter, wasn't he?
0: He was fantastic. Yeah.
1: You have so many memories, Katie. Absolutely. I know people will expect me to put these questions to you. Most difficult opponent in amateur boxing, who was it?
0: The most difficult opponent in amateur boxing will probably be the Russian that I fought in the final of the Olympic Games, Sofia Achigava. Yeah. I actually fought her four times as an amateur, and each time was neck and neck between the two of us. A phenomenal fighter.
1: Did she turn professional?
0: She actually is a pro, not sure how she's doing, but she is a pro as far as I know.
1: And was the highlight then coming back to Bray with the Olympic medal, come back to Ireland? What was that like?
0: Yeah, it was just amazing, because this was a childhood dream of mine to actually win the Olympic Games. Ever since I put on a pair of gloves at 9 or 10 years of age, that dream just took over my whole childhood. So to actually fulfill a childhood dream was so special for me, special for the family. I sacrificed my whole life basically for that one dream.
1: I let you pronounce when we go to professional ranks your most recent opponent, because it was a trilogy of fights, wasn't it?
0: That's right.
1: Talk to me about her and the pressure that was on. Was one of those fights in Madison Square Garden?
0: Two of the fights were actually in Madison Square Garden, and the other fight was
1: how's it like to fight in the Garden?
0: Oh, amazing, such an iconic venue. And you're thinking of the Garden, you think of Joe Frazier, Muhammad Ali, those kind of guys who actually lit up the Garden. And it's amazing even walking through the corridors of Madison Square Garden, where you're seeing the posters of Muhammad Ali and Joe Frazier, and I got a chance to follow in their footsteps and fight in the most iconic venue. Very, very special night. And that was the first time myself and Amanda,
1: how do you pronounce her surname?
2: Amanda Serrano.
1: Serrano.
2: If you want to say it, you might say Serrano.
0: If you're Spanish.
2: Serrano.
0: So the new girl, Flora Pilly, I think.
1: Pilly.
2: Which is great. Like, it's a massive opportunity. Like, her life has changed already. You know, if she pulls a win here, like, her life has changed forever already with just getting the fight.
1: I really appreciate you coming into us. Have you a message for the people of Wexford? You'd like to see all the boxing enthusiasts?
0: That would be amazing.
1: A good sprinkling of purple and gold. It's in the home of GAA Club.
0: Just thank you so much for all the support. And
2: it's been amazing.
0: It's been absolutely remarkable. And even I just met someone coming into the radio station here, who actually was over Madison Square Garden for the fights. And that support I'm overwhelmed really by that support, that people have spent their hard earned money to come over to watch me fight. So I want to put on a performance worthy of their support over these last few years.
2: It's going to be one of them pinch me moments. I think it's going to be, where were you when, you know? It's going to be a very, very special.
1: I know Wexford is going to put that huge support behind you as well. When I met you 10 years ago, it was pay tribute to Liam Walsh, who was Billy's dad. I suppose the best way to conclude is to encourage people to get involved in any form of sport, because you were a good footballer as well, soccer player, weren't you?
0: That's right. I played soccer for years. It was a big part of my childhood. But you're dead right, and I hope this event on September 5th will actually inspire a new generation of younger
1: girls. And to the legions of coaches that are out there, Katie, encouraging young people to take up the sport of boxing, and the ones that are no longer with us, I'm sure that would be a nice way to close off this interview.
0: Absolutely. And you're talking about Liam Walsh, who's a great man, and I've got some amazing memories with Liam. He's an absolute gentleman of Irish boxing. Everyone in the whole country knows who he is, and everyone has great memories, and just an absolute gentleman. It's great to come across people like that.
2: Anyone, like, guys, whatever, it's just going to be such a historic, monumental event. September 5th, you got to be there.
1: Good luck to you, Katie.
0: Thank you so much.
1: Great to talk to her. One of the most humble people I've ever met. That is Katie Taylor. And just been asked to remind you that the tickets for this massive fight go on general sale this Friday. And after a brief visit here, onto the bus she hopped and off to the day she went to Waterford, and then she went to Clare, to Cork, and also to Kerry, all in one day. And of course she'll be going into training for that fight very, very soon, and we wish her the very best of luck. Going to take a short break. After that we're going to link in with the Hope Centre. Their summer solstice event is taking